0: announcing up to $1 billion to help municipalities in the province build infrastructure for more homes.
1: Municipalities that do not collect development charges will be eligible for a new funding to build roads, bridges, and water systems needed for housing. Ontario's acting infrastructure minister, Todd McCarthy, says rising construction costs and infrastructure backlogs remain major barriers to development. Applications open October 29th, with projects expected to be selected in the spring. David Augustine, The Canadian Press, Toronto.
0: Meanwhile, a team of people are trying to restore overeaten forests in Western Newfoundland National Park. At the Gros Morne National Park, hordes of hungry moose ate seedlings and shoots, leaving behind bald patches in the forest. Crews have planted about 730,000 young trees in the meadows over the past few years, with hopes to plant more than a million trees, enough for the bald spots to grow back. This is The Canadian Press. In sports, Ben Rice hit a tie-breaking home run in the 10th inning, and the New York Yankees beat the Toronto Blue Jays 4-3, avoiding a three-game sweep. Tim Hill gave up an RBI single to Andre Jimenez in the bottom of the 10th, but held on for his second save in six chances. Toronto won 5 of 7 games of its homestand against Boston and New York. American Scottie Scheffler is back to his dominant self. The world's top-ranked men's golfer took a two-shot lead and turned into a blowout at the FedEx St. Jude Championship in Memphis. He shot a 66 and won by 8 shots over Siwoo Kim. San Francisco 49ers star tight end George Kittle remains hopeful that his surgically repaired Achilles tendon will be healthy enough for him to play in week 1 of the NFL season. Kittle tore his right Achilles on January 11th in a playoff win at Philadelphia. He wants to get back at practice in time to play September 11th in Australia against the Los Angeles Rams. From the Canadian Press, I'm John Kennedy.
2: Chance of showers and a risk of a thunderstorm for tonight, a low of 19 degrees. Tomorrow will be cloudy with a slight chance of showers early in the morning, a high of 26, feeling like 34 with the humidity throughout the day tomorrow. And then for Tuesday, nice and sunny and a high of 26. From the CJBQ Radar Weather Center, I'm Zach McGibbon.
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1: From the National Newsroom of the Canadian Press, I'm John Kennedy. Canadian officials are using the Iowa State Fair to press the case for a strong cross-border trade relationship as new U.S. tariffs threaten Canadian exports. A Manitoba-led delegation met with politicians and agriculture groups arguing that American producers and buyers benefit from close ties with Canada. Manitoba sends more than 3 million young pigs to the United States each year, with roughly 2 million going to Iowa. The outreach comes as Ottawa tries to head off 50% U.S. tariffs that are set to take effect on Wednesday. Conservative leader Pierre Poilievre says the federal government should give Canadians another 10 months of relief at the pumps.
2: The Liberals suspended the federal fuel excise tax in April in response to global price shocks sparked by the U.S.-Israeli war in Iran. At the time, Prime Minister Mark Carney said the measures would stay in place until Labor Day and would bring gas prices down by an average of 10 cents a liter and diesel by 4 cents a liter. In a letter to Carney, Poilievre said he wants the excise tax relief extended until at least July 1st, 2027, at which time it can be reviewed. David Augustine, The Canadian Press.
1: Meanwhile, 130 wildfires are blazing in British Columbia as wildfire smoke continues to persist across the interior and parts of the province.
3: The BC Wildfire Service says temperatures are expected to slightly rise across central and southern regions. On northwest areas, we'll see a slight dip in temperatures. Around 50 wildfires are burning out of control in the province. The BC Wildfire Service says that wildfire smoke is expected to gradually move back into central areas of the province this weekend, noting it could help moderate fire behavior by reducing the amount of radiant heat reaching the landscape. Naira Ahmed, The Canadian Press.
1: Montreal police are now using an investigation effort. The Cloud Run Outrunner camera can automatically record license plates and vehicle characteristics as cars pass, allowing investigators to search the information at a later point.

0: A Montreal police spokesperson declined to disclose the camera's location. Marc-Antoine Boulanger says the Cloud Runner camera is separate from Montreal police's network of 46 urban security cameras, which have been in place across the city for years. And everybody's favorite web-slinger slung to the top of the box office again this weekend, with ABC's Mike Dobusky bringing the details.
1: I'm Spider-Man.
2: Spider-Man Brand New Day collected another $70 million this weekend, enough for the top spot at the box office and pushing the film's total gross over $2 billion. With just 3 weeks in theaters, it's become the second fastest movie ever to hit the $2 billion mark, behind Avengers Endgame in 2019.
3: I can still save them.
2: Meanwhile, Christopher Nolan's The Odyssey added another $23 million for second place. And rounding out the top three was the dinosaur action thriller The End of Oak Street with $20 million. Mike Dabusky, ABC News.
0: This is the Canadian Press. In sports, Noah Cameron pitched a one-hitter as the Kansas City Royals beat the Los Angeles Angels 3-0. Cameron struck out 8 and walked 1, giving up only one hit in the 7th. The Angels' first baseman Vaughn Grissom singled high over the head of Bobby Witt. Marcus Ericsson raced to victory at the Ontario Honda Dealers Indy as the race made its debut at a new track in Markham, Ontario. The race went off without serious issues after Friday's on-track sessions were canceled because the track itself wasn't complete. Pitching great Tommy John, known for the surgery that bears his name, has died at the age of 83. According to agent Mike McGuire, John died at his home in Bradenton, Florida on Saturday night. John had a remarkable 26-year career, winning 228 games and becoming the first pitcher to successfully return after groundbreaking elbow surgery. The procedure is now known as Tommy John surgery and has saved the careers of many baseball stars. From the Canadian Press, I'm John Kennedy.
4: Chance of showers and a risk of a thunderstorm for tonight, a low of 19 degrees. Tomorrow will be cloudy with a slight chance of showers early in the morning, a high of 26, feeling like 34 with the humidity throughout the day tomorrow. And then for Tuesday, nice and sunny and a high of 26. From the CJBQ Radar Weather Center, I'm Zach McGibbon.
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1: From the National Newsroom of the Canadian Press, I'm John Kennedy. Conservative leader Pierre Poilievre says U.S. tariffs on Canadian lumber are unacceptable, accusing Prime Minister Mark Carney of making concessions to the U.S. without getting anything in return. At a press conference in Vancouver, Poilievre said tariffs on Canadian lumber have tripled since Carney took office.
2: The approach of Mr. Carney has failed demonstrably and has threatened the jobs of British Columbians and all Canadians. 30 mills have closed in British Columbia under the Liberals' watch as a result of their diplomatic failures.
1: Poilievre says former Prime Minister Stephen Harper negotiated zero tariffs on Canadian lumber and is calling on Carney to keep his promise to remove the tariffs. Meanwhile, the Conservative leader is also demanding that Ottawa extend its fuel tax relief for another 10 months. The Liberals suspended the federal fuel excise tax in April, temporarily lowering gas prices by 10 cents a liter and diesel by 4 cents. Prime Minister Mark Carney had said the measure would remain in place until Labor Day, but Poilievre says Canadians cannot afford the increase when it ends. He says the higher oil prices have generated an estimated $6 billion windfall for Ottawa that Carney could use to extend the relief. Ottawa and Ontario are putting up a combined $1 billion to help municipalities build infrastructure that is needed for new housing. Each government is contributing $500 million, with funding aimed at municipalities that do not collect development charges for roads, bridges, and water systems. Federal Housing Minister Gregor Robertson says the program will reduce the upfront costs and help increase the housing supply. Ontario officials say infrastructure costs and repair backlogs are among the biggest obstacles facing municipalities that are trying to support new home construction. Meanwhile, roughly 130 wildfires are blazing in British Columbia as wildfire smoke persists throughout the interior of the province.
3: The BC Wildfire Service says temperatures are expected to slightly rise across central and southern regions, while northwest areas will see a slight dip in temperatures. Around 50 wildfires are burning out of control in the province. The BC Wildfire Service says that wildfire smoke is expected to gradually move back into central areas of the province this weekend, noting it could help moderate fire behavior by reducing the amount of radiant heat reaching the landscape. The province says N95 masks are now available for free in communities in the BC interior to protect people from the impacts of wildfire smoke. Naira Ahmed, The Canadian Press.
1: Hurricane Lala weakened into a tropical storm, but it continues to pound Hawaii with torrential rain and hurricane-force gusts. Authorities have launched search and rescue operations following flash floods, apparently sweeping away several homes from their foundations near the southern tip of the Big Island. More than 200,000 homes and businesses were without power, while heavy rain, mudslides, downed trees, and flooding remains a major threat across the state. This is the Canadian Press. In sports, Ben Rice hit a tie-breaking home run in the 10th inning, and the New York Yankees beat the Toronto Blue Jays 4-3, avoiding a three-game sweep. Tim Hill gave up an RBI single to Andre Jimenez in the bottom of the 10th, but held on for his second save in six chances. Toronto won 5 of 7 games of its homestand against Boston and New York. American Scottie Scheffler is back to his dominant self. The world's top-ranked men's golfer took a two-shot lead and turned into a blowout at the FedEx St. Jude Championship in Memphis. He shot a 66 and won by 8 shots over Siwoo Kim. San Francisco 49ers star tight end George Kittle remains hopeful that his surgically repaired Achilles tendon will be healthy enough for him to play in week 1 of the NFL season. Kittle tore his right Achilles on January 11th in a playoff win at Philadelphia. He wants to get back at practice in time to play September 11th in Australia against the Los Angeles Rams. From the Canadian Press, I'm John Kennedy.
4: Chance of showers and a risk of a thunderstorm for tonight, a low of 19 degrees. Tomorrow will be cloudy with a slight chance of showers early in the morning, a high of 26, feeling like 34 with the humidity throughout the day tomorrow. And then for Tuesday, nice and sunny and a high of 26. From the CJBQ Radar Weather Center, I'm Zach McGibbon.
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2: From the National Newsroom of the Canadian Press, I'm John Kennedy. Canada U.S. Trade Minister Dominic LeBlanc and U.S. Trade Representative Jameson Greer have met again this weekend, just days before U.S. President Donald Trump's latest tariff threat is set to materialize. A statement from LeBlanc's spokesperson says the two met virtually for an hour on Sunday afternoon, noting the talks were constructive. It comes ahead of new 50% duties on a range of Canadian goods, including cement and hockey sticks, set to take effect on Wednesday. Conservative leader Pierre Poilievre says Prime Minister Mark Carney should get an agreement with Trump, but warned there should be no more concessions without something in return. Meanwhile, the Conservative leader Pierre Poilievre says the federal government should give Canadians another break at the pumps and continue the gas tax holiday.
3: The Liberals suspended the federal fuel excise tax in April in response to global price shocks sparked by the U.S.-Israeli war in Iran. At the time, Prime Minister Mark Carney said the measures would stay in place until Labor Day and would bring gas prices down by an average of 10 cents a liter and diesel by 4 cents a liter. At a news conference in Vancouver, Poilievre said prices are on the rise again and Canadians can't afford a 10 cent per liter hike next month. In a letter to Carney, Poilievre said he wants the excise tax relief extended until at least July 1st, 2026. At which time it can be reviewed. David Augustine, The Canadian Press.
2: A major energy announcement is expected in St. John's tomorrow involving Newfoundland and Labrador and Quebec, as well as the federal government. Premier Tony Wakeham is set to meet with Quebec Premier Christine Fréchette and Prime Minister Mark Carney, who will be joining the premiers for what is described as an energy security announcement. Officials have been negotiating a deal for Hydro-Quebec and Newfoundland and Labrador Hydro to share energy from Churchill River in Labrador. Last week, Montreal-based newspaper La Presse reported they had reached an agreement. Summerland's wine industry is beginning the difficult process of recovering after the Bald Range wildfire forced thousands of people from their homes and businesses across British Columbia. Winery owner Mike Stoller was finally allowed back onto his property on Saturday and found most of his vineyard intact, although some equipment and irrigation systems were damaged. But with August normally bringing the bulk of the British Columbia region's tourism revenue, Stoller says the fire could wipe out much of what remains of the summer season. Looking internationally, Ukraine launched a massive drone assault on Russia, and Russia responded. There were deaths on both sides, and ABC foreign correspondent Lama Hassan has the details on one of the largest aerial attacks to take place since the war began.
4: The Russian Defense Ministry saying it destroyed more than 800 Ukrainian drones overnight. Moscow's mayor adding that some 600 drones were detected heading toward the Russian capital, shooting down a third of them, but still, at least seven people across Russia were killed. Russia fighting back, sending a wave of drones, killing at least five people, destroying a market in the Ukrainian capital, Kyiv.
2: This is the Canadian Press. In sports, Noah Cameron pitched a one-hitter as the Kansas City Royals beat the Los Angeles Angels 3-0. Cameron struck out eight and walked one, giving up only one hit in the seventh. The Angels' first baseman Vaughn Grissom singled high over the head of Bobby Witt. Marcus Erickson raced to victory at the Ontario Honda Dealers Indy as the race made its debut at a new track in Markham, Ontario. The race went off without serious issues after Friday's on-track sessions were canceled because the track itself wasn't complete. Pitching great Tommy John, known for the surgery that bears his name, has died at the age of 83. According to agent Mike McGuire, John died at his home in Bradenton, Florida on Saturday night. John had a remarkable 26-year career, winning 228 games. And becoming the first pitcher to successfully return after groundbreaking elbow surgery. The procedure is now known as Tommy John surgery and has saved the careers of many baseball stars. From the Canadian Press, I'm John Kennedy.
5: Chance of showers and a risk of a thunderstorm for tonight, a low of 19 degrees. Tomorrow will be cloudy with a slight chance of showers early in the morning, a high of 26, feeling like 34 with the humidity throughout the day tomorrow. And then for Tuesday, nice and sunny and a high of 26. From the CJBQ Radar Weather Center, I'm Zach McGibbon.
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0: Just give us a moment while we flip the record over to side B. Just kidding. 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
1: From the National Newsroom of the Canadian Press, I'm John Kennedy. Canada U.S. Trade Minister Dominic LeBlanc and U.S. Trade Representative Jameson Greer have met again this weekend, just days before U.S. President Donald Trump's latest tariff threat is set to materialize. A statement from LeBlanc's spokesperson says the two met virtually for an hour on Sunday afternoon, noting the talks were constructive. It comes ahead of new 50% duties on a range of Canadian goods, including cement and hockey sticks, set to take effect on Wednesday. Conservative leader Pierre Poilievre says Prime Minister Mark Carney should get an agreement with Trump, but warned there should be no more concessions without something in return. Conservative leader Pierre Poilievre is calling on Ottawa to extend its suspension of the federal fuel excise tax for at least another 10 months. The relief was introduced in April and is currently set to expire on Labor Day, saving about 10 cents a liter on gasoline and 4 cents on diesel. Poilievre says rising fuel prices would make ending the measure too costly for Canadians and would also push up transportation-related expenses. He wants the tax break extended until at least July 1, 2027, arguing higher oil prices have given the federal government enough extra revenue to cover it. Canada is considering several options to verify user ages under a proposed legislation that would block children under the age of 16 from accessing social media. Possible methods include facial age estimation, digital identification, credit cards, banking information, and verification through existing online accounts. Experiences in Australia and the United Kingdom show age verification systems can have gaps, including children retaining accounts and privacy concerns around biometric data. Experts say Canada should set clear verification standards while acknowledging no single method can guarantee accuracy, accessibility, and privacy. Ontario and Ottawa are announcing up to $1 billion to help municipalities in the province build infrastructure for more homes.
2: Municipalities that do not collect development charges will be eligible for a new funding to build roads, bridges, and water systems needed for housing. Ontario's acting infrastructure minister, Todd McCarthy, says rising construction costs and infrastructure backlogs remain major barriers to development. Applications open October 29th, with projects expected to be selected in the spring. David Augustine, The Canadian Press, Toronto.
1: Meanwhile, a team of people are trying to restore overeaten forests in Western Newfoundland National Park. At the Gros Morne National Park, hordes of hungry moose ate seedlings and shoots, leaving behind bald patches in the forest. Crews have planted about 730,000 young trees in the meadows over the past few years, with hopes to plant more than a million trees, enough for the bald spots to grow back. This is The Canadian Press. In sports, Ben Rice hit a tie-breaking home run in the 10th inning, and the New York Yankees beat the Toronto Blue Jays 4-3, avoiding a three-game sweep. Tim Hill gave up an RBI single to Andre Jimenez in the bottom of the 10th, but held on for his second save in six chances. Toronto won 5 of 7 games of its homestand against Boston and New York. American Scottie Scheffler is back to his dominant self. The world's top-ranked men's golfer took a two-shot lead and turned into a blow out at the FedEx St. Jude Championship in Memphis. He shot a 66 and won by 8 shots over Siwoo Kim. San Francisco 49ers star tight end George Kittle remains hopeful that his surgically repaired Achilles tendon will be healthy enough for him to play in week one of the NFL season. Kittle tore his right Achilles on January 11th in a playoff win at Philadelphia. He wants to get back at practice in time to play September 11th in Australia against the Los Angeles Rams. From the Canadian Press, I'm John Kennedy.
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1: From the National Newsroom of the Canadian Press, I'm John Kennedy. Canada U.S. Trade Minister Dominic LeBlanc and U.S. Trade Representative Jamieson Greer held a virtual meeting this weekend just days before a new U.S. tariff threat takes hold. The one-hour virtual meeting was described as constructive, with both sides taking stock of recent negotiations. U.S. President Donald Trump has ordered 50% tariffs to be placed on a range of Canadian goods starting August 19th, with no carve-out for the Canada-U.S.-Mexico agreement. Washington says the measures are tied directly to Canada's retaliatory tariffs, liquor bans, and other trade policies. Conservative leader Pierre Poilievre says the federal government should give Canadians at least another 10 months of relief at the pumps.
2: The Liberals suspended the federal fuel excise tax in April in response to global price shocks sparked by the U.S.-Israeli war in Iran. At the time, Prime Minister Mark Carney said the measures would stay in place until Labor Day and would bring gas prices down by an average of 10 cents a liter and diesel by 4 cents a liter. At a news conference in Vancouver, Poilievre said prices are on the rise again and Canadians can't afford a 10 cent per liter hike next month. In a letter to Carney, Poilievre said he wants the excise tax relief extended until at least July 1st, 2027. At which time it can be reviewed. David Augustine, The Canadian Press.
1: Newfoundland and Labrador Premier Tony Wakeham and Quebec Premier Christine Fréchette are expected to announce a major energy deal. Prime Minister Mark Carney will also join them in St. John's for what his office calls an energy security announcement. The provinces have been negotiating a new agreement involving the Churchill Falls Generating Station and expanded power production along the Churchill River. The proposed deal would see Hydro-Quebec pay much more for electricity and invest billions of dollars in new generating capacity. The existing Churchill Falls contract signed back in 1969 expires in 2041. Israeli National Security Minister Itamar Ben-Gvir is facing renewed condemnation after advocating for the murder of 30 to 40 people in Gaza every night. He made the comments during a podcast with former hostage Ram Breslovsky while criticizing Israel's recent reduction in strikes. He also called for mass emigration of Palestinians from Gaza and Israeli settlements across the territory. His remarks come as Israel and Hamas remain at odds over the proposed ceasefire and disarmament of Hamas. Ukrainian forces launched a massive drone assault on Russia, and Russia responded. There were deaths on both sides, and ABC foreign correspondent Lama Hassan has the details on one of the largest aerial attacks that took place since the war began.
3: This was a massive attack, the Russian Defense Ministry saying it destroyed more than 800 Ukrainian drones overnight. Moscow's mayor adding that some 600 drones were detected heading toward the Russian capital, shooting down a third of them, but still, at least seven people across Russia were killed.
1: This is the Canadian Press. In sports, Ben Rice found the ideal way to make up for his ninth inning fielding error. New York's first baseman hit a two-run homer in the 10th inning as the Yankees beat the Toronto Blue Jays 4-3 today, trying to avoid a three-game sweep. Josh Smith reached base on Rice's error to begin the ninth, and Alejandro Kirk walked to put the tying run in scoring position. Despite being seeded 30th at the Cincinnati Open, Leila Fernandez didn't get out of the first round, losing in three sets to Chinese qualifier Xu Wang. Fernandez of Laval, Quebec won the opener 6-3, but Wang bounced back with a 6-2, 6-2 win, advancing after a 2-hour, 2-minute match. Caitlin Clark had 26 points and 9 assists, while Kelsey Mitchell and Michaela Timpson each scored 20 points, and the visiting Indiana Fever won their fourth straight WNBA game today with a 95-91 decision against the Atlanta Dream. From the Canadian Press, I'm John Kennedy.
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1: From the national newsroom of the Canadian Press, I'm Karen Rebo. Hollywood is mourning the death of a talented young television and movie actress. Hayden Panettiere has died at the age of 36. Her father announced her death in a statement provided to ABC News Sunday, but no cause of death was given. Panettiere had a prolific career dating to 1996 when she started out as a child actor in commercials and soap operas. She starred in television series, including Nashville and Heroes.
2: The day I was assigned to protect you.
3: That's right. I'm just an assignment.
1: Her role as a cheerleader with superpowers in Heroes propelled her to fame, with that series revolving around the mantra, save the cheerleader, save the world. Her film credits included the voice of Dot in A Bug's Life, Remember the Titans, and two of the Scream movies. Canada's top trade negotiators remain in Washington as Wednesday's new U.S. tariff threat looms. Canada-U.S. Trade Minister Dominic LeBlanc and U.S. Trade Rep Jamieson Greer met virtually for an hour on Sunday. A short statement Sunday evening from an aide to LeBlanc said the meeting was constructive. Earlier Sunday at a news conference in Vancouver, opposition leader Pierre Poilievre said conservatives will support the Prime Minister if he can get a good deal for Canada.
4: There's no reason why the Prime Minister can't get a great deal on Wednesday. That's what he promised in the election. He said he'd negotiate a win, and we're cheering him on because we as conservatives will always put Canada first.
1: Poilievre calls U.S. tariffs on Canadian lumber unacceptable, saying Prime Minister Mark Carney has already made trade concessions without getting anything in return. Prime Minister Carney will join two premiers Monday afternoon in making an announcement about energy security after reports that Quebec and Newfoundland and Labrador have reached a deal regarding Churchill Falls. Carney's public itinerary says he'll be in St. John's with Premiers Tony Wakeham and Christine Frechette for an announcement. The hydro utilities in the two provinces jointly own the Churchill Falls Generating Station in Labrador under a contract signed back in 1969. The provinces had a framework agreement in 2024 to end that deal and create a new energy sharing arrangement. But after Wakeham was elected last fall, he ordered a review of that deal. And in Southern California, a rare hammerhead shark sighting off the Malibu Pier is going viral online. Here's ABC's Leanne Suter.
5: Shock and awe as a rare hammerhead shark shows up off the Malibu Pier.
6: It's a hammerhead. It's a hammerhead.
5: Sport fisherman Ari Kohanchi capturing the shocking scene Thursday morning.
7: And I started going insane because it's rare here.
5: The unique creature briefly hooked by another fisherman. The exciting video quickly going viral.
8: It's absolutely fascinating and exciting.
5: Nate Jaros of the Aquarium of the Pacific says the warming water is what brought the hammerhead north of the border.
1: This is the Canadian Press. In sports, Ben Rice made up for his ninth inning fielding error that eventually got the Jays a tying run. But in the 10th, New York's first baseman hit a two-run homer and lifted the Yankees to a 4-3 win over the Toronto Blue Jays. That prevented Toronto from sweeping all three games of that series. The Jays have Monday off before they'll open a series in Tampa Bay. They're sitting one game back of an American League wildcard berth. The Baltimore Orioles whipped the Tampa Bay Rays 10-2 Sunday. In Major League Soccer, 18-year-old Rayon Alumi scored in the 77th minute, and Thomas Mueller added another goal 5 minutes later to lift the Vancouver Whitecaps to a 2-0 victory over the host Seattle Sounders. The Whitecaps moved back into top spot in the Western Conference. In women's pro soccer, in Northern Super League play, Marie Yasmin Alidou and Elise Bennett scored second-half goals, and the Montreal Roses beat the visiting AFC Toronto 2-0. From the Canadian Press, I'm Karen Rebo.
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1: From the National Newsroom of the Canadian Press, I'm Karen Rebo. Canada's top trade negotiators stuck around Washington for the weekend as Wednesday's new U.S. tariff threat looms. Canada-U.S. Trade Minister Dominic LeBlanc and Chief Negotiator Janice Charette met virtually with U.S. Trade Representative Jameson Greer for an hour on Sunday. An evening statement from an aide to LeBlanc said the meeting was constructive and discussions are continuing. Talks have intensified in recent weeks since U.S. President Donald Trump signed an executive order to impose 50% tariffs on August 19th that would apply to a variety of goods from cement to hockey sticks. The Americans said the new levies were a response to provincial bans on U.S. liquor, the supply-managed dairy system, and quotas on some U.S. vehicles. The meeting took place virtually yesterday because Sunday was Greer's birthday. Conservative leader Pierre Poilievre says U.S. tariffs on Canadian lumber are unacceptable, and he's accusing Prime Minister Mark Carney of making concessions without getting anything in return. At a news conference in Vancouver Sunday, Poilievre said tariffs on Canadian lumber have tripled since Carney took office in March of last year.
2: The approach of Mr. Carney has failed demonstrably and has threatened the jobs of British Columbians and all Canadians. 30 mills have closed in British Columbia under the Liberals' watch as a result of their diplomatic failures.
1: Poilievre says former Prime Minister Stephen Harper negotiated zero tariffs on Canadian lumber. The recovery process for the people of Colombia will be long following that 7.4 magnitude earthquake that struck Monday, hitting the western part of the South American country along the Pacific coast. The powerful quake killed at least 289 people, and many others remain missing. The loss and suffering is difficult to watch for many Colombian Americans. Martha Gallagher is president of the Colombian American Association of Tampa Bay, Florida, and she's been organizing an aid campaign.
3: As Colombia, we all unite, we all feel, can't even talk about it, but the pain that our people are going through.
1: Colombia's president has asked U.S. President Trump to suspend tariffs to help the nation recover. And actress Hayden Panettiere has died. Her representative has confirmed to ABC News she was 36 years old. Further details surrounding her death were not immediately available. Beginning as a child star with a long career in both TV and film, Panettiere is remembered for her roles as Claire Bennett on the hit series Heroes and as Juliet Barnes on the musical drama Nashville. Off screen, Panettiere fought battles she later made public, including postpartum depression, which she talked about on The View in May.
4: I came out the other side sober, but still with this horrible anxiety and depression. Yeah. Here I am with this beautiful, you know, baby girl.
1: This is the Canadian Press. In sports, Marcus Ericsson finished at the top of the podium at the Ontario Honda Dealers Indy Race at Markham. With the IndyCar Series race moved from downtown Toronto to the suburb, Ericsson says he and his fellow drivers enjoyed the challenging course.
5: It's always challenging on the first year for a new track, so I'm sure when we come back in a year's time, it's going to be running everything a lot smoothly, but I know, you know, even talking around with drivers, everyone loves the layout, thinks it's really fun, so I think they've done a really good job.
1: It was the Swede's fifth win of his IndyCar career. The Toronto Blue Jays are one game back of an American League wildcard berth and get today off after winning two of three weekend games against the visiting New York Yankees. The Jays dropped a 4-3 decision in 10 innings yesterday, but they've won seven of their last 10. They open a three-game series Tuesday against the host Tampa Bay Rays. The Rays were whipped by the Baltimore Orioles 10-2 yesterday. From the Canadian Press, I'm Karen Rebo.
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1: From the national newsroom of the Canadian Press, I'm Karen Rebo. Hollywood is mourning the death of a talented young TV and movie actress. Hayden Panettiere was 36. Panettiere's career dates back to 1996 as a child actor, and she later starred in television series including Nashville and Heroes. Her Heroes role as a cheerleader with superpowers propelled her to fame in 2006, with the series revolving around the mantra, "Save the cheerleader, save the world." Her father announced her death on Sunday to ABC News, but no cause of death was given. Here's ABC's Rena Roy.
2: Panettiere fought battles she later made public, including postpartum depression after the birth of her daughter. Amid those struggles, she gave up custody of her daughter, Kaya.
3: I remember every second of that day. Every second. No mother could forget a single thing about the day she signed her child away.
2: Panettiere also battled years of addiction and sought treatment multiple times.
1: Her film credits include the voice of Dot in A Bug's Life, Remember the Titans, and two Scream movies. Canada's top trade negotiators spent the weekend in Washington as Wednesday's new U.S. tariff threat looms. Canada-U.S. Trade Minister Dominic LeBlanc and Chief Negotiator Janice Charette met virtually with U.S. Trade Representative Jamison Greer for an hour on Sunday. An evening statement from an aide to LeBlanc said the meeting was constructive. Prime Minister Mark Carney is set to join two premiers today to make an announcement about energy security. Carney's trip to St. John's to announce news alongside Newfoundland and Labrador Premier Tony Wakeham and Quebec's Christine Frechette follows reports that the two provinces have reached a deal regarding Churchill Falls. The provincial hydro utilities jointly own the Churchill Falls generating station in Labrador. They had a framework agreement in 24 to end that deal and create a new energy sharing arrangement, but Wakeham ordered a review upon his election last fall. The trial against Tupac Shakur's accused killer begins today in Las Vegas, where Dwayne Davis, also known as Keefe D, a one-time South L.A. gang leader, is accused of ordering the killing. ABC's Alex Stone tells us who will be deciding his fate.
4: A jury of 6 men and 10 women now impaneled, among them a self-help guru, a gemologist who had never heard of Tupac, and a mailman who used to listen to his music in the 90s. During jury selection, potential jurors were told the name Sean Diddy Combs will come up at trial. Combs, a founder of Bad Boy Records, a nemesis of Death Row Records, a label that signed Shakur.
1: And there's word, although Combs' name was brought up, he will not be called to testify. This is the Canadian Press. In sports, Ben Rice made up for his ninth inning fielding error that eventually got the Jays a tying run. But in the 10th, New York's first baseman hit a two-run homer and lifted the Yankees to a 4-3 win over the Toronto Blue Jays. That prevented Toronto from sweeping all three games of that series. The Jays have Monday off before they'll open a series in Tampa Bay. They're sitting one game back of an American League wildcard berth. The Baltimore Orioles whipped the Tampa Bay Rays 10-2 Sunday. In Major League Soccer, 18-year-old Rayon Alumi scored in the 77th minute, and Thomas Mueller added another goal 5 minutes later to lift the Vancouver Whitecaps to a 2-0 victory over the host Seattle Sounders. The Whitecaps moved back into top spot in the Western Conference. In women's pro soccer, in Northern Super League play, Marie Yasmin Alidou and Elise Bennett scored second-half goals, and the Montreal Roses beat the visiting AFC Toronto 2-0. From the Canadian Press, I'm Karen Rebo.
0: Read it tomorrow. See it tonight. Hear it today. This is Eastern Ontario's number one name in news, 800 CJBQ.

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1: From the National Newsroom of the Canadian Press, I'm Karen Rebo. Canada's top trade negotiators stuck around Washington for the weekend, with just days before the next U.S. tariff threat is set to take hold. Canada-U.S. Trade Minister Dominic LeBlanc and Chief Negotiator Janice Charette met virtually for an hour yesterday with U.S. Trade Rep Jamieson Greer on his birthday. An evening statement from an aide to LeBlanc said the meeting was constructive. The spokesperson said they took stock of the work that has been done by their respective negotiating teams and discussed. Discussions are continuing. Prime Minister Carney is set to join two premiers today to make an announcement about energy security. Carney's trip to St. John's to announce news alongside Newfoundland and Labrador Premier Tony Wakeham and Quebec's Christine Frechette follows reports that the two provinces have reached a deal regarding Churchill Falls. StatsCan is set to report fresh inflation figures for July this morning.
2: A poll of economists expects the annual rate of inflation ticked up to 2.9% last month after cooling sharply to 2.8% in June. According to LSEG data and analytics, Canadian drivers found relief at the gas pumps in June. That's as peace talks in the Iran war progressed and reined in global oil prices. But economists say progress in taming inflation likely reversed course last month as renewed hostilities in the Middle East set gas prices higher again. Aaron Sousa, The Canadian Press.
1: After a record stretch at sea for the U.S. Abraham Lincoln, the Trump administration continues to push back on claims of low morale and declining mental health. Democrats are calling it a lack of leadership. Here's ABC's Lionel Moise.
3: Reports of poor conditions on the USS Abraham Lincoln leading to fallout in Washington. The 5,000 sailors and Marines have been at sea for a record 268 days, some aboard the ship telling CNN,
4: "I haven't stepped off the ship in the year 2026.
3: Describing it as awe-inspiring, U.S. Central Command posting video of CENTCOM Commander Admiral Brad Cooper visiting sailors with reports of extreme exhaustion, low morale, and growing mental health concerns.
1: And actress Hayden Panettiere has died at the age of 36. She starred in popular television series, including a cheerleader with superpowers on Heroes and a brash upstart country singer on Nashville. Panettiere's father announced the actor's death in a statement yesterday and described her as an incredible light and a force of nature. He also called her passing tragic, although didn't provide what caused her death. Panettiere had been open about her struggle with postpartum depression after the birth of her daughter and substance abuse struggles dating back to her teenage years. Here's what she shared with Tamron Hall in May.
5: When I got to the point of looking in the mirror and seeing my eyes had turned yellow and that I didn't recognize my body anymore.
1: This is the Canadian Press. In sports, Marcus Ericsson finished at the top of the podium at the Ontario Honda Dealers Indy Race at Markham. With the IndyCar Series race moved from downtown Toronto to the suburb, Ericsson says he and his fellow drivers enjoyed the challenging course.
6: It's always challenging on the first year for a new track, so I'm sure when we come back in a year's time, it's going to be running everything a lot smoothly. But I know, you know, even talking around with drivers, everyone loves the layout, thinks it's really fun, so I think they've done a really good job.
1: It was the Swede's fifth win of his IndyCar career. The Toronto Blue Jays are one game back of an American League wildcard berth and get today off after winning two of three weekend games against the visiting New York Yankees. The Jays dropped a 4-3 decision in 10 innings yesterday, but they've won seven of their last 10. They open a three-game series Tuesday against the host Tampa Bay Rays. The Rays were whipped by the Baltimore Orioles 10-2 yesterday. From the Canadian Press, I'm Karen Rebo.
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0: 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I'm Tim Durkin with your CJBQ News Update. Cloudy with sunny periods today. Chance of showers, humid and 26. Here's what's making news this hour. A major cottage country route in northern Hastings County shut down for hours last night following a serious two-vehicle collision. Both cars careened off Highway 62 near La Mobe around 6 p.m., forcing emergency crews to redirect traffic between La Mobe and Limerick. Emergency officials have not yet confirmed the extent of injuries, the cause of the wreck, or whether charges are pending. Emergency crews out of CFB Trenton's Joint Rescue Coordination Center continuing an aerial sweep for a missing 73-year-old aviator. The seasoned pilot, identified by Durham Police as David, failed to return after taking off from Oshawa Airport Friday. Search efforts currently concentrated around the area of Balsam Lake, northwest of Bob Cajun. Local residents at Kawartha Lakes should expect low-flying planes and helicopters as teams comb the terrain above. Conservative leader Pierre Poilievre pressing the feds to keep fuel tax relief in place for another 10 months. Poilievre says Canadians facing higher prices at the pumps and shouldn't have to absorb another 10 cents a liter increase after Labor Day. The federal fuel excise tax suspended earlier this year, cutting gasoline prices about 10 cents a liter. Poilievre says Ottawa could use a $6 billion increase in oil-related revenue to extend the break till July 1st next year. Nearly 30 years after Tupac Shakur's murder, the man charged in his death going to trial.
1: Dwayne Keith Davis, known as Keefy D, isn't accused of firing the gun that killed Shakur in 1996, but prosecutors allege he planned the drive-by and provided the gun. Prosecutors say Davis's nephew got into a fight with Shakur and his entourage after a Mike Tyson fight in Las Vegas. Hours later, Shakur was in the passenger seat when a car pulled up beside him and opened fire. Davis has pleaded not guilty.
0: That was the ABC's Andrea Fujii.
2: What do you want?
3: Is Coach Yost here?
2: We're busy. Interviewing for head coaching jobs. Got 11 offers and certainly no time for you.
0: Aiden Pelletier has died. Her representative confirmed to ABC News she was 36. Further details surrounding the death not immediately available. Beginning as a child star with a long career in both TV and film, Pelletier remembered for her roles as Claire Bennett on the show Heroes and as Juliet Barnes in the musical drama Nashville. When she was 10, Pelletier starred alongside Denzel Washington in Remember the Titans as Cheryl Yost, the fiery daughter of Washington's assistant coach. The new YMCA Center for Life becoming an impressive sight in Belleville's West End. The Y says both the warm water therapeutic and the 25-meter pools have passed fill testing, meaning their structure is sound. Ceramic tile in the pool area will be installed as soon as crews close it in, and the elevator shaft has been completed. It's hoped the new $28 million Y will be open sometime middle of next year. Photos at Quinney News Online. That's the news. In sports, the Blue Jays an off day today after losing to the Yankees yesterday. They're in Tampa tomorrow night, one game back of the final wild card spot. At the Ontario Honda Dealers Indian Markham, Marcus Erickson took the checkered flag. At Richmond Raceway in Virginia for the Cookout 400 this weekend, NASCAR's Joey Logano the winner. On the golf course, the LPGA's Portland Classic went to Gino Tittical. The PGA's FedEx St. Jude Championship, Scotty Scheffler. At the Flag Football World Championships, Canada beat the U.S. in the women's final. The men took the bronze, both qualified for the Olympics. CJBQ radar weather, cloudy with sunny periods, a chance of showers, humid and 26. Tonight, a few clouds, the low 15. Tomorrow, mainly sunny, morning fog at 25. Wednesday, overcast, a chance of showers at 24. Thursday and Friday look quite pleasant. Right now, 21 feels 28. 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

0: Oh, Zac Brown Band with Toes right here on 800-CJBQ. Good morning. Good morning to you. I'm Robin Scott, filling in this week for Brian DeCare on your hometown radio, 800-CJBQ. So the Zac Brown Band, Zac Brown, the lead singer of it, great band to see if you ever get the opportunity. It's definitely a good show. And when I love it when two things that I love smash together, and I can't help but remember him being the guest star. I've been watching Survivor since it started over 20 years ago, and Survivor 50 episode 4, they had Zac Brown there, and not only did he perform a private concert for the winning tribe that day, he also went spearfishing and fed them. So it was a great experience to watch that and to see Zac Brown and my favorite show come together. It was good. So, they're talking today about cloudy and sunny periods, a chance of showers, but don't worry, it won't rain. I left the Jeep at home. High at 26. Tonight's going to be a few clouds, it's going to drop down to about 15. Tomorrow, mainly sunny, some morning fog, high of 25. Wednesday, overcast, chance of showers again, a high of 24. Thursday, and Thursday's going to be a sunny day with a high of 24. Friday, sun and cloud, a high of 25. It is 5:49 a.m. It is not Sunday. It is Monday. If your alarm is waking you and you hear my voice and it's confusing you, you do need to get up and head on into work.
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Paul Leonard Skinner with Sweet Home Alabama. Took a little step back to 1973. The song was released in 1974 on the band's second album, Second Helping. And of course, the writers on that song, none of them are from Alabama. They're from Florida, California, but that's okay. That's all good. It ended up being, Sweet Home Alabama ended up being their major chart hit for the band. Now, their previous single lazily sauntered up into the release with no particular intent, no excitement. But after that song, they had two television rock show offers and all kinds of wonderful, wonderful things flew their way. So it was the hit maker. And let's face it, we all still know the song and still enjoy it too. I'm Robin Scott, usually just your Sunday Classics host, filling in this week for Brian DeCare. Good morning. Good morning. It's Monday. Thomas Wade's going to take us to the 6 o'clock news. There's a song in there somewhere, right here on 800 CJBD.

0: Good morning. It's 6 o'clock. I'm Tim Durkin with your CJBQ News Update. Cloudy with sunny periods today. A chance of showers, humid in 26. 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
0: CFB Trenton is one of the leads in the search for an overdue plane. The Joint Rescue Coordination Center at 8 Wing is still looking for a pilot who police say took off Friday from the Oshawa Airport and didn't return. The Air Force says the search area is east of Orillia near Balsam Lake. That's northwest of Bob Cajun. It says the public may see planes and choppers flying low as crews continue for the overdue aircraft. Durham police have identified the 73-year-old as an experienced pilot named David, who often flies in the Kawarthas. A serious crash in the northern portion of our listening area. It happened late yesterday afternoon. Crews were called to Highway 62 between Limerick and Lamob. Two vehicles collided. Both ended up off the road. The highway had to be closed during a busy Sunday evening commute returning from Cottage Country. The road reopened around 1:30 this morning. Now, the cause of the crash, if charges were laid and the extent of injuries, not known at this time. A disciplinary hearing set to be held for Constables Paul Fike and Jeffrey Smith today. Here's our Zach McGibbon.
3: The two Belleville police officers were at the center of a 2019 incident involving the arrest of Tyendinaga man Mario Baptiste Jr. inside a Taco Bell restaurant. Fike was acquitted of assault causing bodily harm. Smith was also acquitted of assault causing bodily harm, but guilty of a lesser charge of common assault and was given a conditional discharge, 12 months probation, and 120 hours of community service. The hearing, set for 10 a.m. on Monday, according to the newly established dedicated disciplinary hearings and decisions section on Belleville Police's website. Zach McGibbon, Quinty News.
0: We turn now to international news. Ukraine has launched a massive drone assault on Russia. Russia responded.
4: The Ukrainian defense minister believes their ballistic missiles will be able to reach Russian territory in 3 to 6 months. So there seems to be no end in sight to the fighting. What is clear is that these latest strikes are a dramatic escalation in this war.
0: We continue with foreign correspondent Lama Hassan.
4: Wildberries, which is Russia's largest online retailer, hit again. One of its massive warehouses on fire. Russia fighting back, sending a wave of drones, killing at least 5 people, destroying a market in the Ukrainian capital, Kyiv.
0: Numbers now put the death toll somewhere between a half and 750,000 people. Police in Cincinnati, Ohio, say a kidnapping and police chase ended with the suspect being fatally shot. Police say the suspect, 23-year-old Timothy Cromwell, lunged at officers with a Swiss Army knife. Interim Cincinnati Police Chief Adam Henney said the suspect had mental health struggles and indicated he planned to be killed by police.
5: The victim said that while they were driving around in the car and as he was holding the knife, that he was telling her that he was not going to go to jail.
0: This happened on Saturday. Actress Hayden Panettiere has died. She was 36 years old. Further details surrounding her death were not immediately available. Here's ABC's Rena Roy.
6: Hayden Panettiere began acting when she was a baby, appearing in a commercial at just 11 months old. At just 17, she became a household name, starring in the hit superhero show Heroes as Claire, the indestructible cheerleader at the center of the show's famous tagline.
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6: On Nashville, she played Juliet Barnes, the ambitious country star with a troubled past, earning 2 Golden Globe nominations.
0: Panettiere also battled years of addiction and sought treatment multiple times. CJBQ radar weather, cloudy with sunny periods, a chance of showers, humid in 26. Tonight, a few clouds, the low 15. Tomorrow, mainly sunny, morning fog in 25. Wednesday, overcast, a chance of showers at 24. Thursday and Friday look quite pleasant. Right now, 21 feels 28. 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
10: Good morning. It's a clear drive on the 401 in both directions. Belleville and Trenton streets look good. Highway 62 and 37 are smooth sailing, and Highway 49 is also clear in both directions. I'm not seeing any heavy construction-related delays yet. 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With the latest traffic, I'm Antonia Altabonte.
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0: Ben Rice found the ideal way to make up for his ninth inning fielding error. New York's first baseman hit a two-run homer in the 10th inning as the Yankees beat the Toronto Blue Jays 4-3 yesterday, avoiding the three-game sweep. Josh Smith reached base on Rice's error to begin the ninth as Alejandro Kirk walked to put the tying run in scoring position. Jays travel to Florida today, getting set for three games with the Tampa Bay Rays. They're one game back of the final wild card spot. The Baltimore Orioles have that currently after their win in Tampa yesterday. Swiss driver Marcus Ericsson picked up at the top of the podium for the Ontario Honda Dealers Indy at Markham. It was the first race held in the suburb since the event was moved from downtown Toronto. And his teammate Will Power, who placed third, said the new course is epic.
12: Glad the race had a ton of action. I was like, you know, I didn't want a full green, boring race starting where I was, and it just played out like that.
0: Romain Grosjean was the second in the top five this year. Scottie Scheffler back to his dominant form Sunday, turning a two-shot lead into a runaway at the FedEx St. Jude Championship. He closed with a 4-under 66 for an 8-shot victory, the largest in the 68-year history at TPC Southwind. Scheffler ended a nearly 7-month drought without winning, a season that's been marked by astonishing consistency, but only one trophy to show for it this season, the opener of the American Express at California. Gino Tittical ran off the 5-straight birdie run and closed with an 8-under 64 for a one-shot victory yesterday at the Standard Portland Classic in Oregon. It's Tittical's third PGA Tour title of the season. At the Flag Football World Championships, Canada beat the United States 27-20 in the women's final. The men took the bronze, beating Mexico 34-26 for the third-place game. San Francisco 49ers tight end star George Kittle remains hopeful his surgery to repair an Achilles tendon will be healthy enough for him to play week one. He tore it January 11th in a playoff win at Philly. He wants to get back at practice to play September 11th in Australia against the LA Rams. More than 1,700 athletes, coaches, and officials participated across 10 sports at the Special Olympics Canada Summer Games in Medicine Hat. Among them, 16-year-old powerlifter Peyton Dix.
13: It was just, like, surreal. It's my first time being at Nationals, and, you know, I was definitely probably one of the younger athletes out there. I'm only 16. It's a reflection of all the hard work, and it's also, like, a sign that you've made it and that you've done all the things, and it's taken you to where you want to be.
0: Dix is representing her home province of Nova Scotia. Was an amazing experience. And South Hastings baseball semifinal playoff action goes tonight. It's Reed and Ewan's Poline set for 8:30. And that's sports. 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It's Showtime. The wind starting northwest 10 knots, backing to west 10 knots this afternoon. Becoming light near midnight, becoming west 10 near noon tomorrow. Waves a half meter or less.
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0: All the Stampeders. And they were, of course, active years, 1965 through to 80, took a little break. And then 1992 to present, you can actually see them. They're still on tour, and they're going to be in Belleville, October 17th. Very cool. A quick look at weather. I got to tell you, you know, if you're sitting in central air inside your house, when you step out, it's going to feel hot and muggy. It's 21 degrees right now, but feels more like 28. It's going to be cloudy with a sunny periods chance of a morning shower. Very, very humid, 27 humid. 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

0: Good morning. It's 6:30. I'm Tim Durkin with your CJBQ News Update. Cloudy with sunny periods today. Chance of a morning shower. Humid, the high 26. 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
0: A major cottage country route in northern Hastings County shut down for hours last night following a serious two-vehicle collision. Both cars careened off Highway 62 near LaMob around 6 p.m., forcing emergency crews to redirect traffic between LaMob and Limerick. Emergency officials have not yet confirmed the extent of injuries, the cause of the wreck, or whether charges are pending. Emergency crews out of CFB Trenton's Joint Rescue Coordination Center continuing an aerial sweep for a missing 73-year-old aviator. The seasoned pilot, identified by Durham Police as David, failed to return after taking off from Oshawa Airport Friday. Search efforts currently concentrated around the area of Balsam Lake, northwest of Bob Cajun. Local residents in Kawartha Lakes should expect low-flying planes and helicopters as teams comb the terrain above. Canada-U.S. Trade Minister Dominic LeBlanc and U.S. Trade Representative Jameson Greer continuing negotiations as the clock ticks down on a new round of American tariffs set to take effect. President Donald Trump has ordered 50% levies on a range of Canadian goods starting Wednesday. Washington says the move, tied to Canadian trade measures, including provincial bans on U.S. liquor. The two held a virtual meeting Sunday that Canadian officials described as constructive. Aidan Pelletier has died. Her representative confirmed to ABC News she was 36. Further details surrounding the death not immediately available. Beginning as a child star, with a long career in both TV and film, Pelletier remembered for her roles as Claire Bennett on the show Heroes and as Juliet Barnes in the musical drama Nashville. When she was 10, Pelletier starred alongside Denzel Washington in Remember the Titans as Cheryl Yost, the fiery daughter of Washington's assistant coach. Plans for a new roundabout at Highway 62 and County Road 1 head to County Planning, Development, and Committee Wednesday. Prince Edward Construction on the updated project slated to begin next spring. The revised design features new landscaping alongside expanded clearance to accommodate large farm equipment. Full details at Quinney News Online. It's shaping up to be a high-pressure week for municipal clerks throughout the Quinney area. Staff have 5 days left to process, verify signatures, and officially sign off on candidate packages for the upcoming municipal election. Candidates targeting mayor, council, or school board trustee positions must have documentation turned in Friday at 2 o'clock. 800-CJBQ has confirmed that they will be leading full election night coverage after the polls close at 8 p.m. on October 26th. Drivers on County Road 30 should prepare for a major detour starting tomorrow. Northumberland County closing the Trent River Bridge south of County Road 42 for rehabilitation work starting tomorrow. The closure will remain in place through October. Crews are fixing deteriorating expansion joints and approaching slabs. Signed detours are going to be up. You can expect about an extra 20 minutes on your commute if you need that area. That's the news. CJBQ radar weather, cloudy with sunny periods, chance of a morning shower, humid and 27. A few clouds tonight, the low getting down to 15. Tomorrow morning sunshine, we could have some fog too. The high 27, clear through the day. Wednesday overcast, chance of a shower or a thunderstorm in 26. Thursday and Friday look pretty good. Right now, 21 feels 29. 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The Toronto Blue Jays are one game back of an American League wild card berth. After Sunday's MLB action and a tough 4-3 loss to the New York Yankees, they did, however, go 5-2 on their homestand against the Bronx Bombers and Boston Red Sox. They have a day off today. The Jays have won 7 of their last 10. They get set for a 3-game series beginning tomorrow in Tampa Bay against the Rays, followed by a weekend series at the Yankees. Two passes define Marcus Erickson's victory at the inaugural Ontario Honda Dealers Indy in Markham. Erickson and teammate Will Power bumped one another as the former was making a move late in the race. Then, with 4 laps to go, Erickson passed Romain Grosjean to take the lead for good for the 5th win of his Indy career. Erickson says he feels he put in the work and deserved the victory.
2: Every win is valuable in this series. There's no easy wins. There's always so many good cars and teams out there. So I appreciate each one of them. But I felt like today was a great way to win the way we did it.
0: There were 6 cautions during the race, with 4 cars knocked off the course due to the contact. 11 of the 25 cars in the race did not finish. Scottie Scheffler made golf history yesterday with a dominant final round at TPC Southwind. Scheffler fired a 4-under 66 to capture the FedEx St. Jude Championship by 8 shots, the largest blowout in the tournament's 68-year history. It caps off a long-awaited return to the winner's circle for Scheffler, marking his first victory since opening the season at the American Express back in January. On the LPGA Tour, Gino Tiddickle fired an 8-under 64 to capture the Standard Portland Classic yesterday in Oregon. It sparked her round with 5 consecutive birdies early on, edging out a one-shot win for her 3rd LPGA title of the season. Frédéric Morneau had 3 touchdown catches as Canada won the Women's Flag Football Championship over the United States 27-20 in the championship in Germany. Canada quarterback Sarah Parker named the MVP. The Canadian women had already qualified for the LA Olympics. The men joined them with their bronze medal victory over Mexico. Tommy John, the pitching great known for the surgery that bears his name, has died at the age of 83. His agent said John died at his home in Florida last night. He had a remarkable 26-year career, winning 288 games and becoming the first pitcher to successfully return after the groundbreaking elbow surgery. The South Hastings baseball playoffs resume tonight with the 2nd round action. Semifinal play begins with the 2nd and 3rd ranked teams going head-to-head. The Reed McGinnis Water Solution Young Guns take on Ewan's Pole Line in Melrose at 8:30. The other final 4 matchup starts tomorrow night. The number 1 Rhino Lining Rockies play the 4th ranked Tiendanega Cardinals. The game tomorrow night, 7 o'clock in Melrose. And that's sports. I'm Tim Durkin.
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4: Hi, I'm Carson Arthur. It's time for a Take It Outside Minute on 800-CJBQ. Ready to add some structure to the garden? How about a garden path? If you want to add a stone garden path to your own space this summer, here are my personal tips and tricks to making it work for you. Material choice is key. Now, I realize that the look of the path is very important, but never sacrifice function for aesthetics. Gravel pathways are great in Zen gardens, but not so good for stability. And even though flagstone might be an iconic pathway material in Canada, it's absolutely terrible if you ever have to shovel the snow off of it. Now, this may sound too utilitarian for you, but when you're in a hurry, like delivering packages, you go in a straight line. Big, beautiful, and curvy pathways may sound idyllic, but they really aren't that practical. I will often incorporate curves on the outside of my straight line walkway to give it some form, but I always make sure that the center of the path is a straight line between 2 points. A path should take you somewhere. You just want to make sure that you enjoy the journey.

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0: Well, Gary, you tell us. I'm still so impressed.
1: So at about 3:45 this morning, on my way in, as I live on Casey Road, so it's a bit of a drive, and it caught my attention. I couldn't help but notice this great big fireball in the sky, and then the tail, and it was incredible.
0: Well, of course, you know, we talked last week about the Perseid meteor shower, the most famous of them all. It peaked Wednesday night, but, you know, it goes on for a while, and I've missed it. I've missed it, and I congratulate you. They are known for occasionally producing fireballs, which are much larger meteors with a tail, and you saw one.
1: I most definitely
0: else you
1: did.
0: Good for you.
1: I feel like
0: good
1: I should.
0: I'm envious. I wish I had.
1: I feel like I should go out and buy myself a lottery ticket.
0: Maybe you should, Robin.
1: maybe this is my shooting star that I'm supposed to wish on today. You know, it was pretty incredible.
0: Absolutely. Well, our motto is keep looking up. Day sky, night sky, whatever. And good for you. If you're looking up today, you're going to find, we'll see some sun breaking through that cloud canopy, but there'll still be enough clouds around to blot out that sun occasionally, even produce a brief shower. Our next chance of any organized rain, that'll be Wednesday. A dynamic weather pattern continues, so systems keep chugging along. The next one due midweek. So for today, can't rule out a spot shower, maybe a bit of drizzle this morning. Otherwise, we'll have clouds and intervals of sun today, the high 27. Still a bit humid. Partly cloudy tonight, the low 15. Tomorrow, it's a mix of sun and cloud in 27. And then rather cloudy Wednesday with showers and thunder, the high 26. Robin?
1: Well, thank you so much, Kevin Williams, our radar weatherman.
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0: Poncho Parker with All Our Tomorrows. Right here on 800-CJBQ. Well, it looks like we're going to have great weather tomorrow. 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

0: Good morning. 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I'm Tim Durkin with your CJBQ News update. Cloudy with sunny periods, chance of a morning shower, humid and 27. 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
0: CFB Trenton is one of the leads in the search for an overdue plane. The Joint Rescue Coordination Center at 8 Wing is still looking for a pilot who police say took off Friday from the Oshawa Airport and didn't return. The Air Force says the search area is east of Orillia near Balsam Lake. That's northwest of Bob Cajun. It says the public may see planes and choppers flying low as crews continue for the overdue aircraft. Durham police have identified the 73-year-old as an experienced pilot named David, who often flies in the Kawarthas. A serious crash in the northern portion of our listening area. It happened late yesterday afternoon. Crews were called to Highway 62 between Limerick and Lamob. Two vehicles collided. Both ended up off the road. The highway had to be closed during a busy Sunday evening commute returning from Cottage Country. The road reopened around 1:30 this morning. Now, the cause of the crash, if charges were laid and the extent of injuries, not known at this time. Premier Doug Ford will speak in Ottawa today at the Association of Municipalities of Ontario Conference. More than 3,000 delegates from 444 municipalities, including those in the Quinte region, gathering at the conference this week. This year's conference calls for actions on priorities such as full provincial funding for health and social services and a coordinated response by provincial, municipal, and federal governments to address homelessness. Prime Minister Mark Carney is set to join two premiers today to make an announcement about energy security. Carney's trip to St. John's to announce news alongside Newfoundland and Labrador's Premier Tony Wakeham and Quebec's Christine Frechette follows reports the two provinces have reached a deal regarding Churchill Falls, a hydro utility facility. Municipal clerks in the Quinte region likely to have a very busy week. It's the last 5 days to submit paperwork to run in the upcoming municipal election. Those interested in running have till Friday at 2 p.m. to get their paperwork filled out, have the required signatures, and have the submission approved by the clerk. They approve those who run for mayor, council, and school board trustee. Quinte News confirmed with staff this week that 800 CJBQ will do full election night coverage once the polls close at 8 p.m. The new YMCA Center for Life is becoming an impressive sight in Belleville's West End. John Spitters to report.
3: In a progress report, the YMCA says both the warm water therapeutic and the 25-meter pools have passed fill testing. That means their structures are sound. Ceramic tile in the pool area will be installed as soon as crews close it in and the elevator shaft has been completed. It's hoped the new $28 million YMCA will be open sometime in the middle of next year. More at QuinteNews.com. John Spitters, Quinte News.
0: And a major thoroughfare at Campbellford will be shut down starting tomorrow. The Trent River Bridge on County Road 30, closed to all traffic for rehabilitation that will last through October. Rather than a partial lane restriction, officials say crews will fix aging expansion joints safely and shorten the overall construction timeline. Sign detours in place. It could cost you an extra 20 minutes in the Campbellford area if you're heading to Havelock or towards Brighton. That's the news. Remember, you can get the latest news anytime at QuinteNews.com. 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I'm Tim Durkin in the Quinte News Center. Sports, weather, and traffic coming up.
4: CJBQ Radar Weather. Here's our forecast for the Quinte area. A brief shower in spots this morning. Otherwise, clouds and intervals of sunshine today. Still on the humid side, the high 27. Partly cloudy tonight, the low 15. Less humid tomorrow with a mix of sun and cloud, the high 27. Wednesday, rather cloudy with showers, a rumble or two of thunder, and a high of 26. From the CJBQ Radar Weather Center, I'm meteorologist Kevin Williams.
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7: It's a clear drive on Belleville and Trenton Streets. Highways 62 and 37 look good in both directions. Highway 49 is also clear and the 401 is smooth sailing. 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With the latest traffic, I'm Antonia Altabonte.
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0: 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Ben Rice found the ideal way to make up for his ninth inning fielding error. New York's first baseman hit a two-run homer in the 10th inning as the Yankees beat the Toronto Blue Jays 4-3 yesterday, avoiding the three-game sweep. Josh Smith reached base on Rice's error to begin the ninth as Alejandro Kirk walked to put the tying run in scoring position. The Jays travel to Florida today, getting set for three games with the Tampa Bay Rays. They're one game back of the final wild card spot. The Baltimore Orioles have that currently after their win in Tampa yesterday. Swiss driver Marcus Ericsson picked up at the top of the podium for the Ontario Honda Dealers Indy at Markham. It was the first race held in the suburbs since the event was moved from downtown Toronto. And his teammate Will Power, who placed third, said the new course is epic.
11: Glad the race had a ton of action. I was like, you know, I didn't want a full green, boring race starting where I was, and it just played out like that.
0: Romain Grosjean was the second in the top five this year. Scottie Scheffler back to his dominant form Sunday, turning a two-shot lead into a runaway at the FedEx St. Jude Championship. He closed with a 4-under 66 for an 8-shot victory, the largest in the 68-year history at TPC Southwind. Scheffler ended a nearly 7-month drought without winning, a season that's been marked by astonishing consistency, but only one trophy to show for it this season, the opener of the American Express at California. Gino Titical ran off the 5-straight birdie run and closed with an 8-under 64 for a 1-shot victory yesterday at the Standard Portland Classic in Oregon. It's Titical's third PGA Tour title of the season. At the Flag Football World Championships, Canada beat the United States 27-20 in the women's final. The men took the bronze, beating Mexico 34-26 for the third place game. San Francisco 49ers tight end star George Kittle remains hopeful his surgery to repair an Achilles tendon will be healthy enough for him to play week one. He tore it January 11th in a playoff win at Philly. He wants to get back at practice to play September 11th in Australia against the LA Rams. More than 1,700 athletes, coaches, and officials participated across 10 sports at the Special Olympics Canada Summer Games in Medicine Hat. Among them, 16-year-old powerlifter Peyton Dix.
12: It was just, like, surreal. It's my first time being at Nationals, and, you know, I was definitely probably one of the younger athletes out there. I'm only 16. It's a reflection of all the hard work, and it's also, like, a sign that you've made it and that you've done all the things, and it's taken you to where you want to be.
0: Dix says representing her home province of Nova Scotia was an amazing experience. And South Hastings baseball semifinal playoff action goes tonight. It's Reed and Ewan's Poline set for 8:30. And that's sports.
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0: Oh, Bruce Springsteen with Hungry Heart right here on 800 CJBQ. So we're sitting at 21 degrees Celsius right now. It feels more like 28. If you're in the central air at home, when you open that back door today, you're going to feel it. It's going to be a muggy day, cloudy with sunny periods. A chance of a morning shower tonight is going to drop down to around 15 with a few clouds tomorrow. Mainly sunny, morning fog, a high of 27. Birthday bash is right around the corner.
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0: Oh, you got that right. 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I'd like to wish a very, very happy birthday to Brenda Von Egmond. Best wishes from Gail and Robert Koval. We have a happy birthday going out to Rolly Nivison this morning. Happy birthday to you. Special message reads, happy birthday, Rolly. Hope you have a great day. From Donna and Al. We have a happy birthday going out to Bruce Perry this morning. Special message reads, happy birthday, Bruce. Hope you have a great day. From Uncle Al and Aunt Donna. We have a birthday going out to Bill Bateman this morning. 62 candles on that cake. Happy birthday to you. Special message reads, happy birthday to Bill. With love and best wishes from your family. Deborah Robinson is celebrating a birthday this morning, 65 years young. Special message reads, happy birthday, old girl. From your friendship circle, Betty, Peter, Joe, Cam, Flo, Dale, Dawn, and Rhonda. Enjoy your birthday dinner. Darlene Inwood, happy birthday to you as well. Special message reads, happy 62nd birthday to my bestie, Darlene Inwood. Hope you have an awesome day. Love, Sandra. Mike is celebrating his birthday today. Happy birthday to you, Mike. Special message reads, happy birthday, Mike. Enjoy a day of relaxing and no diapers. Lots of love from Rachel and Aria. We appreciate you and everything that you do. Daisy Gibson, happy birthday to you. There are 8 candles on that cake for her today. Special message reads, happy 8th birthday to our special Daisy. Love mommy, daddy, Logan, Rosalia, and your baby girl, Eleanor. Oh, Matt Colling, happy birthday to you. Special message reads, happy 40th birthday to Matt Colling. Looking forward to getting together tonight to celebrate this milestone birthday. Have a fantastic day. Your wife, Erica, and your daughters, Harper and Emily, and all of your family. Have a fantastic day. We have a happy birthday going out to Adonia Kutu. Hopefully I said that correctly. Happy 9th birthday to you. Special message reads, happy 9th birthday to a very special young lady, Adonia Kutu. You have grown to be so brilliant and kind. We are beyond proud of you. Keep being you and never forget you are my sunshine, my only sunshine. Love forever and always from Mom, Credo, Pa, Gran, Grandma, and all your friends at St. Joseph's. Last but not least, Helen McCambridge. Happy birthday to you. 87 years young today. Special message reads, happy 87th birthday to the greatest mom, grandma, and Gigi, Helen McCambridge. There's no words except the best there ever could be. We all love you so much. Love children, Sandra, Jim, Ambrose, David, Danny, Anthony, and spouses, 11 grandchildren and spouses, and 4 great-grandchildren. There's a couple of hugs and kisses on there for you as well. We always have a winner of a freshly baked birthday cake from McDowell's, your independent grocer on the corner of Dundas East and Herkimer. Today's winner of that freshly baked cake, Daisy Gibson. Congratulations to you. You have won that freshly baked cake. And of course, the birthday bash is brought to you by McDowell's. All of us here at 800 CJBQ and County Farm Center.
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0: Good morning. It's 7:30. I'm Tim Durkin with your CJBQ News Update. Body with sunny periods. Chance of a shower, humid and 27. 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
0: A major cottage country route in northern Hastings County shut down for hours last night following a serious two-vehicle collision. Both cars careened off Highway 62 near La Mob around 6 p.m., forcing emergency crews to redirect traffic between La Mob and Limerick. Emergency officials have not yet confirmed the extent of injuries, the cause of the wreck, or whether charges are pending. Emergency crews out of CFB Trenton's Joint Rescue Coordination Center continuing an aerial sweep for a missing 73-year-old aviator. The seasoned pilot, identified by Durham Police as David, failed to return after taking off from Oshawa Airport Friday. Search efforts currently concentrated around the area of Balsam Lake, northwest of Bob Cajun. Local residents at Kawartha Lakes should expect low-flying planes and helicopters as teams comb the terrain above. Conservative leader Pierre Poilievre pressing the feds to keep fuel tax relief in place for another 10 months. Poilievre says Canadians facing higher prices at the pumps and shouldn't have to absorb another 10 cents a liter increase after Labor Day. The federal fuel excise tax suspended earlier this year, cutting gasoline prices about 10 cents a liter. Poilievre says Ottawa could use a $6 billion increase in oil-related revenue to extend the break till July 1st next year. Nearly 30 years after Tupac Shakur's murder, the man charged in his death going to trial.
3: Dwayne Keith Davis, known as Keefy D, isn't accused of firing the gun that killed Shakur in 1996, but prosecutors allege he planned the drive-by and provided the gun. Prosecutors say Davis's nephew got into a fight with Shakur and his entourage after a Mike Tyson fight in Las Vegas. Hours later, Shakur was in the passenger seat when a car pulled up beside him and opened fire. Davis has pleaded not guilty.
0: That was the ABC's Andrea Fujii.
4: What do you want?
5: Is Coach Yost here?
4: We're busy. Interviewing for head coaching jobs. Got 11 offers and certainly no time for you.
0: Aiden Pelletier has died. Her representative confirmed to ABC News she was 36. Further details surrounding the death not immediately available. Beginning as a child star, with a long career in both TV and film, Pelletier remembered for her roles as Claire Bennett on the show Heroes and as Juliet Barnes in the musical drama Nashville. When she was 10, Pelletier starred alongside Denzel Washington in Remember the Titans as Cheryl Yost, the fiery daughter of Washington's assistant coach. The new YMCA Center for Life becoming an impressive sight in Belleville's West End. The Y says both the warm water therapeutic and the 25-meter pools have passed fill testing, meaning their structure is sound. Ceramic tile in the pool area will be installed as soon as crews close it in, and the elevator shaft has been completed. It's hoped the new $28 million Y will be open sometime middle of next year. Photos at Quinney News Online. That's the news. CJBQ radar weather, cloudy with sunny periods, chance of a morning shower, humid and 27. A few clouds tonight, the low getting down to 15. Tomorrow morning sunshine, we could have some fog too. The high 27, clear through the day. Wednesday overcast, chance of a shower or a thunderstorm in 26. Thursday and Friday look pretty good. Right now, 21 feels 29. 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The Toronto Blue Jays are one game back of an American League wild card berth. After Sunday's MLB action and a tough 4-3 loss to the New York Yankees, they did, however, go 5-2 on their homestand against the Bronx Bombers and Boston Red Sox. They have a day off today. The Jays have won 7 of their last 10. They get set for a 3-game series beginning tomorrow in Tampa Bay against the Rays, followed by a weekend series at the Yankees. Two passes define Marcus Erickson's victory at the inaugural Ontario Honda Dealers Indy in Markham. Erickson and teammate Will Power bumped one another as the former was making a move late in the race. Then, with 4 laps to go, Erickson passed Romain Grosjean to take the lead for good for the 5th win of his Indy career. Erickson says he feels he put in the work and deserved the victory.
6: Every win is valuable in this series. There's no easy wins. There's always so many good cars and teams out there. So I appreciate each one of them. But I felt like today was a great way to win the way we did it.
0: There were 6 cautions during the race, with 4 cars knocked off the course due to the contact. 11 of the 25 cars in the race did not finish. Scottie Scheffler made golf history yesterday with a dominant final round at TPC Southwind. Scheffler fired a 4-under 66 to capture the FedEx St. Jude Championship by 8 shots, the largest blowout in the tournament's 68-year history. It caps off a long-awaited return to the winner's circle for Scheffler, marking his first victory since opening the season at the American Express back in January. On the LPGA Tour, Gino Tittical fired an 8-under 64 to capture the Standard Portland Classic yesterday in Oregon. It sparked her round with 5 consecutive birdies early on, edging out a 1-shot win for her 3rd LPGA title of the season. Frédéric Morneau had 3 touchdown catches as Canada won the Women's Flag Football Championship over the United States 27-20 in the championship in Germany. Canada quarterback Sarah Parker named the MVP. The Canadian women had already qualified for the LA Olympics. The men joined them with their bronze medal victory over Mexico. Tommy John, the pitching great known for the surgery that bears his name, has died at the age of 83. His agent said John died at his home in Florida last night. He had a remarkable 26-year career, winning 288 games and becoming the first pitcher to successfully return after the groundbreaking elbow surgery. The South Hastings baseball playoffs resume tonight with the 2nd round action. Semifinal play begins with the 2nd and 3rd ranked teams going head-to-head. The Reed McGinnis Water Solution Young Guns take on Ewan's Poline in Melrose at 8:30. The other final 4 matchup starts tomorrow night. The number 1 Rhino Lining Rockies play the 4th-ranked Tiendanega Cardinals. The game tomorrow night, 7 o'clock in Melrose. And that's sports. I'm Tim Durkin.
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0: Call Mr. Gordon Lightfoot. The circle is small. Right here on your hometown radio, 800-CJBQ. I think we should check in with Mr. Kevin Williams, our radar weatherman, and see what's in store for us. Good morning, Kevin.
1: Hey there, Robin. Good morning, and thank you, and a good morning to all. As you're stepping out the door this morning, still a little humidity in the air, but otherwise a fairly quiet day. Can't rule out a little shower, a little drizzle this morning, but we'll see some sun poke through that overcast at times today. Tomorrow looks nice with less humidity. The next weather maker to come in, that'll be Wednesday. A front will deliver showers and some thundery rumbles as well. The call for today, an isolated morning shower, a little patch of drizzle. Otherwise, we'll have intervals of cloud cover and sun today. Still a bit humid, the high 27. Partly cloudy tonight, down to 15. Tomorrow, less humid than today, with a mix of sun and cloud, the high 27. And then rather cloudy Wednesday with showers, a few rumbles of thunder, and a high of 26. From the CJBQ Radar Weather Center, I'm Kevin Williams.
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0: Oh, and I know that Kevin mentioned that we might have some showers this morning, but don't worry. I left the Jeep in the garage at the home because the doors are off. So it's going to wait until I get the Jeep back out. It's going to be 21. It's 21 degrees right now, but it's definitely a muggy one. It feels more like 29.
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0: Oh, Annie Lennox with No More I Love Yous here on 800 CJBQ. 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
2: 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If your work environment is less than satisfactory, increasing connection within the group is shown to improve dynamics dramatically. People with good co-worker connection not only report greater productivity, but also better wellness. Creating a sense of group promotes the we factor, which positively influences communication, trust, and overall relationship enjoyment. So, plan a get-together, know one another, and benefit from that connection that comes from the workplace. Getting to know someone outside of what they do at work builds empathy, understanding, and team. For further information, follow us on all social media at Galthorpe Therapists.
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17: Good morning, I'm Tim Durkin. Cloudy with sunny periods, chance of a morning shower, humid and 27. 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Highway 37, 10 minutes north of the 401.
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17: CFB Trenton is one of the leads in the search for an overdue plane. The Joint Rescue Coordination Center at 8 Wing is still looking for a pilot who police say took off Friday from the Oshawa Airport and didn't return. The Air Force says the search area is east of Orillia near Balsam Lake. That's northwest of Bob Cajun. It says the public may see planes and choppers flying low as crews continue for the overdue aircraft. Durham police have identified the 73-year-old as an experienced pilot named David, who often flies in the Kawarthas. A serious crash in the northern portion of our listening area. It happened late yesterday afternoon. Crews were called to Highway 62 between Limerick and Lamob. Two vehicles collided. Both ended up off the road. The highway had to be closed during a busy Sunday evening commute returning from Cottage Country. The road reopened around 1:30 this morning. Now, the cause of the crash, if charges were laid and the extent of injuries, not known at this time. A disciplinary hearing set to be held for Constables Paul Fike and Jeffrey Smith today. Here's our Zach McGibbon.
21: The two Belleville police officers were at the center of a 2019 incident involving the arrest of Tyendinaga man Mario Baptiste Jr. inside a Taco Bell restaurant. Fike was acquitted of assault causing bodily harm. Smith was also acquitted of assault causing bodily harm, but guilty of a lesser charge of common assault and was given a conditional discharge, 12 months probation, and 120 hours of community service. The hearing, set for 10 a.m. on Monday, according to the newly established dedicated disciplinary hearings and decisions section on Belleville Police's website. Zach McGibbon, Quinty News.
17: We turn now to international news. Ukraine has launched a massive drone assault on Russia. Russia responded.
22: The Ukrainian defense minister believes their ballistic missiles will be able to reach Russian territory in 3 to 6 months. So there seems to be no end in sight to the fighting. What is clear is that these latest strikes are a dramatic escalation in this war.
17: We continue with foreign correspondent Lama Hassan.
22: Wildberries, which is Russia's largest online retailer, hit again. One of its massive warehouses on fire. Russia fighting back, sending a wave of drones, killing at least 5 people, destroying a market in the Ukrainian capital, Kyiv.
17: Numbers now put the death toll somewhere between 500,000 and 750,000 people. Police in Cincinnati, Ohio, say a kidnapping and police chase ended with the suspect being fatally shot. Police say the suspect, 23-year-old Timothy Cromwell, lunged at officers with a Swiss Army knife. Interim Cincinnati Police Chief Adam Henney said the suspect had mental health struggles and indicated he planned to be killed by police.
23: The victim said that while they were driving around in the car and as he was holding the knife, that he was telling her that he was not going to go to jail.
17: This happened on Saturday. The recovery process for the people of Colombia will be long following that 7.4 magnitude quake that struck on Monday morning last week, hitting the western part of the South American country along the Pacific coast. It killed at least 289 people. Many others are still missing. The long and suffering is difficult to watch for many Colombian Americans. Martha Gallagher is president of the Colombian American Association of Tampa Bay and has been organizing an aid campaign. Colombia's President Abelardo de la Espriella has asked President Trump to suspend tariffs to help the nation recover.
24: Especially children, you know, in the poverty regions where help haven't reached to them yet. So that's why we feel for them.
17: The Trump administration has pledged aid. The U.S. and South Korea have held regular joint military exercises for decades as a drill against any potential attack from totalitarian North Korea. But Donald Trump wants to break with tradition.
0: President Trump announced Sunday that he is directing Defense Secretary Pete Hegseth to substantially reduce joint U.S.-South Korean military exercises, citing his, quote, very good relationship with North Korea's Supreme Leader Kim Jong-un. Trump also says the long-standing enemy has been unthreatening and respectful towards America during his presidency. The president's Truth Social post comes 2 days after North Korea threatened a strong response to the drills. Andrea Fujii, ABC News.
17: Nearly 30 years after Tupac Shakur's murder, the man charged in his death going to trial. Prosecutors allege Dwayne Keith Davis, a.k.a. Keefe D, planned the drive-by and provided the gun that killed Shakur, as Davis states in a tell-all book. But Davis has pleaded not guilty, saying he lied to sell books. ABC News legal contributor Bernardo Villalonoya has prosecutors leaning heavily on the book's details.
1: And when does he decide to say, you know what, it was just to sell books? It's when the cuffs are placed on him. It's not before that.
17: She says laying that out for the jury will be a big difference for the prosecution. Actress Hayden Panettiere has died. She was 36 years old. Further details surrounding her death were not immediately available. Here's ABC's Rena Roy.
2: Hayden Panettiere began acting when she was a baby, appearing in a commercial at just 11 months old. At just 17, she became a household name, starring in the hit superhero show Heroes as Claire, the indestructible cheerleader at the center of the show's famous tagline.
4: Save the cheerleader, save the world.
2: On Nashville, she played Juliet Barnes, the ambitious country star with a troubled past, earning 2 Golden Globe nominations.
17: Panettiere also battled years of addiction and sought treatment multiple times. Prince Edward County's Planning and Development Committee will see an updated plan for the construction of a roundabout at Highway 62 and County Road 1. Construction for it should start in the spring. The updated design, which will be discussed upon Wednesday, has landscaping and room for a large agricultural piece of equipment to move through that roundabout. A consultant's detailed presentation at Quinney News Online. Municipal clerks in the Quinney region likely to have a very busy week. It's the last 5 days to submit paperwork to run in the upcoming municipal election. Those interested in running have till Friday at 2 p.m. to get their paperwork filled out, have the required signatures, and have the submission approved by the clerk. They approve those who run for mayor, council, and school board trustee. Quinney News confirmed with staff this week that 800 CJBQ will do full election night coverage once the polls close at 8 p.m. The new YMCA Center for Life is becoming an impressive sight in Belleville's West End. John Spitters to report.
20: In a progress report, the YMCA says both the warm water therapeutic and the 25-meter pools have passed fill testing. That means their structures are sound. Ceramic tile in the pool area will be installed as soon as crews close it in and the elevator shaft has been completed. It's hoped the new $28 million YMCA will be open sometime in the middle of next year. More at QuinneyNews.com. John Spitters, Quinney News.
17: And a major thoroughfare at Campbellford will be shut down starting tomorrow. The Trent River Bridge on County Road 30, closed to all traffic for rehabilitation that will last through October. Rather than a partial lane restriction, officials say crews will fix aging expansion joints safely and shorten the overall construction timeline. Sign detours in place. It could cost you an extra 20 minutes in the Campbellford area if you're heading to Havelock or towards Brighton. That's the news. Remember, you can get the latest news anytime at QuinneyNews.com. 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I'm Tim Durkin in the Quinney News Center. Sports, weather, and traffic coming up.
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3: CJBQ. Radar weather.
9: Here's our forecast for the Quinte area. A brief shower in spots this morning. Otherwise, clouds and intervals of sunshine today. Still on the humid side, the high 27. Partly cloudy tonight, the low 15. Less humid tomorrow with a mix of sun and cloud, the high 27. Wednesday, rather cloudy with showers, a rumble or two of thunder, and a high of 26. From the CJBQ Radar Weather Center, I'm meteorologist Kevin Williams.
10: And we're currently sitting at 21 degrees Celsius. Now let's take a look at traffic.
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26: We're still looking good on the 401 in both directions. Belleville and Trenton streets look good. Highway 62 and 37 are moving well, and Highway 49 is also clear. I'm just starting to see some volume actually through Bethesda because of ongoing road work. And actually, I'm starting to see heavy volume just near the Quinte Skyway Bridge by County Road 15 in both directions. It looks like we could be dealing with an incident. 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And that's the latest traffic. I'm Antonia Altabonte.
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28: Ben Rice found the ideal way to make up for his ninth inning fielding error. New York's first baseman hit a two-run homer in the 10th inning as the Yankees beat the Toronto Blue Jays 4-3 yesterday, avoiding the three-game sweep. Josh Smith reached base on Rice's error to begin the ninth as Alejandro Kirk walked to put the tying run in scoring position. Jays travel to Florida today, getting set for three games with the Tampa Bay Rays. They're one game back of the final wild card spot. The Baltimore Orioles have that currently after their win in Tampa yesterday. Swiss driver Marcus Ericsson picked up at the top of the podium for the Ontario Honda Dealers Indy at Markham. It was the first race held in the suburbs since the event was moved from downtown Toronto. And his teammate, Will Power, who placed third, said the new course is epic.
29: Glad the race had a ton of action. I was like, you know, I didn't want a full green, boring race starting where I was, and it just played out like that.
28: Romain Grosjean was the second in the top five this year. Scottie Scheffler back to his dominant form Sunday, turning a two-shot lead into a runaway at the FedEx St. Jude Championship. He closed with a 4-under 66 for an 8-shot victory, the largest in the 68-year history at TPC Southwind. Scheffler ended a nearly 7-month drought without winning, a season that's been marked by astonishing consistency, but only one trophy to show for it this season, the opener of the American Express at California. Gino Titical ran off the 5-straight birdie run and closed with an 8-under 64 for a 1-shot victory yesterday at the Standard Portland Classic in Oregon. It's Titical's third PGA Tour title of the season. At the Flag Football World Championships, Canada beat the United States 27-20 in the women's final. The men took the bronze, beating Mexico 34-26 for the third-place game. San Francisco 49ers tight end star George Kittle remains hopeful his surgery to repair an Achilles tendon will be healthy enough for him to play week one. He tore it January 11th in a playoff win at Philly. He wants to get back at practice to play September 11th in Australia against the LA Rams. More than 1,700 athletes, coaches, and officials participated across 10 sports at the Special Olympics Canada Summer Games in Medicine Hat. Among them, 16-year-old powerlifter Peyton Dix.
7: It was just, like, surreal. It's my first time being at Nationals, and, you know, I was definitely probably one of the younger athletes out there. I'm only 16. It's a reflection of all the hard work, and it's also, like, a sign that you've made it and that you've done all the things, and it's taken you to where you want to be.
28: Dix says representing her home province of Nova Scotia was an amazing experience. And South Hastings baseball semifinal playoff action goes tonight. It's Reed and Ewan's Poline set for 8:30. And that's sports.
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0: Good morning, it's 8:30. I'm Tim Durkin with your CJBQ News Update. Cloudy with sunny periods, chance of a morning shower still possible, humid in 27. 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
0: A major cottage country route in northern Hastings County shut down for hours last night following a serious two-vehicle collision. Both cars careened off Highway 62 near La Mob around 6 p.m., forcing emergency crews to redirect traffic between La Mob and Limerick. Emergency officials have not yet confirmed the extent of injuries, the cause of the wreck, or whether charges are pending. Emergency crews out of CFB Trenton's Joint Rescue Coordination Center continuing an aerial sweep for a missing 73-year-old aviator. The seasoned pilot, identified by Durham Police's David, failed to return after taking off from Oshawa Airport Friday. Search efforts currently concentrated around the area of Balsam Lake, northwest of Bob Cajun. Local residents at Kawartha Lakes should expect low-flying planes and helicopters as teams comb the terrain above. Canada-U.S. Trade Minister Dominic LeBlanc and U.S. Trade Representative Jameson Greer continuing negotiations as the clock ticks down on a new round of American tariffs set to take effect. President Donald Trump has ordered 50% levies on a range of Canadian goods starting Wednesday. Washington says the move tied to Canadian trade measures, including provincial bans on U.S. liquor. The two held a virtual meeting Sunday that Canadian officials described as constructive. A major energy announcement expected today as Newfoundland and Labrador Premier Tony Wakeham meeting with Quebec Premier Christine Fréchette in St. John's. The two provinces have been negotiating a new agreement over Churchill Falls and expanded electricity production along the Churchill River. Prime Minister Mark Carney also anticipated at the announcement. The new YMCA Center for Life becoming an impressive site in Belleville's West End. The Y says both the warm water therapeutic and the 25-meter pools have passed fill testing, meaning their structure is sound. Ceramic tile in the pool area will be installed as soon as crews close it in, and the elevator shaft has been completed. It's hoped the new $28 million Y will be open sometime middle of next year. Photos at Quinney News Online. Plans for a new roundabout at Highway 62 and County Road 1 head to County Planning, Development, and Committee Wednesday. Prince Edward construction on the updated project slated to begin next spring. The revised design features new landscaping alongside expanded clearance to accommodate large farm equipment. Full details at Quinney News Online. It's shaping up to be a high-pressure week for municipal clerks throughout the Quinney area. Staff have 5 days left to process, verify signatures, and officially sign off on candidate packages for the upcoming municipal election. Candidates targeting mayor, council, or school board trustee positions must have documentation turned in Friday at 2 o'clock. 800-CJBQ has confirmed that they will be leading full election night coverage after the polls close at 8 p.m. on October 26th. That's the news. In sports, the Blue Jays an off day today after losing to the Yankees yesterday. They're in Tampa tomorrow night, one game back of the final wild card spot. At the Ontario Honda Dealers Indian Markham, Marcus Erickson took the checkered flag. At Richmond Raceway in Virginia for the Cookout 400 this weekend, NASCAR's Joey Logano the winner. On the golf course, the LPGA's Portland Classic went to Gino Titical. The PGA's FedEx St. Jude Championship, Scotty Scheffler. At the Flag Football World Championships, Canada beat the U.S. in the women's final. The men took the bronze, both qualified for the Olympics. CJBQ radar weather, cloudy with sunny periods, chance of a morning shower, humid and 27. A few clouds tonight, the low getting down to 15. Tomorrow morning sunshine, we could have some fog too. The high 27, clear through the day. Wednesday overcast, chance of a shower or a thunderstorm in 26. Thursday and Friday look pretty good. Right now, 21 feels 29. 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

0: Be rocking the stage this coming Wednesday from 6 till 8 o'clock. Concerts on the Bay, the Lions Club Pavilion. And of course, that is an acoustic roots revival from Hank to Elvis to Dylan and the Beatles. Can't go wrong. That's this coming Wednesday, the Andy Forgy Trio Concerts by the Bay. I'm Robin Scott, your Sunday Classics host, filling in this week for Brian DeCare on your hometown radio, 800-CJBQ.
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Oh, sixpence, none the richer. Here, there she goes, right here on 800-CJBQ. All right, a quick look at weather, an update for you. Today, we're going to be cloudy with sunny periods. A chance of a morning shower. Looks like we may have got a little bit of that already. It's going to be humid today, very muggy. A high of 27. Tonight, a few clouds. It's going to drop down to around 15. Tomorrow is going to be mainly

0: sunny. Morning fog, a high of 27. Wednesday, overcast. A chance of showers again, a risk of a thunderstorm, a high of 26. Thursday is going to be a beautiful sunny day, a high of 24. Again, Friday, sun and cloud, a high of 25. So no Jeep today, Jeep tomorrow, no Jeep Wednesday, Jeep Thursday, Friday. It's going to be not that bad of a Jeep week. We're currently sitting at 21 degrees Celsius, feels more like 29. 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
0: Oh, my time is almost up, but stick around. 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

0: Good morning. It's 9 o'clock. I'm Tim Durkin with your CJBQ News Update. Cloudy with sunny periods today. Chance of a shower, humid, and 27. Pretty clear tonight. 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
0: CFB Trenton is one of the leads in the search for an overdue plane. The Joint Rescue Coordination Center at 8 Wing is still looking for a pilot who police say took off Friday from the Oshawa Airport and didn't return. The Air Force says the search area is east of Orillia near Balsam Lake. That's northwest of Bob Cajun. It says the public may see planes and choppers flying low as crews continue for the overdue aircraft. Durham police have identified the 73-year-old as an experienced pilot named David, who often flies in the Kawarthas. A serious crash in the northern portion of our listening area. It happened late yesterday afternoon. Crews were called to Highway 62 between Limerick and Lamob. Two vehicles collided. Both ended up off the road. The highway had to be closed during a busy Sunday evening commute returning from Cottage Country. The road reopened around 1:30 this morning. Now, the cause of the crash, if charges were laid and the extent of injuries, not known at this time. Premier Doug Ford will speak in Ottawa today at the Association of Municipalities of Ontario Conference. More than 3,000 delegates from 444 municipalities, including those in the Quinte region, gathering at the conference this week. This year's conference calls for actions on priorities such as full provincial funding for health and social services and a coordinated response by provincial, municipal, and federal governments to address homelessness. Prime Minister Mark Carney is set to join two premiers today to make an announcement about energy security. Carney's trip to St. John's to announce news alongside Newfoundland and Labrador's Premier Tony Wakeham and Quebec's Christine Frechette follows reports the two provinces have reached a deal regarding Churchill Falls, a hydro utility facility. Municipal clerks in the Quinte region likely to have a very busy week. It's the last 5 days to submit paperwork to run in the upcoming municipal election. Those interested in running have till Friday at 2 p.m. to get their paperwork filled out, have the required signatures, and have the submission approved by the clerk. They approve those who run for mayor, council, and school board trustee. Quinte News confirmed with staff this week that 800 CJBQ will do full election night coverage once the polls close at 8 p.m. The new YMCA Center for Life is becoming an impressive sight in Belleville's West End. John Spitters to report.
2: In a progress report, the YMCA says both the warm water therapeutic and the 25-meter pools have passed fill testing. That means their structures are sound. Ceramic tile in the pool area will be installed as soon as crews close it in and the elevator shaft has been completed. It's hoped the new $28 million YMCA will be open sometime in the middle of next year. More at QuinteNews.com. John Spitters, Quinte News.
0: And a major thoroughfare at Campbellford will be shut down starting tomorrow. The Trent River Bridge on County Road 30, closed to all traffic for rehabilitation that will last through October. Rather than a partial lane restriction, officials say crews will fix aging expansion joints safely and shorten the overall construction timeline. Sign detours in place. It could cost you an extra 20 minutes in the Campbellford area if you're heading to Havelock or towards Brighton. That's the news. In sports, the Blue Jays an off day today after losing to the Yankees yesterday. They're in Tampa tomorrow night, one game back of the final wild card spot. At the Ontario Honda Dealers Indy in Markham, Marcus Erickson took the checkered flag. At Richmond Raceway in Virginia for the Cookout 400 this weekend, NASCAR's Joey Logano the winner. On the golf course, the LPGA's Portland Classic went to Gino Tittical. The PGA's FedEx St. Jude Championship, Scotty Scheffler. At the Flag Football World Championships, Canada beat the U.S. in the women's final. The men took the bronze, both qualified for the Olympics. CJBQ radar weather, cloudy with sunny periods, chance of a morning shower, humid and 27. A few clouds tonight, the low getting down to 15. Tomorrow morning sunshine, we could have some fog too. The high 27, clear through the day. Wednesday overcast, chance of a shower or a thunderstorm in 26. Thursday and Friday look pretty good. Right now, 21 feels 29. 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
6: Good morning, everybody. 5 minutes after 9 o'clock. It is the 17th day of August, 2026. It is Talk Radio for the Quinte region. As you just heard, we are broadcasting live from Hill Island in the Thousand Islands at the fantastic McDougall, residence here. My name is Lauren. I am your, river host today, broadcasting live from the Lauren Brooker Show studios on Hill Island. Back in Studio 800, behind the glass is the Lauren Brooker Show official river rat, Ted Bradford. Good morning.
7: Born a river rat, always a river rat. Good morning.
6: And the word river rat is actually a term of endearment around here. And we are so happy to be broadcasting from this lovely location again. This has to be, I think, year 7 or 8, and we got a full show coming up for you today. After 10 o'clock, we are going to talk about Brockville. Brockville, of course, is a big part of the Thousand Islands. And Lindsay Bigley will join us. She is from Visit Brockville. She's their digital marketing officer. Plus, we're going to catch up with one of our guests today who used to be on the show all the time and instead likes to spend his time in places like Jakarta and Poland and Norway and other places. So we'll get to that as well. We will also have a lot of fun with the Thousand Islands trivia. Did you ever wonder where Thousand Islands dressing comes from? Or here's one. How do you spell it? Is it the numbers or the word? That's all coming up. But first, it is a Monday.
4: It's Monday. Yeah, we know. But it is time for the Monday Morning Roundtable on CJBQ, digging into all the week's news with three different perspectives. The Roundtable made possible by Maureen and Kayla from Here Right Canada in Trenton, Campbellford, Madoc, and Stirling.
6: And I think it's pretty obvious who our Roundtable panelists are today. He is, of course, our wonderful host, along with his wife, Leanne. We say hello to Ross McDougall. Good morning.
8: Good morning. Welcome to the Thousand Islands.
6: Happy to have you here.
8: Happy day.
6: Yeah, we're happy to be here. Trust me. If we could do this every week, yeah, it would be fantastic.
8: We could. The wintertime would be more difficult.
6: Yeah. It would be a little bit of a haul.
8: Yes.
6: Our other guest today is a former member of Provincial Parliament for Bay of Quinte, former Minister of Energy, former Minister of Education for about 15 minutes, former minister of this and that, house leader, and also former news director at CJBQ. We heard from him last week.
8: He hasn't done.
6: Pardon?
8: Is there anything he hasn't done?
6: He's a terrible chess player.
8: Oh, I did not know that.
6: We say hello to Todd Smith. Good morning.
9: Checkmate.
6: Good morning. Mate.
8: Morning, Todd.
6: Good morning. How are you?
9: Good morning. I'm great. Thanks to Ross and Leanne for hosting us again. It's a beautiful location here. It's an hour away from the Quinte region.
6: And a million miles.
9: I don't think enough people come down here, right? It's absolutely stunning. Right. There's a tall ship outside of the McDougal residence today. Yeah. It's amazing.
6: We'll talk about it before 11 o'clock this morning. But right now, let's get to some of the big stories that have affected us last week. And I guess one of the big stories is that on Friday will be the last day for people to sign up to participate and run in our municipal election coming up in the end of October. And we should say we thought it would be a 1.5 horse race in our mayoral race in the city of Belleville. But Todd, there is a new candidate.
9: Yes. Her name is Cynthia Black, apparently one of four Cynthia Blacks that live in Belleville. She is, I was reading the article that Luke Henry did in the Belleville Intelligencer this morning. I don't know that I've ever met Cynthia Black during my time as MPP or the news director at Quinte Broadcasting for that matter, but she's got quite an accomplished resume. She's 79 years old. She grew up in the county. She spent a lot of time in New Brunswick, where I'm from.
6: Right. And yep. You never met her there either.
9: Never met her there either. She ran a program. It sounds very similar to the Elevate Plus program that runs at Loyalist College, but through one of the post-secondary institutions down in New Brunswick. And if you don't know, that's the program that takes people that are kind of down and out on their luck and need a second chance. And they do a very compact re-education program and get into the workforce. So, you know, she's got an interesting background. Does she have the name recognition? Well, there's four Cynthia Blacks in Belleville. So if you figure out that they would each know 20 people, she's got at least 80 votes. I don't think she can be considered as a serious candidate against Neil Ellis at this point in time. But she's an alternative. And I think a lot of people are surprised that there hasn't been a serious candidate run against Neil.
6: One of the interesting things, as a former mayor, you know this, that, it's nonpartisan. There is no political affiliation for candidates. But the reality is, Neil is a liberal, and people know that. Cynthia Black seems to be very left of the center as well. There's no more conservative candidates running at this point. Anyways, there's till Friday, Ross. But it seems like, you know, there hasn't been a lot of uptake in the mayor's job here in Belleville.
8: No, apparently not. It surprises me a little. You would think that somebody might challenge Neil. And, I mean, this lady obviously is challenging him. I don't know this lady. You know, it would be hard for me to believe that she would be able to beat Neil Ellis.
6: Let me rephrase. Can anybody beat Neil Ellis?
8: Oh, I'm sure. Sure, people can beat Neil Ellis. He isn't perfect, and so sure he can be beaten. But you know, right now I don't see anyone, and you know I'm playing my cards close to my vest in terms of my future. So I just think
9: you are going to be in Belleville later this week, though.
8: I will be in Belleville.
6: I understand you'd like 30 minutes on my show.
8: Well, I'm thinking of that. Yeah, I'm thinking of buying time on your show.
6: You don't have to buy it, Ross.
8: To make my point, but no, it's you know, unless someone comes out of the woodwork, I think Neil will be reelected. That would be my guess. But hey, there's four more days, so you don't know.
9: I think there's a lot of people on council, Lauren, that would love to take the jump and run for mayor, but they don't see themselves as having a chance at beating Neil. I mean, Neil's been elected for a long time. He's the former MP for the region as well. So, you know, he's going to have a long list of longtime supporters, and mm-hmm. I think probably people do the math, and they said, you know what, maybe I'll just wait until Neil retires, and then I'll throw my hat in the ring.
6: You went through several elections as a MPP.
9: Four.
6: And so you know what that's like. By your third election, you had quite an advanced opportunity to win. It's very unlikely that you weren't going to win an election. So name recognition, time in service, name at the top, name on the news every week, all that stuff plays into your opportunity to win. And same on the municipal level.
9: Incumbency is a definite advantage in politics, generally.
6: Until it isn't.
9: Until it isn't. Everybody sort of, you know, runs their course, unless you're Hazel McCallion or the guy that's running for the 18th time in Milton,
6: right.
9: Who I think is just about to surpass Hazel McCallion's record for longest time in office.
6: Ironically, Pierre Polyev did stink out in his riding, but got elected in Alberta. But that's a whole other story.
9: Yeah, that's a whole other story. I think people would love to take on Neil, but they don't have the guts to do it. And you'd have to run a very effective campaign, let's be honest.
8: And it does take guts because nobody likes losing, quite frankly. And so if you make an analysis and you say, I don't think I can win, well, don't run. You're only in it to win it. Mm-hmm. One of the big differences between municipal politics and whether it's federal or provincial is the leader can make a big difference. You look at Carney. Carney swept a whole bunch of people in that might not have otherwise got in. And there are other, all kinds of examples of that. Trudeau. Justin Trudeau in his first campaign, blew everybody away and brought a lot of people with him. You don't have that in municipal politics because, generally speaking, municipal politics are apolitical. You do not affiliate with Conservative, Liberal, or NDP.
6: It is interesting because you have lost.
8: Yes.
6: And but you have something to fall back on, obviously. We talked about this yesterday. You actually had a little bit of a job.
8: Yep.
6: Sometimes it's good to lose. And there's lots of examples of incredible politicians in democratic countries who may have lost an election or two and have gone on to get to the top. So
8: you mean like Richard Nixon?
6: Well,
8: And Donald Trump. There you go.
6: Okay, thanks for bringing that up already.
8: we'll move on from that.
6: Let's move on in general. Again, Friday is the last day, and we encourage everybody, and I'll let these two comment on it. If you have any inkling at all for municipal politics, not necessarily mayor, that's a full-time job now, but if you're somebody who really wants to make a change, put your name in. And the other thing is, Todd, then if you don't want to do that, maybe it's the school board you're interested in. Maybe it's just a committee. But if you feel like making a difference or working your way up to the point where you could run for mayor, start with the committee or start on council. Do something if you feel like it.
9: And you're being very positive about encouraging people to get into politics, Lorne. But I'll tell you, there's a lot of people that are very negative on politics these days, more than at any time in our history. And, the Association of Municipalities of Ontario conference just started yesterday. In earnest, up in Ottawa. So all 444 municipalities generally are at AMO. And I was talking to the Minister of Rural Affairs a couple of weeks ago, Lisa Thompson, for the province of Ontario, a longtime colleague of mine at the legislature. And she was telling me there are many municipalities that don't have anyone running for office, nobody running for mayor. Nobody running for council.
6: So then who runs
9: it? It's shocking.
6: Who runs the city then?
9: The case. It'll end up being the province that would send in someone to administer. You know, there's a big problem that's growing as people get a little bit more jaded every day with politics. And, you know, it's not an easy job. It really isn't. There's so much scrutiny now. And some of it, as we know, is not just scrutiny.
6: It's
9: violence,
6: evil.
9: It's
6: nasty.
8: And some of it's very unfair, too.
6: Right.
9: But
8: nobody minds fair criticism. But
6: Okay. Ross, we're a year later from our broadcast. 1 year ago, around today, our guest at the table here talked about AMO in a really positive way that got absolutely zero news attention or attention on social media, and that's Todd Smith. The Association of Municipalities here in the province, again, meeting in Ottawa, as Todd mentioned, almost 450 communities trying to talk to ministers. Before we get to you, Ross, let's let Todd see if he has a different opinion this year, a year out from having to do that job.
9: I wish I was going to AMO this week. No, I don't. I just can't say it with a straight face. Listen, it's important for some municipal leaders to get some face time because maybe, you know, and maybe looking back on my comments last year, there are some municipal leaders that maybe don't have a great MPP or they've had an opposition MPP that doesn't have the connections within the government ministries to get them the meetings that they want. I always saw it that, you know, if I was the MPP, I was going to do the best job that I could to get the meetings for my councillors and mayor in Prince Edward County or name the municipality outside of AMO. Because AMO, honestly, AMO is speed dating. It's you go in for 15 minutes, you say, hi, how's the weather in Ignace, and has the snow melted yet? And then you're 5 minutes into greetings, and then
10: how
9: the knock
10: kids?
9: On the door comes,
6: right?
9: And it's time for the meeting to be over.
6: Nothing gets.
9: It's speed dating. It's really hard to
6: and
9: have.
6: And can I ask you a question? As a MPP, do you know the issues anyways that are coming? Like somebody's going to come to you beforehand, are they not?
9: Yeah. As the minister, you mean?
6: Yeah.
9: Yeah. As the minister, you have an issues binder, and it's about 14 feet thick. Of all of the different issues that are coming from each municipality. So it's not a big surprise. So really, you know, the idea is to try and cut to the chase as quickly as you can, have a serious discussion about the issues, and then your staff generally do the follow-up. But, you know, I think there is an opportunity for some municipal councillors maybe that don't have the exposure to their provincial leaders and provincial ministries to learn some things at AMO. But for me as a minister, I found it just like a whirlwind. It goes by so fast, and you've got so many different municipal leaders you're meeting with. It's tough to really engage.
6: Is it? I think Todd's probably accurate in his statements there. But the other thing that is maybe actually beneficial at AMO is municipal leaders get to talk to other
10: networking,
6: municipal leaders.
10: Yeah. And the networking can be useful to you talk about common problems. I mean, and we all have them. And it's nice sometimes to get reinforcement that you're heading in the right direction. And sometimes it's nice to hear that they're doing something different and you hadn't thought of it. But I think, you know, if AMO went away, nothing would suffer very much. I've been in the meetings with minister as mayor, and you know it's short. I mean, mostly you're trying to talk to the guy that really kind of knows a lot, which is the deputy, the bureaucrat that's in there, mm-hmm. And he or she might want a mayor to help him or her make a point with the minister. And sometimes I think there's some value in that. But otherwise, as Todd said, I mean, you're in there for 15 minutes. You say, how are the kids and that kind of stuff? And you're probably down to 10 minutes. It's a bit of a dog and a pony show.
6: Speaking of waiting to meet and meeting and talking and making a difference, Dominic LeBlanc is still in Washington, D.C., I'm sure staying at a half-decent hotel and enjoying the Smithsonian on his off day.
10: Hope he's not getting orange juice.
9: Probably rather be at the cottage in Shediac, New Brunswick.
6: Right.
9: My bad.
6: And the idea is that in a few days, I think it's the 21st, right?
10: I thought it was the 19th.
6: Oh, 19th, okay.
9: Yep.
6: So on Wednesday, a 50% tariff comes in on thousands of products. Listen, we're trying to avoid it. We're trying to talk with U.S. Representatives Ross. He's doing our best. There's a whole bunch of people on the super right who are mad that the prime minister is on vacation as if he's not in total communication. But he's not doing this process anyways. And Trump is not at the table on the other side. So we'll give him a little bit of leeway and prime ministers are allowed to take summer vacations. But can anything happen? I mean, the U.S. Trade Representative obviously understands, you know, the importance of Canada to the United States, but still, it's all got to get past the president.
10: Yeah, it's Trump, and Trump is, quite unpredictable, and he treats Canada as a bit of a punching bag, and we don't, you know, really have the cards in this particular fight. So I think the best we could hope for is that maybe, you know, they'll back off for a while. You know, they'll say, well, you know, we're making good progress, come up with some baloney like that and put it off for 30 days or 60 days or something.
6: And everybody forgets about it?
10: He's not going to forget about this one, but hopefully there's a way to postpone it. And you never know. I mean, he is so unpredictable. I mean, you know, we have wildfires in Canada, and he's going to tariff us because the wind happened to blow his way, and we're invading him with smoke. I mean, he says some of the most inane stuff. So who knows what Trump will come up with next. You know, he started with fentanyl. He started with labor. And now he's talking about the fact that we practice bad labor because we hire slave labor out of China, I guess. He is so unpredictable. I don't really think you can negotiate with that guy. He's going to do what he wants to do, and depends on the day you catch him.
6: Todd, of course, is now doing business in the nuclear field, trying to sell nuclear reactors, which seems like an easy sell. And he travels legitimately around the world. So I think you might have a good idea of how people are feeling about this kind of stuff, because the countries you go to have all been tariffed by the United States government. But of course, you are Canadian and your company is located here in Canada. And this is a tough gig for us. It's a tough gig for Mr. LeBlanc.
9: Yeah, it's an impossible gig, quite honestly, for Dominic LeBlanc, because Dominic, I think, is earnestly probably sitting at the table trying to negotiate a deal with his counterpart that's sitting across from him, who also is fighting an unwinnable fight or negotiating an unnegotiable deal, because it doesn't matter what they decide. If it gets to Trump's desk and he doesn't like it,
6: right,
9: then it's going to go in the...
10: He'll say, you know, I'm still mad about that Gordie Howe bridge where they ripped us off.
9: It's just, there is no deal with Donald Trump, and I think we've seen this over and over and over again.
6: Isn't his book The Art of the Deal?
9: Yeah, but there is no deal. Like, it's the guy's full of hot air, and I mean, he just says whatever he feels like saying. I think, you know, he's a headline seeker who gets headlines every single day, because you talk about him every day, Lauren, but you have the Trump derangement syndrome, so that's something that you should get checked out. But I think a lot of people have these days. Like,
6: I don't like your tone here.
9: Everything the guy says makes people go nuts. And most of it is just showbiz, to use your own word.
6: Yeah, no,
10: and
6: it is showbiz.
10: I think it's true. It is a lot of showbiz. He loves the attention, and if he can say something outrageous, like, I'm running in 2028, and he knows that will drive us insane, he loves that.
9: And he threatens the tariffs, and most of the time, he doesn't follow through with them.
6: Okay, right? Yeah, I know he's Taco, right. But let's also be accurate in the fact that that's the president of the United States doing all this stuff. He's not a 5-year-old, right? He's the most important individual on the planet.
9: And to your question to me, as somebody who's doing business globally on behalf of a Canadian company, he's really the best thing that's happened to Canadian companies, you know, because a lot of longtime trusted allies, and I mean, I don't know if you're going to talk about North Korea and South Korea today, but, you know, the U.S. used to be a trusted ally of the South Koreans, and I'm sure there's a lot of people in Seoul today that are saying, oh my God, can we trust this guy? And I know they're saying that in Poland, where they have had a long-standing relationship on defense and security, and there's been all the wishy-washy kind of comments that have been made about NATO troops being pulled out and put back. And so there's a lot of countries that are now questioning their relationship with the United States, and that is to the benefit of Canadian companies, because they do see Canada as a longtime trusted ally and as a middle power, and they see Mark Carney actually as a world leader.
6: And actually, there are people who are saying that Carney is kind of the leader of the free world at this point. Your British Prime Minister is who? Because they're getting one on a monthly basis. The President, of course, at Wackadoodle. And then Macron in France. I mean, so who do you go to? You go to a internationally respected business guy, former banker Mark Carney. You mentioned South Korea, so before we take a break, we'll have a quick chat on this. The President of the United States today has decided to cut troops in South Korea and has seemed to take sides with Kim Jong-un. They have a good relationship. Ever since the Korean War, Americans in big numbers have been based in South Korea. People don't realize, but Seoul is like an hour and 20 minute drive from the South Korean border, from the DMZ. And so, it is incredibly worrisome. The Hermit Kingdom is incredibly dangerous. And the President of the United States is basically saying, we're going to remove some troops, Ross. And we don't want to participate in these exercises, which we've been doing in for years. And that's got to do, I'm not a military expert, but if you're Kim Jong-un today, you are emboldened. And is that somebody we want to, embboldened?
10: Yeah, no, we focus on how Trump affects Canada for the most part, but people in South Korea must be
6: freaking out
10: over this, because they certainly need America to have their back, and now Trump is flirting with North Korea, and I mean, it's just bizarre that he's doing that, but he likes that. That's what he does, and he's going to bring South Korea to heel over this because they don't, you can bet they don't like this at all, and they're going to try to get in Trump's good graces, in his opinion. And, like, who else can protect South Korea as well as the United States? I can't imagine there's anyone that can do it.
6: What's interesting is this is not because he's actually mad at South Korea for what they're doing in with these exercises. He's mad because, Todd, he asked South Korea if they were willing to be a partner in the war against Iran, and South Korea said no.
9: Yeah,
6: that's why he's mad.
9: And a lot of countries said that, including Canada. And there are many countries that are now saying, thank God I didn't get involved in
10: it's a mess.
9: The Iran mess, because it's just, it's an absolute mess. You know, and what this does is continues to destabilize the entire globe. I mean, there, you know, with this, and many, maybe many people in Taiwan, for instance, are saying, oh, it's just Trump being Trump and he's blowing hot air. But there are probably real legitimate concerns in Taiwan today as a result of this. You know, he did the same thing with the Ukraine war. I mean, he cozied up to Putin for a long period of time.
10: And, yeah, he did.
9: And that's really what offended a lot of Europeans and NATO allies as well. So you know, he has this nonchalant way of just upending the entire sort of world order as we've known it since the end of the
10: Second. The only thing that good that might possibly come out of this is if there is a coalition amongst all the other countries to align themselves against what Trump is doing. Now, I don't know if that's possible because all these countries, they don't actually get along with each other either. So I think it's a stretch, but that would be something that would be good if all the European countries, for example, and NATO, etc., were able to really align against what he's doing. If that happened, that could be a good outcome, but that's a tough one.
9: Yeah.
6: All right. It is 9:30. We'll take our first break. As we are broadcasting live today, it is a special edition of the Lauren Brooker Show. From the Thousand Islands, we're here at Hill Island at the McDougal Residence, overlooking a beautiful body of water today. We'll take a break.
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6: It is Lawrence. 9:34. We are broadcasting live today, as you heard, from beautiful Hill Island. A little overcast today and kind of humid. Very still day. It would be very nice, I think, to be jetting on a jet ski right now. I think the water's pretty calm, and you'd probably be able to go fast and see a whole bunch of cool things. And that's what you do see. The interesting thing about the Thousand Islands is that everywhere you look and every time you come back, it is a different view. And whether you want to sit on a beach, whether you want to go fishing, whether you want to go cottaging, whether you want to enjoy some park life and see some wildlife, whether you want to do some camping, it's all here. Yeah, get attacked by a swan. Uh-huh. It is all here. Well, we're being not attacked by a swan here at our location.
8: Yeah,
6: but sometimes the news can attack us in the most wild way, and we're so glad to have a former MPP in, because maybe he can talk to us about Spygate 2026. It was announced this week that the provincial government, or as they would say, the Conservative Party, spent over $3,000 to send somebody to Jamaica to spy on the newly crowned former Liberal leader Bonnie Crombie, who's now again running for the mayor of Mississauga. So she gets elected, and then she goes on vacation. And the Conservative Party of Ontario sends an operative to spy on her. And Dougie said, well, I wouldn't have done it. And it's probably not the right thing to do. And I know, Todd, you're going to tell me, well, everybody does it. But come on. I mean, what? I mean, really?
9: Everybody does it, but it's unacceptable. Right. It's really unacceptable. An important distinction, and you made it. It's not the Ontario government doing.
6: Right.
9: It's the PC party of Ontario that paid to send somebody, and I don't know who it was, and I didn't hear anything about this. So I kind of do believe Doug when he says he didn't know, although he is the leader of the PC party, and he should know if the party is sending somebody to go follow Bonnie Crombie around in Jamaica. That's just unacceptable to me. But it's the nature of politics these days. And going back to what I said earlier in the show about municipal candidates running, you don't see that kind of thing generally happening at the municipal
8: but
9: level.
8: But it does.
9: Because there's not the party politics part of it.
6: But clearly somebody's following Olivia Chow around.
9: Yeah, well, and John Tory got followed around when he was mayor. And Doug has been followed around all over the place, too. And well, I've been followed around.
6: Right.
9: It's just every party has these guys, as long as they have party status, because they can afford to hire these dark arts guys that follow people around looking for opposition material. That's what they do. And so I know the Liberal guys, they used to do it to us when Dalton McGuinty was in power. And they didn't work for the government, but they worked for the Liberal Party of Ontario.
6: Right.
9: So they're doing it. Now, they might not be flying to Jamaica, but they might be. They might be. I don't know. They would definitely follow you around in your community and go from event to event. And
6: so right now, there's some sneaky dark ops paparazzi Ross following the prime minister around in Tuscany to make sure that he's eating the right kind of pasta or not.
8: Eating Chinese food in wherever he is.
6: In Italy.
8: Yeah, I mean, you know, even at the municipal level, it's not as sophisticated as it is with a political party, but it's the same principle that, you know, let's find something negative to talk about your competitors. And even when I was running for mayor, I had some of the people that were helping me out say that they heard, you know, something nefarious from my opponent. It's often baloney, and I think the point is it shouldn't happen. It does. And tough leaders need to say, and again, I did say when I was running for mayor, cut that out. Don't do that. I won't use it. So don't go getting in for any information. And Doug Ford, you know, did he say that? You know, who knows if he said that? But it's always wrong to do that. But do they do it? Yeah.
6: Well, it's kind of unfortunate. And as long as we're on party politics, story coming out this week about the Conservative Party of Canada, so this is national, and how they're worried, and they pretty much know they're not going to win these by-elections which are coming up. But they're also worried about losing more seats and certainly worried about their leader, Pierre Poilievre. We've had this discussion before, but it's worth having it again. Carney is well over 50% in satisfaction in polls by Canadians. The Liberal Party is less than that. But Pierre Poilievre, all these years later, still is not garnered any traction. And so I think, and it, listen, I mean, that right now the Liberals have a very narrow majority, but I think that the Conservative Party of Canada is at a bit of a crossroads. Like, what are you going to do? Like, how are you going to lead that right of center movement? Because we should have right of center and left of center in this country to choose from. How are you going to take this movement forward in a way where people in Canada, Todd, who might be slightly right of center, have a choice, right? A progressive conservative. Because most progressive conservatives, which you are, and Rasa is, I don't think want anything to do with the far right, right? I mean,
9: and to be honest, I can't speak for Ross.
8: Good.
9: But progressive conservatives are pretty happy with the prime minister that we've got right now because he's a progressive conservative prime minister.
6: In all seriousness,
9: he really is.
8: I joked with Chris Millett saying, yeah, of course we like Carney. He's one of us.
6: Right.
9: So to answer your question, you could put a really good progressive conservative candidate in the mix to be the next leader of the Conservative Party of Canada, and it's going to be really challenging unless, you know, some bumpy waters are ahead for Prime Minister Carney, and there very well could be.
8: Oh, there will be. I mean, the reality is, you know, these pipelines and, you know, what he's doing, which I happen to cheer for, there are a lot of people that aren't cheering for that. And you know, it's going to get tougher as we get further into building a pipeline or building a road to critical minerals and some of the other things he's doing that I am in favor of, but lots of people aren't. And certainly, the left side of the Liberal Party is not in favor of some of the things that he is espousing.
9: He's actually getting probably targeted more from the left side of the Liberal
8: right.
9: Party,
8: yeah,
9: and the NDP than he is from the, you know, the core PC,
6: which makes it harder for Poilievre to do his job as an opposition.
9: Well, and the thing is that, you know, Poilievre has continued to kind of cater to the far right because he wants to remain the leader of the
8: right.
9: party.
8: And that's how he stays leader of the party.
9: The caucus right. becomes further right, which makes it almost untenable for somebody who is a progressive conservative to eventually come in and be the leader of a far right caucus because there's that legislation within
6: so maybe
8: legislation. And I know a lot of my friends
6: the Reform Party should come back, who knows?
8: A lot of my friends that are what I would call progressive conservatives won't support Poilievre.
6: Okay,
8: they're done with him.
6: ER docs, police chiefs, also Brad Stitt, for example, all come out and say e-scooters are incredibly dangerous. The number of accidents around the world by e-scooters, and these are these electric scooters, and we see them all over town, are very worrisome. And there is no law in Ontario on the Highway Traffic Act controlling e-scooters, and there's no municipal law. The only bylaw says that, the only law in Ontario says that they can't go over 25 kilometers an hour. The city of Belleville doesn't have a bylaw to control them, so every e-scooter that you see in Belleville is illegal, even though cops aren't going to pull you over. But the problem is people get ones that go well over 25 kilometers an hour. There's a video of a guy on an interstate on one the other
9: day. That's illegal.
6: Well, yes.
9: At least on the 401, it would be illegal.
6: Yes, of course. So These are a big issue, and we spend so much time going into subdivisions, giving people tickets for parking on a concrete pit of curb or after 1 a.m. But listen, these scooters and people are going to get killed. There was something just right on Dundas Street not that long ago. So it's a very dangerous thing, and it should be controlled.
8: From an insurance standpoint, it's a disaster. Insurance companies don't know what to do with these things. You know, are they a car? Are they not a car? They're not regulated. There needs to be a task force work really hard, really quickly to resolve this because they are dangerous and they're getting more dangerous every day.
6: If you can get something that goes 80 kilometers an hour and you're 14 years old or 13 years old driving without a helmet, you're asking for death.
9: But our municipal councillors are more interested in putting speed cameras and getting cars going at 55 kilometers per hour
6: right.
9: in a 40-kilometer zone. So,
6: right.
9: You know, not to blame the municipal councillors for this, but sometimes they just are out of
6: yeah.
9: out to lunch.
6: How about
8: but it's
6: right?
8: a bigger problem than
9: no, it's
8: just
9: a bigger problem than the municipal
8: councils.
9: It's something that should be handled by the Ministry of Transportation. For
6: right.
9: Sure. Yeah.
6: Okay. It is about 50 minutes before the top of the hour. We're going to take a quick break as we're from the Thousand Islands. And one of the things everybody in this household did over the weekend was watch the surging Toronto Blue Jays. So let's, before we do thumbs up, thumbs down, we'll talk about our thoughts. And we have a Yankees fan amongst us. Ross.
8: Oh, no.
6: Well,
8: sacrilege.
6: It's horrendous.
8: Cheers for the Donald
6: it
8: Trump
6: It almost
8: team?
6: Makes me hate him,
8: oh,
6: but I
8: my.
6: Like it. We'll take a break. It's the Lauren Brooker Show on CJBQ.
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0: Quigley. She is the digital marketing officer from the city of Brockville, Brockville Tourism. We'll catch up with Smitty and find out some of the cool things he's done, and then we'll do a little fun fact about the Thousand Islands, and Ted can participate as well. Fun fact. A few weeks ago, after the All-Star game, the Toronto Blue Jays were done. And then we got to the trade deadline, and we got rid of Dalton Varsho and Kevin Gausman and Jeff Hoffman, and the Toronto Blue Jays were done. And then the Toronto Blue Jays brought up a few kids from the minor leagues, and now the Toronto Blue Jays are half a game out of the third and final wild card position. Todd, you're a Yankees fan, so screw you in every way. But I have to say that, wow, maybe the Blue Jays aren't done.
1: No, they're not done, and partially thanks to the fact that the American League sucks this year. And the Jays have won
2: the Yankees
1: every series since the trades, right? And listen, I'm a Yankees fan. I'm a long-time Yankees fan.
0: There's no excuse.
1: I grew up a Yankees fan.
0: There's no excuse.
1: But I don't like this Yankees team, especially without my boy, Aaron Judge.
0: You know, that's like saying, oh, I love Shohei Ohtani. Like, of course you do. Aaron Judge is a superstar. Great.
1: So you love him too. Okay. now that we've established
0: Respect him, but that's fine.
1: The American League does suck, which has worked in favor of the Jays because nobody has been very good. But sometimes a change is as good as a rest, they say, and you bring in these guys. I mean, Vladdy's still scuffling.
0: Well, and he's hurt.
1: George is still scuffling, George Springer. Kirky's finally come alive a little bit, they're not the Jays of last year. I'll be surprised if they can pull it off, but hey, you never know.
0: You never know. This Bateman kid comes out of nowhere, gets some major league experience, and the next thing you know, he's in the top 1-2 of the order. It's really amazing to see, and sometimes you can't imagine when people get into that position, they flourish, and he certainly has, and he's made a big difference for the Toronto Blue Jays.
2: Yeah, no, he's really put some life back into that team. I gave up on them 3 weeks ago. I said, now it's over, and now they've surprised me, and now it isn't over. They're probably still a long shot. I don't know what the percentage odds are right now. I can't imagine that they're all that good, but they're one game out of a wild card, and anything could happen, and that would be fun.
0: The great thing about baseball is that we're talking about this today, but there's like 39 games or something left. Well, there's a huge amount of highway to go.
1: If it had been the good old days, the Jays would have been done, right? But thanks to the changes they made 15 years ago and adding the wild card, it's been great for baseball because it's kept a lot of franchises alive in this race.
2: And their fans interested.
1: Yeah, for sure.
0: I think that, you know, when we talk about it too, which is really incredible, is the Toronto Blue Jays fan base, because even in this whole season, if we were in St. Louis, for example, the stadium would be half empty if the Jays were in the position they are. But that ballpark has been full from opening day to today. Mm-hmm. So it really is amazing.
1: And it's Canada's team.
0: If you're Rogers, you got to be certainly very, very happy.
2: Yeah.
1: Well, and it's allowed them to spend some money, to bring in these guys, because even though they sold the farm, they didn't sell the farm.
0: No, right? They didn't completely sell the farm. They brought Soriano in. He's a good starting pitcher.
1: And
0: these young kids might make all the difference. But let's remember, last year the young kids made the difference, right? Schneider, Barger, Ernie Clement is beloved now, right? And so, as he should be. And so it's really fun to watch.
2: Nobody last year predicted that they would be in the World Series.
0: Right.
2: Right, and there they were.
1: And they probably should have won it.
0: Well, they were, as I will always say, one out and some bad decisions from winning the World Series.
1: Bad luck.
0: Here's a good decision.
2: Was caught in the...
0: We're going to take a break. And when we come back, it's time for Thumbs Up, Thumbs Down from Hill Island Already. That's how fast things go when you're having fun. We'll take a break. It's the Lauren Brooker Show on CJBQ celebrating 80 years.
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3: And as we do every week, no matter where we are, we'll start off with Ross McDougall.
4: And as I usually do, I have a thumbs up. And my thumb is up for the Caribbean Festival and Parade. I believe it's their fifth year. It seems to become more popular every year. It runs through the parade, comes through downtown Belleville, which is a big deal for downtown. And it's just something that shows that Belleville's come a long way in terms of our culture over the past, at least 5 years, longer than that. But nonetheless, it's a good thing for Belleville. And I'm glad to see that they get support.
5: It is super fun. Who doesn't love Caribbean culture, the music, the dancing, the delicious food? We mix that up with when the Diwali festival happens as well, which is super fun. You know, we lost our waterfront and ethnic festival, but
4: yeah,
5: the
4: did.
5: People of different cultures have decided, screw that, we're going to do something anyway. So it's good to see you're 100% right.
6: Hard to believe, right? Thinking of what waterfront was 25, 30 years ago.
4: Oh, my God.
6: It's gone.
4: It was an enormous event.
5: Right.
4: But time moves on, and we've got something better now. So
6: there you go.
4: Way to go.
5: Way to go. Todd Smith.
6: Okay, my thumb is up as well.
4: Yay.
6: And we talked about the fact that politics is difficult and there are challenges to it. But in Belleville alone, I think there's 8 new candidates, like not returning candidates, that are on the ballot so far. I just wanted to single out one of them because I think we need more of people like this. But Ryan Hilmy, who's a business owner downtown Belleville, Capers Restaurant, you know, I think it's that kind of candidate that's really going to make a difference. And so I'm not on any campaign. I have no interest in the municipal elections.
5: You're not even here to do it. You'll probably miss the election. You can't vote.
6: I will be in some far-flung country
5: somewhere. I believe you're a citizen of Indonesia now.
6: But it's good to see, at least in the Quinte region, that there is some interest, maybe not for the mayor's seat in Belleville, although good for Cynthia Black for running. But it's great to see guys like Ryan Hilmy sort of put their name in and try and make a difference, especially given the challenges in downtown Belleville these days. And he's a downtown Belleville business owner.
5: I think having new blood is vital for any council.
6: Me
5: so,
6: too.
5: Okay, my thumb is down. Thank you to the city of Belleville and their ridiculous, horrible, stupid municipal parking rules. Of course, Friday, I had a huge rant on the fact that somebody tried to give me a ticket for parking in front of my house. And then when I asked him where I can park in front of my house, the ticket provider told me to park in front of my driveway, which is illegal too. So then I said, if I can't park here and I can't park there, where do I park? And he put his hands up and got in the car and drove away. So we have a huge issue. It seems like we're sending people out to try to find people to create a problem where one doesn't exist. I'm not sure if it's to generate money because we've lost revenue from the cameras. I'm not sure if it's
6: stupid cameras.
5: I have no idea why we're doing this. I pay thousands of dollars a year in taxes, and you're penalizing me for parking in front of my house. I'm not talking on a snow
6: crazy.
5: Day.
6: It's crazy. It's crazy. And nobody's running for mayor. Come on.
5: It's crazy.
4: They should stop it immediately. Stop sending those people out. The world will go on very nicely, and we'll save money, I bet.
5: All right. Todd, we'll speak to you in a bit. Ross will speak to you in a bit. But after the 10 o'clock news, we'll find out about the beautiful city of Brockville, which is the equal distance from Kingston as Belleville is from Kingston. Which is kind of cool.
4: Okay,
5: yeah, it's about the same.
4: That's
5: about the
4: nice.
5: Same. Yeah. News is next. It's the Lauren Brooker Show, broadcasting live from Hill Island on 800 CJBQ.

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4: 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Cloudy with sunny periods today, humid in 27. 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
4: A major cottage country route in northern Hastings County shut down for hours last night following a serious two-vehicle collision. Both cars careened off Highway 62 near Lamob around 6 p.m., forcing emergency crews to redirect traffic between Lamob and Limerick. Emergency officials have not yet confirmed the extent of injuries, the cause of the wreck, or whether charges are pending. Emergency crews out of CFB Trenton's Joint Rescue Coordination Center continuing an aerial sweep for a missing 73-year-old aviator. The seasoned pilot identified by Durham Police's David failed to return after taking off from Oshawa Airport Friday. Search efforts currently concentrated around the area of Balsam Lake, northwest of Bob Cajun. Local residents in Kawartha Lakes should expect low-flying planes and helicopters as teams comb the terrain above. Canada-U.S. Trade Minister Dominic LeBlanc and U.S. Trade Representative Jameson Greer continuing negotiations as the clock ticks down on a new round of American tariffs set to take effect. President Donald Trump has ordered 50% levies on a range of Canadian goods starting Wednesday. Washington says the move tied to Canadian trade measures, including provincial bans on U.S. liquor. The two held a virtual meeting Sunday that Canadian officials described as constructive. A major energy announcement expected today as Newfoundland and Labrador Premier Tony Wakeham meeting with Quebec Premier Christine Frechette in St. John's. The two provinces have been negotiating a new agreement over Churchill Falls and expanded electricity production along the Churchill River. Prime Minister Mark Carney also anticipated at the announcement. Conservative leader Pierre Poilievre pressing the feds to keep fuel tax relief in place for another 10 months. Poilievre says Canadians facing higher prices at the pumps and shouldn't have to absorb another 10 cents a liter increase after Labor Day. The federal fuel excise tax suspended earlier this year, cutting gasoline prices about 10 cents a liter. Poilievre says Ottawa could use a $6 billion increase in oil-related revenue to extend the break till July 1st next year. Nearly 30 years after Tupac Shakur's murder, the man charged in his death going to trial.
6: Dwayne Keith Davis, known as Keefy D, isn't accused of firing the gun that killed Shakur in 1996, but prosecutors allege he planned the drive-by and provided the gun. Prosecutors say Davis's nephew got into a fight with Shakur and his entourage after a Mike Tyson fight in Las Vegas. Hours later, Shakur was in the passenger seat when a car pulled up beside him and opened fire. Davis has pleaded not guilty.
4: That was the ABC's Andrea Fujii.
7: What do you want?
8: Is Coach Yost here?
7: We're busy. Interviewing for head coaching jobs. Got 11 offers and certainly no time for you.
4: Aiden Pelletier has died. Her representative confirmed to ABC News she was 36. Further details surrounding the death not immediately available. Beginning as a child star with a long career in both TV and film, Pelletier remembered for her roles as Claire Bennett on the show Heroes and as Juliet Barnes in the musical drama Nashville. When she was 10, Pelletier starred alongside Denzel Washington in Remember the Titans as Cheryl Yost, the fiery daughter of Washington's assistant coach. The new YMCA Center for Life becoming an impressive sight in Belleville's West End. The Y says both the warm water therapeutic and the 25-meter pools have passed fill testing, meaning their structure is sound. Ceramic tile in the pool area will be installed as soon as crews close it in, and the elevator shaft has been completed. It's hoped the new $28 million Y will be open sometime middle of next year. Photos at Quinney News Online. Plans for a new roundabout at Highway 62 and County Road 1 head to County Planning, Development, and Committee Wednesday. Prince Edward Construction on the updated project slated to begin next spring. The revised design features new landscaping alongside expanded clearance to accommodate large farm equipment. Full details at Quinney News Online. It's shaping up to be a high-pressure week for municipal clerks throughout the Quinney area. Staff have 5 days left to process, verify signatures, and officially sign off on candidate packages for the upcoming municipal election. Candidates targeting mayor, council, or school board trustee positions must have documentation turned in Friday at 2 o'clock. 800-CJBQ has confirmed that they will be leading full election night coverage after the polls close at 8 p.m. on October 26th. Drivers on County Road 30 should prepare for a major detour starting tomorrow. Northumberland County closing the Trent River Bridge south of County Road 42 for rehabilitation work starting tomorrow. The closure will remain in place through October. Crews are fixing deteriorating expansion joints and approaching slabs. Signed detours are going to be up. You can expect about an extra 20 minutes on your commute if you need that area. That's the news.
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4: In sports, the Blue Jays an off day today after losing to the Yankees yesterday. They're in Tampa tomorrow night, one game back of the final wild card spot. At the Ontario Honda Dealers Indy in Markham, Marcus Erickson took the checkered flag. At Richmond Raceway in Virginia for the Cookout 400 this weekend, NASCAR's Joey Logano the winner. On the golf course, the LPGA's Portland Classic went to Gino Tittickle. The PGA's FedEx St. Jude Championship, Scotty Scheffler. At the Flag Football World Championships, Canada beat the U.S. in the women's final. The men took the bronze, both qualified for the Olympics. CJBQ radar weather, cloudy with sunny periods, chance of a morning shower, humid and 27. A few clouds tonight, the low getting down to 15. Tomorrow morning sunshine, we could have some fog too. The high 27, clear through the day. Wednesday overcast, chance of a shower or a thunderstorm in 26. Thursday and Friday look pretty good. 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
14: Welcome back to The Lauren Brooker Show. It is 9 minutes after 10 o'clock, second hour, as we broadcast live from beautiful Hill Island of the Thousand Islands. We are at the residence of Ross and Leanne McDougall, and we are so happy to be here. We get to do this every year, and it's such a pleasure, and it's such a beautiful, relaxing place. And our producer, Ted Bradford, as we mentioned, is our official river rat as he grew up here. And Ted, it's called the Thousand Islands, but do you know how many actual islands make up the Thousand Islands?
15: I believe it's somewhere in the range of 1864.
14: That's exactly right. There's 1,806. Of course, you know the answer. There's 1,864 islands. Some are small rocky shores, and others are very large. Ted, the largest island in the Thousand Islands is
15: Wolf.
14: Wolf, you're exactly right. It's 27 miles long. And in order for something to be an island, what does it have to have?
15: At least one tree and be out of the water 365 days of the year.
14: That's a Ted. If I had a prize, you'd win it.
15: Yay!
14: But that is exactly right. Ted is right on. He is the real deal, and that is almost the 2,000 islands, which is kind of amazing. We saw so many wonderful islands to the west, right? And there's so many wonderful islands to the east. And I guess the Thousand Islands to the west, the city is Kingston, but to the east, the city of the Thousand Islands is Brockville. And Brockville is just such a wonderful place to visit. It's an easy day trip from the Quinte region.
15: Where I was born.
14: And joining us on the line right now, that's right. Joining us on the line right now is Lindsay Bigley. Lindsay is the digital marketing officer from Brockville Tourism. Good morning, Lindsay. Hello, Lindsay.
15: Well, is she there with you, Lauren?
14: I am not hearing her.
15: Well, that's because she's not on the phone. So, talk about...
14: Oh, you thought she was here.
15: I thought she was a guest. The
14: There's
15: numbers,
14: clearly a phone.
15: The number's
14: There's
15: buried
14: phone number
15: in a bunch
14: right
15: of
14: there.
15: Other words, and I can't read.
14: Why don't we take a break? We'll take a break.
15: See what happens when we don't have a meeting in the morning?
14: That's right. That's right. We'll take a break. We'll get Lindsay on the line. She's probably wondering where the hell we are. And we'll come back and talk Brockville in a sec. It's the Lauren Brooker Show on CJBQ.
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15: All right.
14: Such a good intro, too.
15: You're up. We were doing so well.
14: We were. That was so good, and I had such a good intro. The city of the Thousand Islands to the west of where we are now is the city of Brockville, and Brockville is a beautiful place to visit, a wonderful day trip from the Quinte region, and we say hello to Lindsay Bigley. Lindsay is the digital marketing officer for Brockville Tourism. Good morning, Lindsay.
19: Good morning.
14: How are you? Oh my goodness. We're so happy to have you with us as we look out from Hill Island here. We are just a short boat ride or a short drive, to beautiful Brockville. And if you listened, Brockville is everywhere. You have national radio campaigns going on because Brockville has so much to offer, Lindsay.
19: Yes, we love Brockville year round, but it is definitely special in the summer for sure.
14: Well, let's talk about the city of Brockville. And the first thing we should do is talk about kind of the two or three major tour sites that people know about but might have not visited or might want to visit again.
19: Definitely, yes. So as you mentioned, you are currently on an island, correct?
14: Right.
19: You're on one of the islands. And so we, as you mentioned, are the city of the Thousand Islands. But what many people don't know is that Brockville actually owns islands for public use. So we have 18 islands that are open to the public and they're maintained by the city. And they're accessible by boat, kayak, canoe, paddleboard. And so you can pull up to these islands, you can book a dock for yourself and really just enjoy the day swimming, hiking, you know, you can bring out a little barbecue, have a picnic, and there's also camping available on the islands too. So it's a really unique experience that I really hope everyone has the opportunity to do, especially if you can get out by kayak or canoe or paddleboard, you don't even have to have a boat. So it's really beautiful.
14: I don't think people would realize that Brockville owns and maintains its own islands in the Thousand Islands.
19: Yes, it's so special, and they are just such a beautiful gem of the region, and you feel like you're a million miles away, but you're really just a short boat ride, a short canoe or kayak. So it's a great experience, and we do have kayak rentals available through Brockville Tourism with our partners at Dive Brockville Adventure Center. So we're able to get people out on the islands that way. But another way to experience the islands is through our Thousand Islands and Seaway Cruises. So those are operated right through downtown Brockville, and there's a few different options available. You can do a sightseeing cruise. There's 1 to 2 hour cruises on that. There's also dinner cruises and party cruises. A lot of times there'll be theme cruises such as a Taylor Swift cruise or a Rockin' River party cruise. Another fun way to get out on the water, and our friends at Thousand Islands Cruises also offer tiki tours too. So those are new tiki boats this year, which can be booked out privately or you can hop on for a public cruise on those too.
14: I think it's such a good idea because, you know, most people don't have a boat. And so the ability to get on one and see everything that the river has to offer, it is really quite dynamic and amazing. You mentioned Dive Brockville. So you can actually go diving. We saw that here right from this area here that there was a dive boat and right off Rockport, people were diving, but you can go, scuba diving right off Brockville as well.
19: Yes, so we have some of the best freshwater diving in the world. So our divers really get started in spring, and then you'll see them setting up and diving right into the fall and a little bit into winter as well. It's really special in the fall because the water gets a lot clearer for the divers. So they're not stopping in the summer. They're getting the wetsuits on and continuing on. So right in downtown Brockville, we have a park called Centene Park where a lot of our divers will launch from. And there's actually an underwater statue park for the divers. So they go underwater and check out these really unique statues that are just right off the coast in Brockville, but you wouldn't know you were there. And you wouldn't know they were there unless you were underwater. So it's such an interesting feature. And our friends at Dive Brockville Adventure Center do offer diving charters. So you will always see these beautiful blue dive boats out, taking out groups of people going scuba diving. And then this same organization, Dive Brockville, also offers a river taxi too. So again, another way to get on the water. And we just think that's so special in Brockville to have that access to the river.
14: Well, not everybody does want to get on the water. Some people like a combination of, you know, surf and turf. And one of the unique things that Brockville has, that Belleville has, that Cobourg has, that Kingston has, that Gananoque has, is a wonderful historic downtown core. And I know Brockville is the same. There's some wonderful things. There is historic train things if you're into rail. And, of course, there's great downtown shops and restaurants. As a matter of fact, our own host today, so I'm counting on you right now, Lindsay, they're going to hop on their jet skis and head down to Brockville this week, and they want to have somewhere a great lunch, like drop the jet skis off, tie them up, and go have a lunch right on the water. Give me a suggestion.
19: Okay, well, that is so fun and something so special that you can do. So you can come into Brockville and tie off your Sea-Doo for the day, and right on Blockhouse Island, which is called Blockhouse Island, but it's actually a peninsula, so it's connected to land, but that's where you can dock your Sea-Doo. And there's a restaurant right on there called Fat Less Waterfront Patio, so that's one of our waterfront options. And then if you go
14: What's it called?
19: Fat Less Waterfront Patio.
14: Fat Less?
19: Fat Less, yes.
15: It's a guy's name, Lauren.
14: Like, yeah. Oh, okay,
15: fat.
14: Okay.
15: The guy's fat and his name is Les.
19: I'm just saying the name.
14: That's an awesome name.
19: So that's a great patio, very casual, great food, great drinks. And another option is if you walk around the bay, around the marina, there is a brand new restaurant that overlooks their marina called Mirage Cove Waterfront Dining. So that's another option too. It's Fat Less is right on Blockhouse Island, and then Mirage Cove is just right around the bay, and it's actually elevated, so you're a floor up overlooking the marina. You can see all the big freighters going by. It's really special.
14: Downtown Brockville is really special. We might not think about it, but tell us a few of the cool aspects of it.
19: Mm-hmm, for sure. So as you mentioned, it's very historic. Brockville is one of the oldest municipalities in Ontario, so the architecture is amazing. Even just walking around, checking out all the unique features of the buildings makes it special. And we have a beautiful square called Courthouse Square, where there's this amazing historical fountain, there's statues, and then even our courthouse itself is this really stunning courthouse that you can check out, take some great photos of, and it's a beautiful walk. And then, as you mentioned, for train enthusiasts or really for anyone, one of our historic gems is the Brockville Railway Tunnel. So this is free, and it is Canada's oldest railway tunnel, but it was restored in 2017 with this amazing light and sound show. So you go underground. It's about 500 meters one way, and there's music playing, there's lights, there's water dripping from the ceiling, the groundwater coming down, and it's just full of history, and it's great because it's free. So anyone who's visiting, the community can use it, and we're so happy to have visitors come in for that.
14: It's a huge attraction. People love it.
19: Mm-hmm. Yes.
14: Kids everyone must love it. Like, yes.
19: Yeah. And what's really cool is that trains... Oh, sorry.
14: No. I think it's great because it's not always about, like families, right? And you got to keep the kids busy and parents, everybody has different interests.
15: Well,
14: but this
15: Lauren,
14: is something that the whole,
15: You know what the kids really love is hopping aboard the little train that actually goes in the tunnel and then comes back.
14: No.
15: It's great.
14: Oh my God.
19: So
14: I
19: we
14: want
19: do
14: that.
19: Have a little train that's operated by our friends at the Aquatarium. So you can hop on board at the south end of the Brockville Tunnel, and it drives the kids all the way through, turns around, and comes back. And they have great conductors who offer up different facts and features about the tunnel, but as well as Brockville. And I did want to mention, when we're talking families, the Aquatarium operates the train, but the Aquatarium is an amazing marine discovery center we have in downtown Brockville. And this is all in very close walking distance, and it's such an amazing interactive space for kids and families to spend a few hours and learn more about the Thousand Islands, learn more about marine life. And it's great because it's rain or shine. So whether we have a beautiful sunny day or it's rainy, the Aquatarium is always a perfect place to go.
14: Lindsay, it sounds like whether you want to go to a beach in the morning or the afternoon and then do some historic stuff or vice versa and then go for a cash dinner at Fat Less's. I mean, there's something there for everybody, right?
19: Yeah. So we do have some beautiful local beaches. Right in town, we have our St. Lawrence Park, which is our largest waterfront park, and there is a nice sandy beach there, as well as different play structures and walking paths. And that is a free beach, and it's free to park as well. There's a really nice canteen where you can pick up some, upscale canteen food. And this is where you can rent kayaks as well to get out on the water. And then just a little bit west of us, about 10 minutes from downtown Brockville, we have our Browns Bay Beach. So this is through Parks of the St. Lawrence. It's another option to enjoy the beach. They have a canteen as well. Really nice changing and playgrounds. And that one is a fee to access, but it's a little bit bigger than St. Lawrence Park.
14: Okay. And before we let you go, it's 2026, mm-hmm. but 2027 is a big year for the city of Brockville and athletics.
19: Mm-hmm. That's right. So we're so excited. In August of 2027, we'll be hosting the 55 plus Ontario Summer Games in Brockville. So we're gearing up for that. We're in the initial planning stages, and we're going to be welcoming over 1,200 athletes and their families to Brockville. So they'll be taking part in different sports such as pickleball, swimming, golf, even darts and card games. And we have great facilities here for sports. We get sports teams and tournaments throughout the year, but we're so excited to host a tournament of this scale. It's going to be really great, athletics, and a really fun environment for Brockville.
14: All right. Two questions before we let you go. Number one, Lindsay, what is your favorite salad dressing? There's only one answer.
19: My favorite salad dressing is Thousand Islands, of course.
14: Of course it is. And question number two, if somebody wants to find out more about Brockville, you guys have a great website.
19: Yes, thank you. So our website is www.brockvilletourism.com. So you can definitely plan your whole trip right on there. There's contact information as well if you want to reach out to our team. And then I really encourage everyone to follow us on Facebook at Brockville Tourism and on Instagram or TikTok at Brockville_tourism. A lot more information there too.
14: Yeah, man, you guys are on all the socials. It hits.
19: Yes.
14: It's good.
19: Yes,
14: it's
19: for good. Sure.
14: Lindsay, thanks so much for the time. Much appreciated. And listen, if somebody's looking for a wonderful day trip from the Quinte area, not that, there's not a million things to do at home, but sometimes you want to just get away from home for the day, think about Brockville. Thanks so much.
19: Thank you so much for having us, and I look forward to listening.
14: All right. That is the one, the only Lindsay Bigley, digital marketing officer from Brockville Tourism. We'll take a break. When we come back, our friend, our buddy, Todd Smith, has been around the world 14 times since last year. And we'll talk about his travels as a nuclear door-to-door salesman. If somebody knocks on your door and says, would you like to buy a CANDU reactor? It's going to be Todd. We'll take a break. It's the Lauren Brooker Show on CJBQ.
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0: 30 is the time. Tomorrow on the program, Lawyer Mel will join us just after the 9 o'clock news. We'll go over some of the new bail rules here in the province of Ontario. We'll also talk to Lawyer Mel about the Mangione murder case in the United States and how, yes, he pleaded guilty, but it's weird. That was federal charges, but he's got state charges as well, and what double jeopardy is and all that kind of crazy stuff. So we'll talk to Lawyer Mel tomorrow. Speaking of crazy, it's unbelievable to think that this guy went from news director at CJBQ to elected official and then to Minister of Energy, and now he works traveling the world selling nuclear power plants and reactors to countries. And so, of course, we're talking about Todd Smith. Nice to see you.
1: Good to be back. I was just looking through Leanne and Ross's photo albums, and it's been 4 years that I've been doing this show here in the Thousand Islands.
0: Well, for 2 years, I guess, you were a MPP. Then 2 years ago, you announced you were quitting on the show, which was crazy. Because you had this, you were just very weird that day. And I remember saying, why is Todd weird? He's being weird. And then he told us, and it was like, great for me. but it turns out, now a few years later, it's been great to you. You've really had, some experiences, Smitty, that, very few people get to do.
1: Yeah. Really lucky to be in the role that I'm in with Can Do Energy, which is a part of Atkins Realis. It's a 42,000-person global engineering services company that does have the rights to sell the CANDU reactor technology globally. And I'm leading that team. I'm the vice president of marketing and international business development for CANDU. And, unlike how you described it going into the commercial break, I'm not knocking on doors looking to sell a vacuum for a couple hundred bucks. These are multi-billion dollar investments that countries are making now as they try and shore up their energy sovereignty or their energy security. And potentially, if this is a goal of theirs, move away from fossil fuels or coal production like they're doing in Poland, for instance.
0: So the war in Ukraine with Russia, which Russia was a huge provider of fossil fuels to European countries, has I'm sure really changed the path that a lot of those nations want to go in, especially NATO countries.
1: Yeah, that was the initial shoe that dropped, and then the whole Strait of Hormuz issue that came up in the last year has really kind of forced countries to look at energy security. And not to get too deep into the technology of a CANDU reactor, but CANDU is one of only six large-scale nuclear reactors available on the planet today.
0: So for just so people know, Darlington and Pickering, those are CANDU reactors.
1: And Bruce Power.
0: Yeah.
1: Those are all CANDU reactors.
0: And CANDU stands for Canadian?
1: Yep.
0: Uranium?
1: Well, the D first.
0: Oh, deuterium?
1: Deuterium.
0: Was close.
1: Yep. Which is heavy water. Deuterium is heavy water.
0: And uranium.
1: So natural uranium. So CANDUs are very unique because they're the only large-scale technology. They're the only technology out there in the nuclear world that uses heavy water as a moderator, which means it's a slower controlled process, and uses natural uranium as the fuel, so you don't have to enrich. There's been all this talk about enriching uranium in Iran,
0: right.
1: And of course, the largest enrichment facilities are in Russia as well. So countries even like the United States and the UK, which have large nuclear fleets, are sourcing their enriched uranium, about 25% of it, from Russia, even in these times. So this is one of the unique features of a CANDU, is that it uses natural uranium, which you can buy as a commodity on the market.
0: So, and heavy water is water with something in it, right? Like an extra molecule?
1: D2O is heavy water, and heavy water creates a slower fission process.
0: Right.
1: So when the atoms are splitting, it's a slower process than in a pressurized hotter light water reactor, where that process is happening a lot faster and creates a lot more pressure. This is a
0: How do you make heavy water?
1: There are a couple of different processes, and they're making it in different places around the world.
0: And right is it now. Delicious? Like, is it as good as an Evian? Or
1: No.
0: What would happen if you drank it?
1: It's fine. I don't think anything would happen to you, but I wouldn't recommend it.
0: No, okay. And the process of nuclear reaction in producing energy is very simple. These rods heat up like lake water, seawater, or Lake Ontario water, if you're talking about Pickering. And that water causes steam. The steam goes through a pipe and it turns a generator, and we get essentially, it is one of the cleanest energies out there. When we talk about people wanting clean energy that actually works all the time, it's nuclear. That's probably the best clean energy we have.
1: It's a giant tea kettle, really, is the way we describe it. And yeah, it's the heat that creates the steam that goes into the turbines, that turns the turbines and creates the electricity. And it is emissions free. I mean, there are some emissions in the construction of the plant, but once the plant is up and running, it's emissions free. And unlike a lot of the renewables that are out there, like wind and solar, it's not weather dependent.
0: Right.
1: Although it's been interesting this summer, particularly over in Europe along the Danube, where water levels are really low, you do need water to cool the reactors. And, you know, Lake Ontario, where Pickering and Darlington and Lake Huron, where Bruce Power is, there's lots of water. So there's not an issue with getting cooling water. But on the Danube, for instance, in places like Hungary and Romania and other places, they've had some challenges because of the long, prolonged heat waves this summer. And so they've had to take some ulterior methods of getting the water to the plant. But, you know, generally, and those plants were built in the 80s, so a long
0: right.
1: time ago before climate change was really something
0: and,
1: we
0: and
1: even talk
0: of course,
1: about.
0: In Ontario, we're refurbishing these plants and also building a small modular nuclear reactor. People are thinking, yeah, well, nuclear is going to blow us all up, and what about all that nuclear waste? And a few years ago, you told me a very interesting fact about global nuclear waste or spent fuel.
1: Yeah, you can pile it all in a football field. All of the spent fuel from all of the plants that exist around the world, about 440 different nuclear facilities have been in operation. Or are in operation today, you could take all the spent fuel and store them about 6 to 8 feet high on a football field. And that's it. So and when you consider the amount of megawatts or terawatt hours that you're getting from these plants, I mean, that's a very, very small amount of waste or spent fuel.
0: But it is spent fuel. But what I love about smart people, people in places like Caltech or MIT or, you know, wherever.
1: People that I work with, not necessarily me, but people I work with, yes.
0: They're figuring out ways to take the remaining energy that this spent fuel has to actually create more energy.
1: Yeah.
0: And it's a developing process, but it's not a waste. Like if you can take that stuff and do something with it, you know, power a small town, isn't that amazing?
1: Yeah, there's a lot of research and development going on right now. There was a company that we talked to last week, here in Canada, that's actually researching that right now and developing that process. France, through their large nuclear assets that they have, has started this as well, where you can use the spent fuel that comes from the pressurized water reactors, something that China actually wants to do as well because they have an enormous pressurized water fleet and only two CANDUs. But you can reuse the fuel from the pressurized water reactors in the CANDUs as fuel as well. So it's you know, it's innovation. It's happening all of the time.
0: Right.
1: And so nuclear has come so far since the 70s and 80s. It's extremely safe. It produces baseload power that is what you need to power a growing economy and all these data centers and AI
0: well, that's
1: factories
0: the key, isn't
1: that we're
0: it?
1: Seeing these it's, days,
0: yeah.
1: too. And electric vehicles, even though it's been a slow uptake in places like Ontario and across Canada, it's really happening quite quickly in Asia and in Europe.
0: What about the idea of these data centers and that some of them will have to provide their own power plants, their own power generation, because they're so needy?
1: Yep.
0: Could you ever see a time, is there ever a time in the world of nuclear power where they have like mini plants to power these massive data centers?
1: Well, we're right now working with NVIDIA, who you probably know. NVIDIA is the hyperscaler out of the United States. Jensen Huang is the CEO.
0: Yeah, I don't even know what language
1: NVIDIA.
0: You're speaking right now. But
1: oh, okay.
0: On.
1: So NVIDIA is like this giant hyperscaler that is going to be a huge part of the data center AI factory world. So we've partnered with NVIDIA, which is the most profitable country in the world. I think it's $4.5 trillion is the value of NVIDIA these days. So at CANDU and Atkins Realis, we partnered with NVIDIA, and they're looking to create 10 of these, what they're calling AI factories. These data centers, and I know there's growing concern amongst different municipal leaders, both in the United States and around the world, and even here in Canada in some places, because they use so much electricity, and in some cases they use water for cooling as well. But the plants that NVIDIA is talking about would use about a gigawatt of electricity. That's 1,000 megawatts. That's a lot of electricity. So they're looking to put two of our enhanced CANDU 6 reactors at the site of the AI factory, which would power the data center and then still have excess power to power other growth in the community as well. So it would be a hybrid system where the power is devoted to the AI factory, and then a portion of it would be used in the community as well. And NVIDIA, with a value of $4.5 trillion, can afford to build these things, and we would be able to build them quite quickly.
2: What about... You talk about AI, and there's all this fear about AI. AI is a great thing, and I think, you know, we'll eventually come up with a way to make cancer chronic and all these things. But you're talking about the access to nuclear, and nuclear still scares a lot of people. And now AI, with a mind of its own, there's a story the other day that AI has created its own religion, which is wild. So Atkins Realis, your company must be spending an enormous amount of money on using AI, but also making sure it can, because, you know, you don't want it to have complete control over a nuclear power plant, right?
1: Yeah, and we have an AI strategy, obviously, as most large companies do have an AI strategy these days. We're using it in everything that we do at Atkins Realis. And I think, you know, one of the things that's a fear, and you saw this in the graduation ceremonies at convocations across the United States at NCAA schools in particular, where there were large protests or screaming anytime somebody would mention AI in a convocation speech, and protests against it. You know, I think the way we're treating it is that it's going to make it easier to do your job, but we are planning on a massive, massive growth in our people working at CANDU, given all of the jobs that are out there right now. We have massive opportunities here in Ontario with the Wesleyville Port Hope nuclear facilities, plus the Darlington ones that have just been refurbished, and then another Bruce C plant, which is another 5 gigawatts of electricity there. So, and then everything that I'm doing globally in places like Turkey and Poland.
2: Let's talk about that.
1: Yeah.
2: You have traveled the world now many, many times from somebody who used to just go home to the Maritimes and go on the beach party, right? I mean, that was your traveling. And you have met some incredible people and done some absolutely wild things. I love hearing your stories. We just have a minute or two left. Do you have a few favorite stories of your world travels that you want to share with us?
1: Well, I think, you know, the biggest opportunities for us are in places like Turkey, where I always wanted to go for a holiday, and now I'm going there every month.
2: You sent me a picture a few months ago from the famous Blue Mosque, and you said, "Where am I?"
1: Yeah.
2: And I said, "That looks like the Blue Mosque, because I'm good at that stuff."
1: Yes.
2: And I went, jealous.
1: Yeah.
2: Right?
1: And Istanbul, Turkey, for those who don't know.
2: Yeah. And it's like, then you were in Oman, and, and then you were here and there. And you're doing business, but you're also, you're kind of as a news guy, right? And you're very observant. So you don't just go there, walk into a hotel, have a meeting. I know when you travel, you try to open your eyes, even if you have a limited amount of time, just to see the culture around you.
1: Yeah. I mean, Oman is a place that I never, ever thought that I would end up in my life. And especially given everything that's been going on down in that region lately.
2: Right.
1: It's fascinating. It's an amazing country. I had 4 hours before I was flying out later that day and hired a cab driver to take me around and show me the capital city of Muscat. And so I saw all kinds of amazing, interesting things. But I've been down in Asia and across the ASEAN countries, which is Indonesia, Philippines, Malaysia, you know, that part of the world, Singapore. I'm in Singapore quite a bit. You know, it's amazing that when you think about just how advanced these countries are down there. You know, we still think of MASH when we think of Vietnam, right?
2: Korea.
1: Korea, right? Or Korea, or Korea, yeah. Good morning, Vietnam was Vietnam. Right. Like, these countries are so advanced now. Yeah. Their infrastructure is way ahead of where we are. It really has opened my eyes to, you know, how different all of these countries are from where we are. We're so lucky to live here. We live in a beautiful country, an amazing country.
2: Look where we are. Yeah.
1: But, yeah, especially right now here in the Thousand Islands. But, just the way that different countries do things, has really opened my eyes as well.
2: Todd Smith, thank you so much. But don't go anywhere. We're going to bring Ross back in the picture. And for the last few minutes, 7-8 minutes of the show, we will talk about these amazing Thousand Islands and give you some facts you may not know. As the Lauren Brooker Show continues, our celebration from Hill Island here on CJBQ.
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0: I think, that none of us can match Lorne Brooker in Name That Tune.
1: Oh, my.
0: He is incredible.
1: Oh, my.
0: I mean, Shanna's pretty good, too.
2: Yeah, Shanna's awesome. If it's after 1991.
0: Yeah.
1: Now, Tanya, you know, was good, but just not as good as the two of you. And Tanya was drinking a lot of sidecars.
2: So, yeah, so she was.
1: Who knows? Could she have done better with more? I don't know.
2: Right. Okay, so let's get to some facts about the Thousand Islands. The Thousand Islands. So I'll go to each of you. Is it the 1000, 1000, or is it the word Thousand Islands?
1: It's the word Thousand Islands.
2: That's what you say?
1: Yeah.
0: Yeah, I remember it on my dressing. It was my favorite dressing as a kid.
2: Okay.
0: Thousand.
2: Well, here we go. You get a different answer from everybody in the region.
1: Oh.
2: But Kraft spells out the number in its namesake, Thousand Island Dressing. And the Gananoque Theater uses the word rather than numerals, but the International Tourism Council and many other places write it as 1,000.
3: Very definitive, Lauren.
2: Like the number.
1: Oh, really?
2: Right.
1: Well, I did not know that. So.
2: Ted, do you agree or disagree?
4: I was about to say it could go either way.
1: Oh, well, that... What are you from?
2: Fence sitter. Okay,
4: fence sitter.
2: Number two.
4: Good God.
2: The most... popular thing from the Thousand Islands has to be the dressing. And the origin of the dressing is quite amazing. So the most famous attraction here in the Thousand Islands is?
1: Bolt Castle.
2: That's right. And Mr. Bolt, who built this wonderful castle, apparently also owned the incredible Waldorf Astoria Hotel. And according to an NPR story, or so National Public Radio, the salad dressing was actually devised by Sophia Lalonde, co-owner of the Thousand Islands Inn in Clayton, New York. And according to the version of the story, and there's a thousand, her husband, a fishing guide, drizzled the dressing on a salad made for socialite actress May Irwin, who then shared the recipe with the Bolts, who then shared it with the chef at the Waldorf Astoria, and the rest is history. Thousand Island Dressing.
0: And now you know the rest of the story.
1: The
0: rest of the story on CJBQ.
1: Bold Castle is fun, so there you go.
0: This is River Road, Corbyville.
2: Thank you, Todd. Oh, okay, my. Did you know that there is incredible diversity here? That and Georgina Island, for example, just Georgina, which is a beautiful island, is home to 12 rare plant species. And according to the Frontenac Arch Biosphere, it harbors the unique Pink Lady Slipper Orchid, as well as the Indian Cucumber Root.
0: Do you know the Pink Lady Slipper is a provincial flower?
2: I had no idea.
0: Do you know which province?
1: No.
0: No?
1: Not Ontario.
2: New Brunswick.
0: Prince Edward Island.
2: Oh, I was going to say.
0: You can look that up.
2: All right. Obviously, one of the coolest, most beautiful things we see if you're taking a ride on the, besides the islands and the, some of the incredible homes, is the Thousand Islands Bridge. And in 1938, President FDR and Prime Minister Mackenzie King were on hand to dedicate the Thousand Island Bridge. But they weren't alone. There was 25,000 people who came to check it out. And although the numbers are down for international tourism at its normal travel timing, you know, when life is normal, about 2 million vehicles a year cross the bridge.
0: Did FDR and King, did they jump off the bridge, plunge into the water below, or is that just Ross's awesome?
2: I don't think
1: my
2: that.
1: My son Matt did that.
2: That actually I
1: that
2: have.
1: Was much, much later.
0: Oh, the River Rat has.
2: Right.
1: Oh, cool.
2: And for more than 100 years, this has been a playground for the rich and famous. There's a whole bunch of crazy stories, of course, Bolt Castle and Singer Castle. Prime ministers and presidents have been here. The Kellogg's family, the Wrigley family has been here. You know, the head of Macy's department store in New York City, tons of Canadian musicians, lots of political celebrities, NHL players, and John McCrae, who wrote the incredible poem
0: In Flanders Fields,
2: are all rumored to have spent many time at cottages here in the Thousand
1: Islands. And Barbara Streisand was rumored to be on Camelot Island, which is almost certainly false, but...

0: It's a rumor that we like to, you know, keep mentioning.
1: And the cool thing, and we heard from Brockville Tourism, but whether you're in Rockport or Gananoque, you can hit the water. And the Gananoque Boat Lines has been operating for more than 60 years, and an incredible way to see the wonderful St. Lawrence River and Thousand Islands, Rockport Boat Lines. It doesn't matter. They're all cool. So get yourself a salad with Thousand Island dressing and come do some fishing, come do some boating, come do some camping, and enjoy the Thousand Islands. Ted Bradford, anything to add?
2: Well, I was just going to point out that the you've probably seen them going up and down the river since you've been down there. The Uncle Sam boat line from Alexandria
1: right.
2: Bay is the oldest, and this summer is their 100th birthday.
1: Oh, my goodness.
0: I did not know that.
1: This is how popular of a tourist region this is, but more than that, it's unbelievably beautiful. I know how busy you are, Ross, but I honestly see you in a completely different way when you come here. You are able to kind of chill.
3: You're nice for
0: yes.
3: a change.
0: Yeah. I try to be pleasant.
2: This is,
0: no, my wife Leanne says she can, that I look different when I'm here at the cottage than I do when I'm back home. I relax.
2: Does he still have a tie on?
0: Down here.
1: He has shorts and a tie.
0: It's a good point. I rarely wear a tie at my cottage. Good point, Ted.
1: Todd, again, you're around the world. Again, obviously, you get to chill a little bit when you come to a place like this.
3: For sure. And we had a great tour yesterday, all the way from here at Hill Island down to Kingston. It was great. And saw the
0: Bateau Channel.
3: Saw the beautiful new ferry, the electric ferry going over to Wolf Island yesterday.
1: No, it's not going over to Wolf Island.
3: It was doing a test run.
1: No, it wasn't.
2: Well, they've done lots of test runs.
1: Yeah, it was sitting docked at the side of an island, nowhere near where it's supposed
0: getting
1: to be.
0: Getting ready to be used.
3: Do you know that how you know, you were just talking to Ms. Bigley,
1: right?
3: And you said the name of Fat Les's restaurant,
1: right.
3: And my phone picked it up immediately.
1: Yes,
3: and looked up Fat Les, and we were talking about the Wolf Island ferry, and apparently the mayor of Wolf Island has called it the Wussy Ferry today because it never runs. So
1: it's an amazing. It's sad that it's not operational because it's a pretty cool looking vessel.
3: $50 million.
1: Oh, that's
0: actually,
1: it.
0: Yeah. It looked kind of cool.
1: Yeah,
0: I thought I'd like to ride on it.
1: It's just a wonderful place. Again, if you like to get on the water, you can do it a million different ways. Just rent a kayak and tool around. I know in Gann, there's a great company that does that. We heard they do that in Brockville. Maybe have your own kayaks. If you just like to sit, you can go to the Thousand Islands National Park. Isn't that, Ted, the smallest national park, isn't it? Thousand
2: yes,
1: Islands?
2: That's true.
1: Yeah. And enjoy some time there, but come and check it out. But I need, on behalf of all of us, Ross, you and Leanne, thank you so much for the time.
0: And
3: absolutely.
0: You're welcome. We love having you here, especially on your 80th anniversary, which
1: right.
0: is really special.
1: Well, and your 80th anniversary.
0: And I'm 82, so there you go. We're both 80.
3: You look
0: and
3: great.
0: It's I look good for 80, I know. And anyway, it's great. Great to have CJBQ here and the Lauren Brooker Show. Thanks for coming.
1: Todd, it's always great to see you. Best of luck, safe travels, and sell yourself a nuclear power plant already.
3: I'm going to try off to Norway next weekend.
1: Off to
0: Norway. Yeah, can I come when you cut the
3: anytime.
0: Ribbon
1: yeah.
0: for the first one that you personally sell?
3: Anytime.
1: I hear the commission is like 25%.
0: It's big.
1: That would be something.
0: It's bigly.
1: All right. Big thanks to Ross. Big thanks to Todd. Big thanks to Ted Bradford back in Studio 800. Thank you so much. Really appreciate it. We're back tomorrow. Loya Mel is on the show just after the 9 o'clock news. We're going to talk about new bail reform here in the province of Ontario. News is coming up next at 11 o'clock. Enjoy the rest of your day. We will hear on the beautiful Thousand Islands. And thanks so much for coming out.

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7: Good morning. It's 11 o'clock. Cloudy today with some sunny periods and a high of 27. Right now, it's 23 degrees. I'm Alan Michael Steele with your CJBQ News Update.
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7: Emergency crews at a CFB Trenton's Joint Rescue Coordination Center are continuing their aerial sweep for a missing 73-year-old aviator. The seasoned pilot, identified by Durham police as David, failed to return after taking off from the Oshawa Airport on Friday. Search efforts are currently concentrated east of Orillia, focusing on the airspace near Balsam Lake and northwest of Bobcaygeon. Local residents in the Powerful Lakes region should expect low-flying planes and helicopters as teams comb the terrain from above. Anyone who is in the area over the weekend is urged to report any potential sightings of the overdue aircraft to authorities. The Center for Workforce Development is hosting a pair of free identification and employment clinics in Hastings County. The clinics will help vulnerable, low-income, and unhoused individuals access the identification, employment supports, and community services they need to move forward. The first clinic will be on Madoc on Tuesday at the Madoc Kiwanis Club, while the second will be on Thursday at the St. John's Anglican Church in Bancroft. Both events will run from 9:30 a.m. to 3 p.m. Eligible attendees can access support with obtaining or replacing key identification documents, job search assistance, and connections to housing supports, among other assistance. No appointment or registration is required. A Quebec man has been ordered to pay his ex-wife $1,000 after submitting court arguments that cited fake cases generated by ChatGPT.
10: The Quebec Court of Appeals says the man was representing himself in a dispute over the division of assets following his divorce. The court says the man cited four court decisions that did not exist, including two he claimed were from the Supreme Court of Canada. The court says the man learned during a consultation with a lawyer that the cases did not exist, but still filed his arguments without removing them. The judges say the man only explained that the false cases came from ChatGPT after they questioned him during the hearing. Now, the man was ordered to pay $1,000 to compensate his ex-wife for her time and work on top of the costs of the appeal. David Augustine, The Canadian Press.
7: And that's the news. In sports, the Toronto Blue Jays have an off day following a 4-3 loss yesterday afternoon to the New York Yankees. They're in Tampa Bay tomorrow night. Marcus Erickson was the winner of the inaugural Ontario Honda Dealers Indy at Markham yesterday. At this weekend's NASCAR Cookout 400 at Richmond Raceway, Joey Logano took the checkered flag. At the PGA's FedEx St. Jude Championship in Memphis, Scottie Scheffler dominated to win by 8 strokes. At the LPGA's Portland Classic in Oregon, Gino Te'ikul from Thailand was the winner. CJBQ Radar Weather. Cloudy today with some sunny periods and a high of 27. Looking at tonight, a few clouds and a low of 15. Tomorrow, mainly sunny with some morning fog and a high of 27. Right now, it's 23 degrees. 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

0: Eagles, Flying Eyes, 800-CJBQ, CJBQ.com. Beautiful for the most part out there right now. Back at it Monday. Busy over at the Bay of Quinte Yacht Club. Sailing school well underway. I would imagine this is probably the last week. Probably winding down the summer of 2026. And that is kind of sad. How are you? I'm Ted. Hope you had a great weekend. 11:12 and the RB Spring Game on your radio right now. 969-1545 is my number. A couple of meals from Arby's North Front in Belleville on the counter. They could be yours. You get the right answer and you haven't won anything from us in the last 30 days. And again, 969-1545. Apparently, according to this, we spend 21 minutes on average each morning doing this. What do you think it is? 21 minutes each morning doing this. What? 969-1545. Good luck.
1: 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We've traveled all over the Quinte region.
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0: All right, here we go.
8: Talk to the audience. Oh, God, this is always death.
0: Coming up on 11:15, Arby's Brain Game. Apparently, the average one of us spends 21 minutes every morning doing this. What do you think it is? Who is first up? I think it's Len. Hi, Len.
9: Good morning, Ted. How are you?
0: I'm doing all right, my friend. Thank you. What do you think we do on average 21 minutes each morning?
9: It might be meal planning for the rest of the day.
0: Meal planning for the group.
9: Like the week.
0: Boy, I tell you, that would be something. If you've got that in you, good man. I'm thinking about it on the way home from work. That's a great answer, Len, but no.
9: Okay.
0: All right. You have a great day. Let's go to Kevin. Hey, Kevin.
10: Hey.
0: How are you?
10: Good.
0: You sound like you're 1,000 miles away. What do you think we do 21 minutes each morning, Kevin?
10: Just as simple as wake him up.
0: Takes 21 minutes for you to get your goods together.
10: You come to, and by the time you actually get your clothes on and ready to go, I think it would take 20 minutes.
0: Great answer, Kevin, but no, I'm afraid not.
10: Thank you.
0: Okay, you take care. Chuck. Hi, Chuck.
11: Hi.
0: What's up, Chuck?
11: Nothing. A beautiful day.
0: It is
11: enjoying
0: a gorgeous day. Gorgeous day. You're down at the park.
11: Down at Myers Pier, yes.
0: Good for you. Not too far from our studios here. Chuck.
11: Yeah, I know.
0: 21 minutes every morning doing this. What are we doing?
11: I'm thinking you're checking your phone.
0: Checking your phone, doom scrolling.
11: Your email.
0: That, you know, Kevin, I do both of these simultaneously. Checking my phone and I'm doing the other thing, and I would imagine it's about 20 minutes. Yeah. Thanks for the try there, Kevin. Enjoy the day. And let's go to line one. Hi, who's this?
12: Teresa.
0: Hi, Teresa. How are you?
12: I'm good. How are you?
0: Good. Thank you. 21 minutes on average each of us spend doing this every morning. What do you think it is?
12: Listening to the radio.
0: Listening. That is a great habit to have, but that's not it.
12: Okay.
0: Bye. I would hope it would be more than 21 minutes, but no. All right, Teresa. Thanks a bunch. Take care. Kevin was, because I've got a routine. All right. I don't like to rush into the day. So I get up at a certain point every morning, you know, like 10 to 6. And honestly, I spend a little bit more than 21 minutes doing this. But one goes hand in hand with the other. If I'm checking my phone, looking at the news, whatever the case may be, I'm doing this. What do you think it is? Let's go to line two. Hi, who's this?
13: Louise.
0: Hi, Louise. What are you thinking?
13: Brisk walk.
0: First, oh, that's a good answer and a great way to stay in shape, but no.
13: Okay,
0: Take care. Line one. Hi, what's your name?
14: Dan.
0: Hi, Dan. What are you thinking here?
14: Drinking
0: your coffee. That's it, Dan. Average one of us spends 21 minutes every morning drinking their coffee. Good for you.
14: Thanks.
0: But too many cups of coffee aren't good for you, so you got to watch it. Way to go. Congratulations. Arby's Brain Game winner is what you are. You just hold on, okay?
14: Sure.
0: Thanks a bunch. We'll do it again tomorrow. Here's one for Byron. It's ABBA.

0: Very Big C, consequence-free, I wish. It's coming up on 11:25, Monday together at CJBQ. I'm Ted, got your forecast coming up, but first, I think it is imperative we find out how we can volunteer. And the person that knows all about that right now is on the phone. From Volunteer and Information at Hastings, Prince Edward, happy Monday, Michaela Harrison.
1: Good morning, Ted. How are you?
0: I'm doing fine, thanks. Hope you had a great weekend.
1: Yeah, it was good. Very restful and relaxing.
0: You need to do that, you know?
1: Yeah, it was nice.
0: I don't know why so many of us say when we're taking a week off, or luckily even more, we end up, you know, bouncing all over hell's half acre, trying to do all sorts of things that we normally don't have time to do. Then at the end of our week off, we're just beat.
1: I know. It's like there's no catching up either which way.
0: Exactly. You know, it's a double-edged sword. But, hey, I'm glad you had some downtime and enjoyed it. And now it's back to work. What do you got for us?
1: Yeah, you know, we're always keeping busy looking for volunteers, and that never stops. But the Quinney Museum of Natural History is looking for volunteers to support with their visitor experience. That's an ongoing position. You help greet the guests, assist with front desk operations, tidying exhibit, answer any visitor questions, and basically act as kind of a host for that experience. And the Central Hastings Support Network is looking for volunteer drivers. So if you have access to your own vehicle, you will be reimbursed for mileage. But they're looking for drivers to help assist people to appointments. That could be anywhere in Belleville or as far as Kingston or Toronto. But it's completely up to the driver to choose what they can accept and what they can do. And the Bayview Retirement Residence in Belleville here is looking for volunteers to help socialize with residents. You help facilitate activities, assist with their lifestyle programming, activity planning, preparation, things like that. And that's available between 10 a.m. and 4 p.m. So ongoing shifts are available for that based on your availability. But if you want to see all of our other volunteer opportunities, you can visit viq.ca or call us at 613-969-8862 if you have any questions.
0: All right. Thank you very much. And sounds like a plan. We should point out, too, there is a link to your database at cjbq.com. Just scroll right down to the bottom, and there you go. Thank you, Michaela.
1: No problem. Thank you, Ted. Hope you have a great rest of your day.
0: You as well. And we'll chat Wednesday.
1: Sounds good.
0: Take care. Bye. Michaela Harrison at Volunteer and Information at Hastings, Prince Edward, and again, their number, 969-8862. 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You won't believe your eyes. Cloudy for the most part today. Maybe the odd sunny break. Could still see a sprinkle or two between now and noon, but hopefully the clocks run out on that. Going to be a muggy day, 27. Tonight, a few clouds, 15. Sunshine for the most part with morning fog tomorrow, 27. Looks like a rainy day Wednesday, and 26. 23 now.
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0: 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I'm Ted, looking for your help. 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Not a bad deal at all.
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0: Anne Marie put out two albums of standards, as only she could. Croonin' in 93, and I'll Be Seeing You, I think, in 2004, and we'll meet again. Her version off the Croonin' album, if I remember, and Anne officially retired. And I can't get my head around that, because she has been such a fixture on radio and on stages and whatnot over the years. And I was lucky enough to MC and open a show for her back in the day. So personal feather in my cap, 1148. I'm Ted, 23 out there. Clouds for the most part today. The sun will pop out occasionally. Going to be muggy, though, about 27. Quinty at Noon is coming up.
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0: 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Coming up, sports, radar weather, and much more. 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
1: Good afternoon. Cloudy today with some sunny periods and a high of 27. Right now, it's 23 degrees. I'm Alan Michael Steele with your CJBQ News Update. 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
1: CFB Trenton is one of the leads in a search for an overdue plane. The Joint Rescue Coordination Center at 8 Wing is still looking for a pilot who police say took off on Friday from the Oshawa Airport and didn't return. The Air Force says the search area is to the east of Orillia near Balsam Lake, northwest of Bobcaygeon. It says that the public may see planes and helicopters flying at low altitude as crews search for the overdue aircraft. Durham police have identified the missing 73-year-old as David and say that he is an experienced pilot who often flies in the Quarrfa Lakes area. The Center for Workforce Development is hosting a pair of free identification and employment clinics in Hastings County. Here's Zach McGibbon with the details.
5: The clinics will help vulnerable, low-income, and unhoused individuals access the identification, employment supports, and community services they need to move forward. The first clinic will be in Madoc on Tuesday at the Madoc Kiwanis Club, while the second will be on Thursday at the St. John's Anglican Church in Bancroft. Both events will run from 9:30 a.m. to 3 p.m. Eligible attendees can access support with obtaining or replacing key identification documents, job search assistance, and connections to housing supports, among other assistance. No appointment or registration is required. Zach McGibbon, Quenty News.
1: It is shaping up to be a high-pressure week for municipal clerks throughout the Quenty area. Staff have just 5 days left to process, verify signatures, and officially sign off on candidate packages for the upcoming municipal elections. Candidates targeting mayor, council, or school board trustee positions must have all documentation turned in by Friday at 2 p.m. Count on 800-CJBQ to track every update leading into complete live coverage on election night after polls close at 8 p.m. The new YMCA Center for Life is becoming an impressive sight in Belleville's West End. Here's John Spitters with more.
6: In a progress report, the YMCA says both the warm water therapeutic and the 25-meter pools have passed fill testing. That means their structures are sound. Ceramic tile in the pool area will be installed as soon as crews close it in and the elevator shaft has been completed. It's hoped the new $28 million YMCA will be open sometime in the middle of next year. More at QuentyNews.com. John Spitters, Quenty News.
1: More evacuees are being allowed to make their way home to Summerlin, British Columbia, but the wildfire danger is far from over. Residents near Okanagan Lake are still being told to leave at a moment's notice if fire danger shifts. The BC Wildfire Service says crews are still busy clearing up hotspots in Summerlin. More than 20,000 residents have had to evacuate Summerlin and nearby Peachland more than a week ago after the Bald Range fire exploded virtually overnight. Conservative leader Pierre Poilievre says the federal government should give Canadians at least another 10 months of relief at the pumps.
7: The Liberals suspended the federal fuel excise tax in April in response to global price shocks sparked by the U.S.-Israeli war in Iran. At the time, Prime Minister Mark Carney said the measures would stay in place until Labor Day and would bring gas prices down by an average of 10 cents a liter and diesel by 4 cents a liter. At a news conference in Vancouver, Poilievre said prices are on the rise again and Canadians can't afford a 10 cent per liter hike next month. In a letter to Carney, Poilievre said he wants the excise tax relief extended until at least July 1st, 2027, at which time it can be reviewed. David Augustine, The Canadian Press.
1: Canada's top trade negotiators stuck around Washington for the weekend as Wednesday's new U.S. tariff threat looms. We get some details from Canadian Press reporter Karen Rebo.
8: Canada-U.S. Trade Minister Dominic LeBlanc and Chief Negotiator Janice Charette met virtually with U.S. Trade Representative Jameson Greer for an hour on Sunday. An evening statement from an aide to LeBlanc said the meeting was constructive. The spokesperson said they took stock of the work that has been done by their respective negotiating teams and discussions are continuing.
1: Charette and Greer have met five times since U.S. President Donald Trump signed an executive order to impose 50% tariffs that would apply this week to a variety of goods from cement to hockey sticks. The Americans said the new levies were a response to retaliatory provincial bans on U.S. liquor, the supply-managed dairy system, and quotas on some U.S. vehicles. The 60-day deadline for an Iran peace deal expires today, and the two sides are even further apart. The ambitious deadline was set in an interim deal U.S. President Donald Trump signed at Versailles in June, aiming to end his war with Iran and reach an accord on its nuclear program. There has been no sign of any compromise on the Strait of Hormuz or that detailed nuclear talks have even begun. State media reports that Iran's military chief has now issued a $30,000 bounty for every U.S. service member killed or captured. The U.S. Supreme Court has again rebuffed President Donald Trump's push to toss out the jury's $5 million verdict in the E. Jean Carroll case. The jury had found that Trump sexually abused Carroll at a New York City department store in the mid-1990s and later defamed her. Trump denies any wrongdoing and says the U.S. Justice Department also want the high court to toss out a second Carroll verdict totaling $83 million. They claim that Trump was immune from being sued over comments he made about her in 2019 when he was U.S. president. A Quebec man has been ordered to pay his ex-wife $1,000 after submitting court arguments that cited fake cases generated by ChatGPT.
7: The Quebec Court of Appeals says the man was representing himself in a dispute over the division of assets following his divorce. The court says the man cited four court decisions that did not exist, including two he claimed were from the Supreme Court of Canada. The court says the man learned during a consultation with a lawyer that the cases did not exist, but still filed his arguments without removing them. The judges say the man only explained that the false cases came from ChatGPT after they questioned him during the hearing. Now, the man was ordered to pay $1,000 to compensate his ex-wife for her time and work on top of the costs of the appeal. David Augustine, The Canadian Press.
1: A major thoroughfare at Campbellford will be shut down starting tomorrow. The Trent River Bridge on County Road 30 will close to all traffic for a rehabilitation project lasting through October. County officials say opting for a full bridge closure rather than partial lane restrictions will allow crews to fix aging expansion joints safely and shorten the overall construction timeline. Signed detours are in place for both local and heavy truck traffic, though drivers should plan for an extra 20 minutes of travel time. Motorists traveling near Campbellford and Havelock are advised to watch for detour signage for alternate routes to County Road 30 and Highway 7. And that's the news. 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In the Quinty News Center, I'm Alan Michael Steele. Coming up is Tim Durkin with sports, but first, here's Kevin Williams with the weather.
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10: Here's our forecast for the Quinty area. Intervals of clouds and sunshine this afternoon, the high 27. Partly cloudy tonight, the low 15. We'll have sun and clouds tomorrow, the high 27. Rather cloudy Wednesday with showers and rumbles of thunder, the high Wednesday 26. From the CJBQ Radar Weather Center, I'm meteorologist Kevin Williams.
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13: The Toronto Blue Jays are one game back of an American League wild card berth. After Sunday's MLB action and a tough 4-3 loss to the New York Yankees, they did, however, go 5-2 on their homestand against the Bronx Bombers and Boston Red Sox. They have a day off today. The Jays have won 7 of their last 10. They get set for a 3-game series beginning tomorrow in Tampa Bay against the Rays, followed by a weekend series at the Yankees. Two passes define Marcus Erickson's victory at the inaugural Ontario Honda Dealers Indy in Markham. Erickson and teammate Will Power bumped one another as the former was making a move late in the race. Then, with 4 laps to go, Erickson passed Romain Grosjean to take the lead for good for the 5th win of his Indy career. Erickson says he feels he put in the work and deserved the victory.
14: Every win is valuable in this series. There's no easy wins. There's always so many good cars and teams out there. So I appreciate each one of them. But I felt like today was a great way to win the way we did it.
13: There were 6 cautions during the race, with 4 cars knocked off the course due to the contact. 11 of the 25 cars in the race did not finish. Scottie Scheffler made golf history yesterday with a dominant final round at TPC Southwind. Scheffler fired a 4-under 66 to capture the FedEx St. Jude Championship by 8 shots, the largest blowout in the tournament's 68-year history. It caps off a long-awaited return to the winner's circle for Scheffler, marking his first victory since opening the season at the American Express back in January. On the LPGA Tour, Gino Titical fired an 8-under 64 to capture the Standard Portland Classic yesterday in Oregon. It sparked her round with 5 consecutive birdies early on, edging out a 1-shot win for her 3rd LPGA title of the season. Frédéric Morneau had 3 touchdown catches as Canada won the Women's Flag Football Championship over the United States 27-20 in the championship in Germany. Canada quarterback Sarah Parker named the MVP. The Canadian women had already qualified for the LA Olympics. The men joined them with their bronze medal victory over Mexico. Tommy John, the pitching great known for the surgery that bears his name, has died at the age of 83. His agent said John died at his home in Florida last night. He had a remarkable 26-year career, winning 288 games and becoming the first pitcher to successfully return after the groundbreaking elbow surgery. The South Hastings baseball playoffs resume tonight with the 2nd round action. Semifinal play begins with the 2nd and 3rd-ranked teams going head-to-head. The Reed McGinnis Water Solution Young Guns take on Ewan's Poline in Melrose at 8:30. The other final 4 matchup starts tomorrow night. The number 1 Rhino Lining Rockies play the 4th-ranked Tiendanega Cardinals. The game tomorrow night, 7 o'clock in Melrose. And that's sports. I'm Tim Durkin.
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18: Crime Stoppers Quinte and the Quinte West Detachment of the Ontario Provincial Police are seeking public assistance to identify individuals in connection with the robbery in Trenton. On Friday, May 22nd at approximately 1 p.m., 3 to 4 unknown males attended the Trenton en route in a gray Hyundai sedan. The males assaulted an individual in the parking lot, demanding the keys to their vehicle. The unknown males then fled the en route with both vehicles. The investigation is ongoing, and the Quinney West Detachment of the OPP is seeking witnesses to the event or anyone that may be in possession of possible dash camera footage. 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

You know, it's cruel because it's gone so damn fast. My Lord, August 17th already. That is just unfair. Bananarama, 800-CJBQ. 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
1: Good afternoon, Ted. How are you?
0: I'm doing well. How about you?
1: Good. It's Judith. I wonder if you could please play Railroad Trilogy by Gordon.
0: My goodness. Well, if I can spare 10 minutes, I'll see if I can't get it in.
1: Oh, okay. Well, you know what? Just do another one by and then. I don't care. That's
0: I'll see
1: fine.
0: What I can do. That's a good song. I'm not too jam-packed today. I'll try and get it on for you.
1: Okay. Thank you. Too bad you missed the show this morning again. Not quite. Like, I mean, that you weren't able to be there, right? So nice there.
0: Well, yeah. Yeah. I'm certainly, very familiar with every nook and cranny down there. But
1: exactly. And you aced the quiz. That was awesome.
0: Somebody's got to keep this ship going, right?
1: Well, that's right. Exactly. Might as well be you.
0: Yeah. Thanks a lot, Judith.
1: You're welcome. Have a good day.
0: You too. Bye.
1: Okay, bye-bye.

0: Luba. Every time I see your picture, 800-CJBQ, CJBQ.com. Gordon Lightfoot for Judith in there, too. Great request. And a great tune. It's honestly, I was going to say probably one of the greatest Canadian tunes ever written and recorded. And years ago, about probably 30 years ago now, God rest his soul, Canadian broadcaster Peter Zosky on his CBC radio program polled his listeners nationwide as to what they thought the quintessential Canadian song was. And lo and behold, the winner was Gordon Lightfoot's Canadian Railroad Trilogy, even though I can't say it. it's 1242. I'm Ted. Today in 1977, on the day of Elvis Presley's funeral, he died a few days prior, over 3,100 floral arrangements were delivered to Graceland, depleting Memphis area florists. And that set a record for the most flowers sold in the United States in a single day. Get Elvis for Ted. Another one coming up. Hang in.
1: Hey, it's Ashley from your 800-CJBQ Summer Street Team. 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We'd love the chance to say hello and spend the afternoon with you. Thursday, August 20th, 5 to 7 at Signal Underground.
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0: Hello there, Ted.
1: Hi, John.
0: How are you?
1: I'm doing okay. How about you?
0: Oh, still painting.
1: Good stuff. I look forward to the day you call and say, hello there, Ted. I'm done painting.
0: Oh, gosh.
1: What can I do for you?
0: Would you play that big old Jet Airliner?
1: Okay, sure. Steve Miller. Yeah, I'll get that on.
0: Thanks a lot, Ted.
1: All right.
0: Take care.
1: Edge it up fine. We'll talk to you later.
0: All good.

0: Steve Miller Band for John, the painter. Mr. Painter, the what was it on Captain Kangaroo? I think it was Mr. Bainter, the painter. That's what I'm going to call John, because every day he seems to be painting. My God, must be 17 layers by now. CJBQ, Steve Miller Band, and Jet Airliner, and I Can't Read. It wasn't Ted that requested Blue Moon by Elvis Presley. It was Tom. At least it was a T. It's 12:52. I'm Ted. I'm looking for a Chilango's winner. Is that you? Caller 2 is what you need to be. 969-1545. Got a gift card for you to enjoy some Vittles at Chilango's, and you won't be disappointed. Radar weather, cloudy with sunny periods today. Muggy, 27. Few clouds, 15 tonight. Mainly sunny with morning fog tomorrow, 27. Rain on Wednesday. Right now it's 26 at CJBQ. 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
1: This is Bird Note. Osprey are impressive birds of prey with a wingspan more than 5 feet across. They primarily eat fish. And this bird is delivering a fresh catch to his mate and chicks. Osprey pairs construct large, open stick nests, and they'll keep adding new material year after year. An established nest can get up to 6 feet wide and 12 feet tall. While the ospreys only occupy the upper portion of this structure, other birds take up residence below. For decades, researchers have observed small songbirds raising their young inside active osprey nests. Cavity nesting species like house sparrows and European starlings seem right at home in the stick structure's nooks and crannies. This unexpected living arrangement is a classic example of a survival strategy called protective nesting. Nesting birds, be they songbirds or raptors, must always be on the alert for egg-eating predators. But with pescatarians in the penthouse suite, the nest's smaller tenants get 24-hour security without ending up on the menu themselves. And if a raccoon dares to approach, they'll make sure the ospreys hear about it. There's nothing quite like a good neighbor. For Bird Note, I'm Ariana Rimmel.
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2: It's Jimmy Q. Hi, who's this?
3: Hey, it's Bob.
2: Hi, Bob. How are you?
3: Well, I'm pretty good. Did I get in?
2: You did. You're a winner.
3: Oh, my goodness gracious.
2: Well, it sounds like that's a first.
3: Well, for a long time, let's put it that way.
2: Well, hey, you and I can relate to that. Congratulations, Bob. You're a Chilango's winner. My God, all you had to do is listen, and it worked out.
3: Yeah, that's great.
2: Nice.
3: Well, the phone kept ringing, and I said, oh, I guess somebody else is there.
2: No, I'm just slow. Slow to pick up the phone.
3: Well, that's okay.
2: Congratulations, Bobby. You just hang on, okay?
3: Yes, thank you.

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0: Chilliwack, My Girl, 800-CJBQ. Michael McDonald in there, too. It is coming up on 108. Monday together. I'm Ted. I'm glad you're here. Hey, coming up on Wednesday, Lions Club of Belleville concerts on the Bay. My goodness, they're winding down. But not before you get a chance to hear the Andy Forgy Trio. That's on Wednesday at the Pavilion at West Wicks, 6 until 8. Enjoy.
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0: Bare Naked Ladies, 800-CJBQ, CJBQ.com, Ambrosia, tucked in there, 2218. I'm Ted. I'm just reading here. I'm elated because I love the show. It's Always Sunny in Philadelphia is coming back to TV for season 18. The gang returning and bringing more outrageous schemes and dark humors, starring Charlie Day, Rob McElhenney, and Caitlin Olsen. Hopefully the whole gang's coming back, including Danny DeVito. The series continues to push comedic boundaries, I'll say. You can look forward to new episodes streaming on Hulu starting today. So that's Hulu in the States. I don't know if that's available here or not. Maybe Crave or Disney Plus, I think, up here. Something to look forward to.
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0: All right, CJBQ's radar weather, clouds and sun this afternoon, muggy, 27. We're almost there. A few clouds tonight, 15. Sunny tomorrow with some fog in the morning, 27. Rainy day Wednesday with a high of 26. It is 26 right now at CJBQ, where we've got another one-hit wonder Wednesday coming up this Wednesday, not abbreviated by some amazingly long 80th anniversary programming. Tunes like this from the summer of 87. It's the Breakfast Club on CJBQ.

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0: Gino Vannelli, Wild Horses, 800-CJBQ. England Dan, John Ford Coley in there too. CJBQ.com. It's 135. 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

0: Ted Bradford.
1: I'm here, I'm here. Let the bells ring out and the banners fly. Feast your eyes on me. It's too good to be true, but I'm here, I'm here.
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0: couple of years ago when I went into the Musicians Hall of Fame in Nashville, I was hoping to see some sort of memorabilia display for Tina Turner, but there was nothing. There is an extensive one, in case you're interested, at the Rock and Roll Hall of Fame in Cleveland. Not sure if that includes a big wig or not. That's what Love got to do with it. Big comeback for her in 84, and just so happened it was Song of the Year.
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0: about four before 2 o'clock at CJBQ. News is coming up, and if he can keep his eyes open.
1: I just took some drugs. I'm fine.
0: Oh, you're fine?
1: Oh, yeah.
0: Oh, okay.
1: I can go right through till midnight.
0: Woo!
1: Woo!
0: Ready, Matt. Fresh off a bunch of road shows this weekend. Rock and roll, my friend.

0: Good afternoon. It's 2 o'clock. Cloudy today with some sunny periods and a high of 27. Right now it's 23 degrees. I'm Alan Michael Steele with your CJBQ News Update. The Joint Rescue Coordination Center Trenton says a plane debris has been located on Wolf Lake in Queen Elizabeth II Provincial Park. In a post to X, the JRCC said a case is now at the Ontario Provincial Police as a missing persons case. A massive rescue operation has been in effect since Friday for a missing 73-year-old aviator. The seasoned pilot, identified by Durham Police as David, failed to return after taking off from the Oshawa Airport on Friday. The JRCC say they hope the efforts of all search and rescue units will aid the continued search. The Center for Workforce Development is hosting a pair of free identification and employment clinics in Hastings County. Here's Zach McGibbon with more.
1: The clinics will help vulnerable, low-income, and unhoused individuals access the identification, employment supports, and community services they need to move forward. The first clinic will be in Madoc on Tuesday at the Madoc Kiwanis Club, while the second will be on Thursday at the St. John's Anglican Church in Bancroft. Both events will run from 9:30 a.m. to 3 p.m. Eligible attendees can access support with obtaining or replacing key identification documents, job search assistance, and connections to housing supports, among other assistance. No appointment or registration is required. Zach McGibbon, Quinty News.
0: Canada's top trade negotiators are meeting today with their American counterparts less than 2 days before the latest round of tariffs are set to take effect. Talks have intensified since U.S. President Donald Trump signed an executive order to impose 50% levies on a range of Canadian goods starting on Wednesday. Canada-U.S. Trade Minister Dominic LeBlanc and Chief Trade Negotiator Janice Charette have been in Washington since last week, hoping for a deal that would halt those tariffs. The pair met virtually with U.S. Trade Representative Jameson Greer yesterday, and a spokesperson from LeBlanc's office described the one-hour meeting as constructive. The German company chosen as the preferred supplier for Canada's next fleet of submarines says it could speed up its delivery schedule by partnering with other European shipyards. TKMS CEO Oliver Burkhard says that some shipyards are facing a dearth of contracts and could be brought into the supply chain to help assemble parts and deliver the war machines to Canada faster.
2: That's, let's say, the sign of the times at the moment. Everybody in the past had no budget but a lot of time. Now everybody has budget but not any time anymore. So this means for us as industry, we have to raise ourselves to questions, how can we get faster?
0: Canada does not have a shipyard that makes submarines. Burkhard is in Ottawa today meeting with representatives of some 40 other companies in Canada that have partnered with TKMS on the submarine project. A major through fare at Campbellford will be shut down starting tomorrow. The Trent River Bridge on County Road 30 will close to all traffic for a rehabilitation project lasting through October. County officials say opting for a full bridge closure rather than partial lane restrictions will allow crews to fix aging expansion joints safely and shorten the overall construction timeline. Signed detours are in place for both local and heavy truck traffic, though drivers should plan for an extra 20 minutes of travel time. Motorists traveling near Campbellford and Havelock are advised to watch for detour signage for alternate routes to County Road 30 and Highway 7. And that's the news. In sports, the Toronto Blue Jays have a chance to recharge before continuing their playoff push. The Jays are off after going 11-6 over a stretch of games on 17 straight days. The successful run put the Jays in the mix for an American League wildcard spot entering the second half of August. There are no Canadians left in the PGA Tour playoffs. Sudarshan, Yamamoto, Corey Connors, and Nick Taylor all failed to crack the top 50 of the Tour's rankings at the St. Jude Classic. They did not advance to this week's BMW Championship in St. Louis. Top-ranked Scottie Scheffler has won the playoff opening tournament by 8 strokes. Portuguese soccer star Cristiano Ronaldo says this Saudi Pro League season is likely to be the last of his professional career. The 41-year-old's contract with the Riyadh club Al Nassr expires next June. He tells Vogue magazine that another season is unlikely. Ronaldo has scored 976 career goals. CJBQ radar weather. Cloudy today with some sunny periods and a high of 27. Looking at tonight, a few clouds with a low of 15. Tomorrow, mainly sunny with a high of 27. Right now, it's 23 degrees. 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

0: afternoon. Away we go again. It is time to rock and roll on 800 CJBQ with good sounds for you all afternoon long from the 50s, 60s, and early 70s. And here we go with Major Lance. It's Monkey Time on 800 CJBQ. That's so true. I can't tell you how true that is right now.
1: There's a place.

Keep on running. Grant Smith and the Power on 800 CJBQ. It is 214. It's rainfall outside my window here on South Front Street. A little pop-up shower. Here's Jerry Wallace, Primrose Lane on CJBQ.

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0: 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As the skies open up over Belleville, just in the last few minutes here, shower coming down. Just to check the radar map. It's going to be brief. I think we'll be out of this probably in, maybe 20 minutes or so. And then back to a sunshiny day by the looks of the map. And partly cloudy, though, tonight down to 15 degrees. It's a sunny day tomorrow and a high of 25 degrees. Some showers tomorrow night, 18. And clouds, good chance of showers on Wednesday and a high of 25. Right now it is 25. Feels like 33.
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0: dig it like it's never been dug, honey. 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

0: I got it on just in time, that song, Rhythm of the Rain, Cascades on 800 CJBQ as the rain falls outside our window here, 10 South Front Street. This little cell's taking a sweet time to get moving along here. If you're in the county, if you haven't got rain yet, it's coming. It's coming for you. Well, especially if you're east of Highway 62 in Prince Edward County, that's kind of the direction it's heading, that's southeast from Belleville here. So if you haven't got wet over there already, you will very shortly. And we're kind of seeing some bluer sky towards the north end of town here now. So we're getting rid of this rain as it moves along through here.
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0: Now, when you did this half an hour ago, you said it'd be done in 20 minutes. So you're wrong, Freddie. Well, I guess so. I guess I was wrong. Weatherman that was wrong. And what happens? What's the consequence, Freddie? I don't know. I'm still sitting here. Paychecks are still coming. Okay, partly cloudy tonight and a low of 15. What a job to have. I wish I would have went through for a weatherman, Freddie. I know, me too. I really took the wrong career path. Sunny tomorrow, some sun and cloud by the afternoon with a high of 25. Showers tomorrow night down to 18. And then looks like a wet day on Wednesday. Good chance of showers on Wednesday with a high of 25. Right now, that's where we are, 25. Feels like 33.
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0: Good afternoon. It's 3 o'clock. Cloudy today with some sunny periods and a high of 27. Right now it's 23 degrees. I'm Alan Michael Steele with your CJBQ News Update. Prime Minister Mark Carney says he expects to speak with U.S. President Donald Trump before Wednesday's tariff deadline. Carney was in St. John's, Newfoundland and Labrador today to announce a new Churchill Falls agreement and says he's sure that will be the first thing he'll talk about with Trump.
1: The way this is being conducted is the type of generational investment that gets everyone's attention, even the President of the United States.
0: Carney added that the negotiations with the U.S. are very intense and delicate and said he would not discuss the talks in public. The Center for Workforce Development is hosting a pair of free identification and employment clinics in Hastings County. The clinics will help vulnerable, low-income, and unhoused individuals access identification, employment supports, and community services that they need. The first clinic will be on Madoc on Tuesday at the Madoc Kiwanis Club, while the second will be on Thursday at the St. John's Anglican Church in Bancroft. Both events will run from 9:30 a.m. to 3 p.m. Eligible attendees can access support with obtaining or replacing key identification documents, job search assistance, and connections to housing supports, among other assistance. No appointment or registration is required. It is shaping up to be a high-pressure week for municipal clerks throughout the Quinte area. Staff have just 5 days to process, verify signatures, and officially sign off on candidate packages for the upcoming municipal elections. Candidates targeting mayor, council, or school board trustee positions must have all documentation turned in by Friday at 2 p.m. You can count on 800-CJBQ to track every update, leading into complete live coverage on election night after the polls close at 8 p.m. Legal experts predict Canada's proposed social media ban for children under 16 will face a constitutional challenge. Canada joined dozens of other countries looking at restrictions after Australia became the first to ban kids from social media last year. France's top court struck down that country's social media ban for kids on Friday, calling the ban overly broad and unconstitutional. Tamir Israel with the Canadian Civil Liberties Association says Canada's proposed ban shares many of the same features as France's law. The German company chosen as the preferred supplier for Canada's next fleet of submarines says it could speed up its delivery schedule by partnering with other European shipyards. TKMS CEO Oliver Burkhardt says that some shipyards are facing a dearth of contracts and could be brought into the supply chain to help assemble parts and deliver the war machines to Canada faster.
2: That's, let's say, the sign of the times at the moment. Everybody in the past had no budget but a lot of time. Now everybody has budget but not any time anymore. So this means for us as industry, we have to raise ourselves to questions, how can we get faster?
0: Canada does not have a shipyard that makes submarines. Burkhardt is in Ottawa today meeting with representatives of some 40 other companies in Canada that have partnered with TKMS on the submarine project. Drivers on County Road 30 should prepare for a major detour starting tomorrow. Northumberland County is closing the Trent River Bridge just south of County Road 42 for rehabilitation work beginning on Tuesday, August 18th. The full closure will remain in place through October while crews fix deteriorating expansion joints and approach slabs. Signed detours are set up for both local and heavy truck traffic, but expect to add about 20 minutes to the commute. And that's the news. In sports, the Toronto Blue Jays have a chance to recharge before continuing their playoff push. The Jays are off after going 11-6 over a stretch of games on 17 straight days. The successful run put the Jays in the mix for an American League wildcard spot entering the second half of August. There are no Canadians left in the PGA Tour playoffs. Sudarshan, Yelimarazu, Corey Connors, and Nick Taylor all failed to crack the top 50 of the Tour's rankings at the St. Jude Classic. They did not advance to this week's BMW Championship in St. Louis. Top-ranked Scottie Scheffler has won the playoff opening tournament by 8 strokes. Portuguese soccer star Cristiano Ronaldo says this Saudi Pro League season is likely to be the last of his professional career. The 41-year-old's contract with the Riyadh club Al Nassr expires next June. He tells Vogue magazine that another season is unlikely. Ronaldo has scored 976 career goals. CJBQ radar weather. Cloudy today with some sunny periods and a high of 27. Looking at tonight, a few clouds with a low of 15. Tomorrow, mainly sunny with a high of 27. Right now, it's 23 degrees. 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

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And even though you've made a fool of me so many times before, I know that all it takes is just the sight of your face to make me realize that I always love you, God. And I can see that you've got some more tears to shed.

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0: And look who's here with our weather forecast in hand. Fresh forecast from Zero, our resident hippie, our flower power expert. Hello there. You have the forecast?
2: That's what I got right here, man. Green the day like a blade of grass, man. How you doing, brother?
0: I'm doing fine there. Did you pick that up in the newsroom?
2: Yeah, it's blowing down in the old snooze room, man. And I got my... almost woke him up down there. Okay, so.
0: Anyhow, well, thanks for bringing in the weather. Well, how was your weekend? Freddie, this is where you go wrong every time with this grease ball. You start asking him questions, and he gives you stupid answers. I'm just asking about the weekend. I mean, being polite, Russell, what do you... It's a mistake. Okay, if you think so. Anyhow, Zero, so your weekend.
2: Oh, no, thanks for asking, man. I had a pretty boring weekend. One thing happened, though. I tripped and hit my head on a pillow.
0: You tripped and hit your head on a pillow on the weekend?
2: Yeah, I got a concussion.
0: A concussion.
2: Yeah, I did.
0: Okay. A concussion. I told you, Freddie. Okay, you did tell me. You did warn me. Read that forecast, if you don't mind, Zero.
2: All right, fine.
0: Mm-hmm. Yeah. Out loud, you fool! Out loud, if you don't mind.
2: Oh, sorry, man. Yeah, so, like, you know, we just had a little bit of rain. If you're down in the county, man, you're getting poured on right now.
0: That's right. We finally got rid of our rain cloud here, but yes. Now rain in the county as we speak. What's going on tonight?
2: Yeah, a few clouds, man. 15. Tomorrow, sunny. Yeah, dig it. Let your freak flag fly, man.
0: Yes, let's let everybody's... freak flag fly tomorrow. 25?
2: Yeah, you got it. And then rain, man, like tomorrow night. What a bummer. And then rain on Wednesday, too. Dig it.
0: Okay, right now it is 23 degrees. We'll get to Zero's Flower Power Song of the Day in just a moment.
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1: 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Zero, what do you have for us?
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have to give credit to Ringo Starr for that title, 8 days a week. And then John and Paul did the rest on that one. Well, as far as writing the song, anyway. From the Fab Four to the pre-Fab Four, here's the Monkees on 800 CJBQ. Oh.

0: Mighty Quinn, it's Matt from Man on 800 CJBQ, written by Bob Dylan. It's 341 here in the Freddy Vet Show. Big weekend coming up in Marmara on Saturday. The Marmara Social Wine, Cheese, Beer, and Food Fiesta goes at the Marmara Arena. Sounds fancy. It does. 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Wine, cheese, beer, lots of goodies too. 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Harold McQuigg will be there. The Rogers Boys too. Be entertaining. Wine tasting, cheese pairing, beer tasting. The high mucky mucks, Freddie. Well, no, anybody can go. You're welcome to go. You're not a high mucky muck. Food vendors, artisan art vendors as well. $10 a person admission to get in that Saturday, 10:30 in the morning till 7 tonight at the arena in Marmara.
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0: start the evening, but showers move in overnight tomorrow night, and the temperature goes up to 20 degrees by Wednesday morning, and we expect 25 on Wednesday. Sun and cloud, chance of showers on Wednesday. So we're going to get a bit of everything on Wednesday. Right now, it is 23. Feels like 32 degrees downtown Belleville.
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0: Good afternoon. It's 4 o'clock. Clearing early this evening after that rainfall we saw this afternoon. Right now, 23 degrees, feeling like 32 with the humidity and mostly cloudy. 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
0: A disciplinary hearing into internal police conduct charges against Constables Paul Fike and Jeffrey Smith has been adjourned until October 26th. The adjournment is to allow for discovery items to be exchanged between the officers' legal counsel Leo Kinahan and prosecutor Jessica Burrow. Constables Fike and Smith face conduct charges under the Police Services Act related to the 2019 incident involving the arrest of Titanega man Mario Baptiste Jr. inside a Taco Bell restaurant. A disciplinary hearing set for October 26th will take place at 10 a.m. with a location still to be determined. The Joint Rescue Coordination Center Trenton says plane debris has been located on Wolf Lake in Queen Elizabeth II Provincial Park. In a post to X, the JRCC say the case is now with the Ontario Provincial Police as a missing persons case. A massive rescue operation has been in effect since Friday for a missing 73-year-old aviator. The seasoned pilot, identified by Durham police as David, failed to return after taking off from the Oshawa Airport on Friday. The JRCC say they hope the efforts of all search and rescue units will aid the continued search. Prime Minister Mark Carney says he expects to speak with U.S. President Donald Trump before Wednesday's tariff deadline as trade negotiators from the two countries sat down in Washington, D.C. today. Canada U.S. Trade Minister Dominic LeBlanc gave reporters a brief statement about the progress of talks.
3: We're going to continue working. Our job is not yet done.
0: Talks have intensified since Trump signed an executive order on July 20th to impose 50% levies on a range of Canadian goods. A 22-year-old Belleville man arrested in two separate East End Belleville incidents. The Belleville Police Service first responded to a residence in the city's East End regarding a weapons incident on Friday at around 8:24 p.m. When officers arrived, it was reported that a male had pointed a knife at an individual. After a brief foot chase, a 22-year-old Belleville man was arrested and charged with assault with a weapon and released on an undertaking. A few days later, on Sunday, at around 9:50 p.m., Belleville Police responded to the same residence regarding a disturbance involving the same male. As a result of the investigation, a 22-year-old Belleville man was arrested and charged with assault and uttering threats, caused death or bodily harm. He was held for a bail hearing. The German company selected as Canada's preferred bidder to make the Navy's next fleet of submarines says it could speed up its delivery schedule by working with other European shipyards. TKMS CEO Oliver Burkhardt says he's interested in exploring having Spanish submarine maker Navantia make some of the parts.
4: If you accept that we build some of the parts, some of the sections, not the entire boat, somewhere else, then we can maybe offer you six times ahead of that schedule what we already have agreed on. Yeah? And this is something we're working on.
0: Burkhardt says that unlike in North America, there are many shipyards in Europe that are running short on contracts. It could be quickly marshaled to help produce submarine components. Canada does not currently have expertise in building submarines. Municipal clerks in the Quinte region likely to have a very busy week. It is the last 5 days to submit paperwork to run the upcoming municipal elections. Those interested in running have until Friday afternoon to get their paperwork, fill out the requirements and signatures, and have that submission approved by the clerk on the respective municipality. They approve those who run for mayor, council, and school board trustee. The deadline for the October 26th election is 2 p.m. Friday. Quinte News has confirmed that 800 CJBQ will do full election night coverage for the region once the polls close at 8 p.m. The Center for Workforce Development hosting a pair of free identification and employment clinics in Hastings County. Ellen Michael Steele has the details.
5: The clinics will help vulnerable, low-income, and unhoused individuals access the identification, employment supports, and community services they need to move forward. The first clinic will be on Madoc on Tuesday at the Madoc Kiwanis Club, while the second will be on Thursday at the St. John's Anglican Church in Bancroft. Both events run from 9:30 a.m. to 3 p.m. Eligible attendees can access support with obtaining or replacing key identification documents, job search assistance, and connections to housing supports, among other assistance. No appointment or registration is required. For Quinte News, I'm Alan Michael Steele.
0: And that's your news. in sports. The Toronto Blue Jays have a chance to recharge before continuing their playoff push. The Jays off after going 11-6 over a stretch of games on 17 straight days. The successful run put the Jays in the mix for an American League wildcard spot entering the second half of August. Sticking with baseball, where the Tampa Bay Rays look to avoid a four-game sweep at home when they take on the Baltimore Orioles today. The American League leading Rays dropped the first three games of the series after returning from an unbeaten nine-game road trip. Baltimore is a half game up on Texas and one game ahead of Toronto in the race for the last AL wildcard spot. The NBA disputing claims made in an ESPN article about the league's investigation of Los Angeles Clippers owner Steve Ballmer. ESPN publishing a story this morning citing three sources that said the NBA found no evidence showing that Ballmer funneled money through team sponsors to pay Kawhi Leonard in order to circumvent the salary cap. The article alleged that the NBA is instead focused on if the team's introduction of Leonard to team sponsors constitutes a violation of the league's rules prohibiting salary cap circumvention. NBA spokesman Mike Bass issued a statement this afternoon saying the ESPN article contains numerous and significant inaccuracies, end quote. A trade between LA and the Toronto Raptors involving Leonard has been put on hold based on what punishments, if any, the league doles out. Adrian Ciara is stepping down as president of the Ottawa Redblacks after an 0-9 start to the CFL season. OSIG announcing that decision today. It says it has launched an immediate search for Ciara's replacement. The organization expects to name a permanent executive leadership for the Redblacks by the end of 2026. CJBQ radar weather. It's going to be clearing early this evening, low of 15 degrees. Mainly sunny tomorrow with a high of 25, feeling like 30 with the humidity. And then a mixed sun and cloud with a chance of showers for Wednesday and a high of 25. 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I'm Zach McGibbon in the Quinny News Center. 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
6: Good afternoon on the 401 eastbound just before Disaronno Road. I'm seeing some construction-related volume. Other than that, we're doing well through Belleville and Trenton. And we also have construction-related volume on Highway 37 near O'Brien Road. Other than that, Highway 62 looks good. And Highway 49 also slows because of ongoing road work from about County Road 15 to Bethesda Road. And then you will find a slow patch once again through Fawcett Avenue. 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With the latest traffic, I'm Antonia Altabonte.
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0: Itsy bitsy teeny weeny yellow polka dot bikini. It's Brian Hyland on 800 CJBQ. It's 419. Well, this week in Tweed, they're getting set for their big annual chicken barbecue with Kiwanis Club of Tweed, putting that on Thursday. And I don't know if there's tickets left. There may be a few around town. If you're lucky enough to get one, you're going to enjoy a half a chicken, baked potato, coleslaw roll, and a bottle of water for only $17. And you can get tickets, if there are any left, you can pick one up at Deller's IDA, Tweed News, or track down a Kiwanis member, see if they'll have one in their pocket to sell you, and that happens on Thursday. Curbside pickup at the Curling Club in Tweed.
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2: Hey, Freddie Vet, a very good day to you.
0: Hardly a ripple on the Bay of Quinte at the moment. That wasn't the case a couple hours ago, though. We had that storm come through.
2: We had a little shower come through. Yeah. I thought we'd have one this morning, and then instead it came through early afternoon, so my timing was a little off on that. But indeed, dropped our temperature from 27 to 24. The wind turned in off the water. That shower is now east. It's extends from roughly the Bath area and then south out over the lake, moving away from town now. And actually, the weather over the next 36 hours shapes up pretty well, Freddie. Humidity is lowering. That shower was a little secondary front coming through, and that's lowering the humidity, making it what should be a comfortable night tonight and a pleasant day tomorrow. But weather systems continue moving. It's an active summer, I got to say. You know, witness the fact that every time it starts to get a little dry here, we get rain. That's the way it's been this summer in many regards. And over the weekend, we had severe flooding in Indiana. We had a hurricane, Lala, strike the Big Island of Hawaii. It even produced snow at the summit of Mauna Loa and Mauna Kea, which is highly unusual. So a pretty vigorous, active weather pattern. So while our weather turns nice tonight and tomorrow, the next weather maker already on the docket, it brings showers and rumbles by Wednesday. So for the rest of the afternoon, I think we're in pretty good shape for the most part. Again, if you're a listener well east, you got that shower coming through. But that'll move on by. And the night tonight turns out partly cloudy to clear and pleasant, the low 15. Tomorrow, sun, some mixed cloud, low humidity, the high 27. But rather cloudy Wednesday with showers, maybe a few rumbles, and a high of 26. Ready?
0: Here we are, 17th of August, and I'm waiting for that week in August where you and I just repeat the same conversation almost every day where it's just sunny. And then it's going to be sunny.
2: I know, and I don't think that's going to happen.
0: Yeah.
2: I don't. I'm pretty sure that, the heat of the summer, the hottest part of the summer is behind us. I don't see terrible days with humidity anytime soon, certainly if at all. Doesn't mean there won't be pleasant, warm days. Don't misunderstand. But when it comes to that classic, each day is just hot and steamy, chance of an afternoon storm kind of deal. No, don't see that anytime soon. Certainly not this week or probably next.
0: All right. Interesting. Very good. Well, we'll talk again tomorrow right around now. Thanks so much, Kevin.
2: A pleasure. Thank you, Freddie.
0: Right now, 24 downtown.
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0: 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Ooh, baby, baby, on 800-CJBQ. Coming up after the news at 5, we have our top 5 at 5 all set and ready to go. And today, I'm going to go back to this very day in 1971 for a look at the charts. Stick around for that.
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1: Good afternoon. Clearing early this evening. Right now, 24 degrees, feeling like 32 with the humidity and partly cloudy. 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
1: A disciplinary hearing into internal police conduct charges against Constables Paul Fike and Jeffrey Smith has been adjourned until October 26. The adjournment is to allow for discovery items to be exchanged between the officer's legal counsel, Leo Kinahan, and prosecutor Jessica Burrow. Constables Fike and Smith face conduct charges under the Police Services Act related to the 2019 incident involving the arrest of Titanega man Mario Baptiste Jr. inside a Taco Bell restaurant. The disciplinary hearing set for October 26th will take place at 10 a.m. with a location still to be determined. The Joint Rescue Coordination Center Trenton says plane debris has been located on Wolf Lake in Queen Elizabeth II Provincial Park. In a post to X, the JRCC say the case is now with Ontario Provincial Police as a missing persons case. A massive rescue operation has been in effect since Friday for a missing 73-year-old aviator. The seasoned pilot, identified by Durham police as David, failed to return after taking off from the Oshawa Airport on Friday. The JRCC say they hope the efforts of all search and rescue units will aid the continued search. A 22-year-old Belleville man was arrested in two separate East End Belleville incidents. Alan Michael Steele has the details.
5: The Belleville Police Service first responded to a residence in the city's East End regarding a weapons incident on Friday at around 8:24 p.m. When officers arrived, it was reported that a man had pointed a knife at another person. After a brief foot chase, a 22-year-old Belleville man was arrested and charged with assault with a weapon and then released on an undertaking. A few days later on Sunday at around 9:50 p.m., Belleville Police responded to the same residence regarding a disturbance involving the same man. As a result of that investigation, the 22-year-old Belleville man was arrested and charged with assault and uttering threats to cause death or bodily harm. This time he was held for a bail hearing. For Quincy News, I'm Alan Michael Steele.
1: A Belleville woman arrested on a charge of assault of a peace officer. Belleville police responding to a call for service on Sunday at around 6:02 p.m. in the city's East End. It was reported that a female had left her residence and refused to return despite being bound by conditions, including a requirement to follow the residence rules. When officers arrived, they spoke with the female and subsequently transported her to a local hospital for minor injuries. While at the hospital, the female became uncooperative and spat on a police officer. As a result of the investigation, a 26-year-old Belleville woman was arrested and charged with assault of a peace officer at three counts of failed to comply with probation order. She was released on an undertaking with a court date in November. A Belleville man arrested after a chair was thrown through the glass door of a local business on Front Street. The Belleville Police Service responding to a report of mischief on Saturday around 7 a.m. It was reported that a male had thrown a chair through the glass door of a local business before fleeing the area on foot. Through investigation, officers identified a suspect and located him nearby shortly thereafter. As a result of the investigation, 46-year-old Randolph Bienius, of no fixed address, was arrested and charged with mischief, damages property, and failed to comply with probation order. He was released on an undertaking with a court date in October. Prime Minister Mark Carney says he expects to speak with U.S. President Donald Trump before Wednesday's tariff deadline. Carney was in St. John's, Newfoundland, and Labrador today to announce a new Churchill Falls agreement and says he's sure that will be the first thing he'll talk about with Trump.
6: The way this is being conducted is the type of generational investment that gets everyone's attention, even the President of the United States.
1: Carney added that the negotiations with the U.S. are very intense and delicate and said he would not discuss the talks in public. Volatility in global energy prices were once again playing havoc with the inflation data in Canada last month. Statistics Canada says inflation rose to 3% as gas prices reaccelerated in July. Randall Bartlett of Desjardins says energy costs are easing this month, but it may be out of Canada's control whether inflation cools from this point.
7: You know, a big part of it is really up to President Trump and what's happening in the Middle East and the conflict with Iran in order to start getting more oil through the Strait of Hormuz and start bringing down energy prices in a more sustained way, as opposed to the ongoing on-again, off-again conflict and resulting volatility that we're seeing in global energy prices.
1: StatCan says higher jet fuel costs were adding to the cost of airfare in July, and some travelers were paying more to fly to the U.S. for FIFA World Cup games. Northumberland OPP asking for the public's help identifying a suspicious person. On Saturday, OPP receiving a report of an unknown male entering a home on Prince Edward Street in the municipality of Brighton. After being spotted by the resident, police say that the individual left the property on a bicycle and was last seen traveling southbound on Cedar Street. As part of the ongoing investigation, the OPP releasing an image of the person connected to the incident. The photo can be found at QuintyNews.com. South Korea hopes for the resumption of diplomacy between the U.S. and North Korea to ease animosities on the Korean Peninsula. AP correspondent Luke Garrett reports this comes after President Trump posted on social media about U.S. military exercises with South Korea.
8: U.S. President Donald Trump has ordered the Pentagon to scale back annual joint military exercises with South Korea. In a social media post on Sunday, Trump said that the exercises, the latest of which began on Monday, are not only costly, but send a signal that is totally inappropriate and hostile to North Korea, which he said has been unthreatening and respectful during his time in the White House. He also said that South Korea had declined to help with the US's war against Iran. The 11 days of exercises involving 18,000 South Korean soldiers is one of two drills conducted by the US and South Korea annually, and are designed to help with the readiness against North Korean threats. Following Trump's post, South Korea expressed hopes for resumption of diplomacy between the US and North Korea to ease animosities on the Korean Peninsula. The latest exercises were officially announced days after North Korea resumed ballistic missile testing activities banned by the UN. North Korea views the drills by the US and South Korea as a rehearsal for an aggressive war. The move is the latest example of the president appearing to turn against an ally in favor of a leader that previous administrations have cast as an adversary because of a perceived lack of support for his war against Iran. In the past, Trump and his allies have rallied against NATO allies, even as they seek to confront an increasingly aggressive Russia in the Baltic region.
1: AP correspondent Lou Garrett with that extended report. OPP charging one person with impaired driving following a disturbance at Sandbanks Provincial Park Sunday afternoon. Police called to the park around 5 p.m. to assist park wardens with a disturbance involving some visitors. Following the incident, the driver was arrested and transported to the detachment. The remaining individuals were escorted from the park. A 42-year-old man from Markham was charged with two counts of impaired driving. Prince Edward County OPP say that was one of four impaired arrests made on the weekend, bringing the total so far this month to nine. Police ask anyone who suspects an impaired driver to call 911 immediately. Shaping up to be a high-pressure week for municipal clerks throughout the Quinte area, staff have just 5 days left to process, verify signatures, and officially sign off on candidate packages for the upcoming municipal elections. Candidates targeting mayor, council, or school board trustee positions must have all documentation turned in by Friday at 2 p.m. You can count on 800-CJBQ to track every update, leading to complete live coverage on election night after polls close at 8 p.m. The Center for Workforce Development hosting a pair of free identification and employment clinics in Hastings County. The clinics will help vulnerable, low-income, and unhoused individuals access the identification, employment supports, and community services they need to move forward. The first clinic will be in Madoc on Tuesday at the Madoc Kiwanis Club, while the second will be on Thursday at the St. John's Anglican Church in Bancroft. Both events will run from 9:30 a.m. to 3 p.m. Eligible attendees can access support with obtaining or replacing key identification documents, job search assistance, and connections to housing supports, among other assistance. No appointment or registration is required. Moving to a different city for post-secondary studies comes with responsibilities, such as finding housing and managing a whole new set of expenses on your own. Certified financial planner Ryan Lee says students moving to a new city should plan for three buckets.
9: The first one is the fixed costs, right? Like rent or transit. The second bucket is the variable costs, right? Where, you know, it's basically their groceries or personal spending. And finally, I think one that a lot of people overlook is the one-time moving cost before they even start school.
1: Lee says housing and food remain the highest costs outside of tuition, but cooking at home and living with a roommate could help save money. And that's your news in sports. The Toronto Blue Jays have a chance to recharge before continuing their playoff push. The Jays off after going 11-6 over a stretch of games on 17 straight days. The successful run put the Jays in the mix for an American League wildcard spot entering the second half of August. Sticking with baseball, where the Tampa Bay Rays look to avoid a four-game sweep at home when they take on the Baltimore Orioles today. The American League leading Rays dropped the first three games of the series after returning from an unbeaten nine-game road trip. Baltimore is a half game up on Texas and one game ahead of Toronto in the race for the last AL wildcard spot. The NBA disputing claims made in an ESPN article about the league's investigation of Los Angeles Clippers owner Steve Ballmer. ESPN publishing a story this morning citing three sources that said the NBA found no evidence showing that Ballmer funneled money through team sponsors to pay Kawhi Leonard in order to circumvent the salary cap. The article alleged that the NBA is instead focused on if the team's introduction of Leonard to team sponsors constitutes a violation of the league's rules prohibiting salary cap circumvention. NBA spokesman Mike Bass issued a statement this afternoon saying the ESPN article contains numerous and significant inaccuracies, end quote. A trade between LA and the Toronto Raptors involving Leonard has been put on hold based on what punishments, if any, the league doles out. Adrian Ciara is stepping down as president of the Ottawa Redblacks after an 0-9 start to the CFL season. OSIG announcing that decision today. It says it has launched an immediate search for Ciara's replacement. The organization expects to name a permanent executive leadership for the Redblacks by the end of 2026. CJBQ radar weather. It's going to be clearing early this evening, low of 15 degrees. Mainly sunny tomorrow with a high of 25, feeling like 30 with the humidity. And then a mixed sun and cloud with a chance of showers for Wednesday and a high of 25. 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I'm Zach McGibbon in the Quinny News Center. 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
10: Good afternoon on the 401 eastbound just before Disaronno Road. I'm seeing some construction-related volume. Other than that, we're doing well through Belleville and Trenton. And we also have construction-related volume on Highway 37 near O'Brien Road. Other than that, Highway 62 looks good. And Highway 49 also slows because of ongoing road work from about County Road 15 to Bethesda Road. And then you will find a slow patch once again through Fawcett Avenue. 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With the latest traffic, I'm Antonia Altabonte.
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What's he up to, Russell? Oh, he's still recovering from the Sterling Fair, Freddie. Oh, how'd he make out of Sterling Fair? Well, his nuts got run over in the demolition derby.

0: Demolition. Is he okay?
1: No, he's fine. Nuts got crushed, though, Freddie. Well, that's a dangerous place to be for anything or anyone. It is time for our Top 5 at 5. Today, we go back to this day in 1971 for a look at the charts. Creedence Clearwater Revival at number 5 with Sweet Hitchhiker on 800 CJBQ.

You've Got a Friend, written by Carole King, and a huge hit for James Taylor. 800 CJBQ, number four on our countdown for this day in 1971. Up to number three, it's John Denver. Take Me Home, Country Roads on CJBQ.

0: Mr. Big Stuff. That's Gene Knight on 800-CJBQ. A one-hit wonder, Gene Knight on the Stax record label. Number two on our countdown for this day in 1971. We'll get to number one in just a moment.
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0: Freddy, let's recap top 5 at 5 for this day in 1971. Song number 5 was Sweet Hitchhikers, Creedence Clearwater Revival. At number 4, we heard James Taylor, You've Got a Friend. Number 3, John Denver, Take Me Home, Country Roads. And at number 2 on the charts on this day in 1971, Mr. Big Stuff with Gene Knight. At number 1, it's the Bee Gees. How Can You Mend a Broken Heart on 800-CJBQ.

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1: CJBQ radar weather.
0: Clearing this evening down to 15 degrees overnight. Sunny tomorrow, less humid with a high of 25. Clearing tomorrow night, chance of showers overnight, maybe a thunderstorm. Temperature goes up to 20 degrees by Wednesday morning. Sun and cloud Wednesday, chance of a shower in 25. Right now, it's 23.
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0: Great lady. It's Lighthouse on 800 CJBQ. Coming up this weekend, Smithfield Carmen's 36th annual corn roast talent auction at the United Church. And that's on Carmen Road, Brighton, by the way. 36th annual. That's a lot of years, Freddie. It's a lot of corn. That's a lot of corn. 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And they're going to have local talents, including best homemade bread, woodworking competition, tea leaf readings, homemade pies, fudge, and quilts as well. 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Now you're talking. 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

0: Good evening. It's 6 o'clock. Clearing early this evening. Right now, 24 degrees, feeling like 32, and partly cloudy. I'm Zach McGibbon with your CJBQ News Update. A disciplinary hearing into internal police conduct charges against Constables Paul Fike and Jeffrey Smith has been adjourned until October 26. The adjournment is to allow for discovery items to be exchanged between the officer's legal counsel, Leo Kinahan, and prosecutor Jessica Burrow. Constables Fike and Smith face conduct charges under the Police Services Act related to the 2019 incident involving the arrest of Tandanega man Mario Baptiste Jr. inside a Taco Bell restaurant. The disciplinary hearing set for October 26 will take place at 10 a.m. with a location still to be determined. The Joint Rescue Coordination Center Trenton says plane debris has been located on Wolf Lake in Queen Elizabeth II Provincial Park. In a post to X, the JRCC say the case is now with Ontario Provincial Police as a missing persons case. A massive rescue operation has been in effect since Friday for a missing 73-year-old aviator. The seasoned pilot, identified by Durham police as David, failed to return after taking off from the Oshawa Airport on Friday. The JRCC say they hope the efforts of all search and rescue units will aid the continued search. A 22-year-old Belleville man was arrested in two separate East End Belleville incidents. Alan Michael Steele has the details.
1: The Belleville Police Service first responded to a residence in the city's East End regarding a weapons incident on Friday at around 8:24 p.m. When officers arrived, it was reported that a man had pointed a knife at another person. After a brief foot chase, a 22-year-old Belleville man was arrested and charged with assault with a weapon and then released on an undertaking. A few days later on Sunday at around 9:50 p.m., Belleville Police responded to the same residence regarding a disturbance involving the same man. As a result of that investigation, the 22-year-old Belleville man was arrested and charged with assault and uttering threats to cause death or bodily harm. This time he was held for a bail hearing. For Quinty News, I'm Alan Michael Steele.
0: A Belleville woman arrested on a charge of assault of a peace officer. Belleville police responding to a call for service on Sunday at around 6:02 p.m. in the city's East End. It was reported that a female had left her residence and refused to return despite being bound by conditions, including a requirement to follow the residence rules. When officers arrived, they spoke with the female and subsequently transported her to a local hospital for minor injuries. While at the hospital, the female became uncooperative and spat on a police officer. As a result of the investigation, a 26-year-old Belleville woman was arrested and charged with assault of a peace officer at three counts of failed to comply with probation order. She was released on an undertaking with a court date in November. A Belleville man arrested after a chair was thrown through the glass door of a local business on Front Street. The Belleville Police Service responding to a report of mischief on Saturday around 7 a.m. It was reported that a male had thrown a chair through the glass door of a local business before fleeing the area on foot. Through investigation, officers identified a suspect and located him nearby shortly thereafter. As a result of the investigation, 46-year-old Randolph Bienius, of no fixed address, was arrested and charged with mischief, damages property, and failed to comply with probation order. He was released on an undertaking with a court date in October. Prime Minister Mark Carney says he expects to speak with U.S. President Donald Trump before Wednesday's tariff deadline. Carney was in St. John's, Newfoundland, and Labrador today to announce a new Churchill Falls agreement and says he's sure that will be the first thing he'll talk about with Trump.
2: The way this is being conducted is the type of generational investment that gets everyone's attention, even the President of the United States.
0: Carney added that the negotiations with the U.S. are very intense and delicate and said he would not discuss the talks in public. Moving to a different city for post-secondary studies comes with responsibilities, such as finding housing and managing a whole new set of expenses on your own. Certified financial planner Ryan Lee says students moving to a new city should plan for three buckets.
3: The first one is the fixed costs, right? Like rent or transit. The second bucket is the variable costs, right? Where, you know, it's basically their groceries or personal spending. And finally, I think one that a lot of people overlook is it's the one-time moving cost before they even start school.
0: Lee says housing and food remain the highest costs outside of tuition, but cooking at home and living with a roommate could help save money. And that's your news. It's sports. The Toronto Blue Jays have a chance to recharge before continuing their playoff push. The Jays off after going 11-6 over a stretch of games on 17 straight days. The successful run put the Jays in the mix for an American League wildcard spot entering the second half of August. Sticking with baseball, where the Tampa Bay Rays look to avoid a four-game sweep at home when they take on the Baltimore Orioles today. The American League leading Rays dropped the first three games of the series after returning from an unbeaten nine-game road trip. Baltimore is a half game up on Texas and one game ahead of Toronto in the race for the last AL wildcard spot. The NBA disputing claims made in an ESPN article about the league's investigation of Los Angeles Clippers owner Steve Ballmer. ESPN publishing a story this morning citing three sources that said the NBA found no evidence showing that Ballmer funneled money through team sponsors to pay Kawhi Leonard in order to circumvent the salary cap. The article alleged that the NBA is instead focused on if the team's introduction of Leonard to team sponsors constitutes a violation of the league's rules prohibiting salary cap circumvention. NBA spokesman Mike Bass issued a statement this afternoon saying the ESPN article contains numerous and significant inaccuracies, end quote. A trade between LA and the Toronto Raptors involving Leonard has been put on hold based on what punishments, if any, the league doles out. Adrian Ciara is stepping down as president of the Ottawa Redblacks after an 0-9 start to the CFL season. OSIG announcing that decision today. It says it has launched an immediate search for Ciara's replacement. The organization expects to name a permanent executive leadership for the Redblacks by the end of 2026. CJBQ radar weather. It's going to be clearing early this evening, low of 15 degrees. Mainly sunny tomorrow with a high of 25, feeling like 30 with the humidity. And then a mixed sun and cloud with a chance of showers for Wednesday and a high of 25. 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I'm Zach McGibbon in the Quinny News Center.
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0: It's so easy. 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
1: CJBQ radar weather.
0: Clearing this evening down to 15 degrees. Tomorrow, sunny and 25, less humid. Clearing tomorrow night, but some showers move in later on overnight. Maybe a thunderstorm. Temperature goes up to 20 by Wednesday morning. 25 expected on Wednesday with a mix of sun and cloud and chance of showers. Right now, it's 22.
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0: kind of fool do you think I am? Don't answer that. There's Bill D on the Rondells on CJBQ. That's it. That's all. Thank you so much for listening. I'll be back tomorrow after 2 to rock and roll with you. Till then, remember y'all say, Dougan Dunn Eyes, twice be nice, very nice, important, more important, when I said, I'll hang out, Greg, Sammy, Brooke, Glass, Cell, Schubert, Hemmix, Hard Bonus, One Contorting, So Swaggy, or Water, Bowl, Push, Spin. No smells, horse, white horse, you swat, push back, so it really got something. Wash your face, boy, neck and night, love is life, love is up, much of them just he, who he, just got get rusty, bit of business, doing pressure, it's been real. And y'all leader loves you. Talk to you tomorrow after 2, rock and roll, right here on ADO Radio. Bye-bye now.
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2: From the National Newsroom of the Canadian Press, I'm Lisa Laporte. Prime Minister Mark Carney says he expects to speak with U.S. President Donald Trump before Wednesday's tariff deadline as trade negotiators from the two countries sat down in Washington, D.C. today. Canada U.S. Trade Minister Dominic LeBlanc gave reporters a brief statement about the progress so far.
3: We're going to continue working. Our job is not yet done.
2: Talks have intensified since Trump signed an executive order on July 20th to impose 50% levies on a range of Canadian goods. The House of Commons Public Safety and National Security Committee agreed today to hold hearings on Canada's security screening process. This after the arrest of a Canadian intern in Belgium last month on espionage charges. The suspect worked as an intern at NATO's Supreme Headquarters Allied Powers Europe in Mons. Hydro utilities in Quebec and Newfoundland and Labrador have reached a non-binding agreement to share energy from Labrador with help from the federal government. Prime Minister Mark Carney and the premiers of both provinces were on hand to unveil the sweeping tentative agreement today in St. John's. Carney says the agreement proposes a new 2,700 megawatt generating station at Gull Island on the Churchill River and upgrades to the existing power plant at Churchill Falls.
4: As part of this agreement, the federal government will guarantee the financing for the massive Gull Island Power Project as part of a new Atlantic energy strategy under the Major Projects Office.
2: The deal also includes plans for transmission lines and a feasibility study to build a second powerhouse at Churchill Falls. U.S. President Donald Trump is downplaying reports about deteriorating conditions on board an American aircraft carrier that's on a lengthy deployment. Trump told reporters in the Oval Office today he was told by a retired unnamed admiral that the USS Abraham Lincoln is being maintained and taken care of beautifully. There have been escalating concerns over the mental health of American soldiers on board the Abraham Lincoln, as well as supply issues. And Health Canada has approved Ellen Zanatant to treat moderate to severe hot flashes and night sweats in breast cancer patients. Dr. Christine Bresden-Maisley, an oncologist at Toronto's Sinai Health, says the drug has been proven effective.
5: We saw from all the data that's been presented that it significantly improves those hot flashes for women. But because of that, they actually sleep better.
2: Oncologists treat the cancer by blocking the body's production of estrogen, often triggering vasomotor symptoms such as hot flashes and night sweats. This is the Canadian Press. In sports, Adrian Chérat is stepping down as president of the Ottawa Redblacks after an 0-9 start to the CFL season. Ottawa Sports and Entertainment Group says it's launched an immediate search for Chérat's replacement. Fourth-ranked Félix Auger-Aliassime headlines the Canadian roster for the second round of Davis Cup qualifiers next month in Quebec City. Tennis Canada says he'll be joined by fellow Montrealer Gabriel Diallo, Liam Draxel of Newmarket, Ontario, and Duncan Chan of Markham, Ontario. Canada, ranked 12th in the tournament, will play 6th-ranked France in a best-of-5 tie at Videotron Center. And Major League Baseball's team owners have unanimously approved the sale of the San Diego Padres to an investor group led by private equity billionaire Jose E. Feliciano and his wife and business partner, Kwanzaa Jones. From the Canadian Press, I'm Lisa Laporte.
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0: Clearing this evening, down to 15 degrees overnight, mainly sunny tomorrow with a high of 25. Tomorrow night, showers move in overnight, maybe a thunderstorm. Temperature rises to 20 degrees by Wednesday morning. And Wednesday, Mix of sun and cloud, chance of showers, and 25.
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17: Welcome to your new and improved life. In about 2 minutes or less, this is the John Tesh Radio Show. Our promise is to move you from the place you are to the place you were meant to be. So let's do some of that right now. If you're trying to lose a bit of weight and get fit, you don't need a gym membership. You don't need a weight loss drug, according to the experts. You just need a flight of stairs. Research from the University of Milan shows it's more effective than walking on level ground. You burn about 20 times more calories going upstairs than walking on flat ground. Even going downstairs, you burn roughly 5 times more. The muscles being stretched to slow the body's descent. Even just a few flights a day will do the job. Stair climbing also improves balance, especially going down, and it's not as tough on the joints as running. In fact, it can relieve chronic knee pain by strengthening the key muscles around the joints. Again, from the University of Milan, the power upstairs.
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17: Just ahead, from shopping lists to to-do lists to wish lists, why do so many of us love making lists? Well, the University of Pennsylvania looked into this, and I'll have their list of the top reasons you and I are crazy about making lists, including how these lists can help us cope with adversity.
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1: Do you know somebody who loves to make lists? Maybe it's you. It's certainly me. Here's the reason why we love it. According to University of Pennsylvania psychologist Sudeep Bhatia, it helps us adjust and cope when we're faced with challenges. Whether that challenge is a crazy busy day, getting the whole family ready for a vacation, or just trying to remember all the chores we have to do. Dr. Bhatia says, modern life throws at us more information than our short-term memory can hold. Writing lists helps free up space so we can focus on what's important, knowing we can come back to the list to refresh our memory. But there's another reason why we love making lists, and you may know exactly what I'm talking about. We love crossing things off our lists. It gives us a major brain thrill, or as psychologists call it, a, quote, reward response. And that little feel-good jolt propels us to keep going so we can cross more things off the list.
2: IFYL, the intelligence for your life.
1: Coming up, we're going to turn you into a human lie detector with help from certified polygraph examiners Dan and Lisa Ribicoff. I'll share a few of their clues or tells that they use to determine whether people are being honest or deceptive.
0: Steve.

0: 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If you signed up for that Intelligence for Your Life newsletter, do it now. 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Let's turn you into a human lie detector, shall we? Here are some of the clues, or tells, as they're known, that can reveal dishonesty. They come from Dan and Lisa Ribicoff, a father-daughter team of certified polygraph examiners. They are the real deal. First, a liar is going to create physical distance between you and themselves. For example, they may lean back in their chair. Liars may also try to over-explain. Their thinking is, by giving you a ton of details, they'll sound more credible. And then a liar may exhibit fight or flight symptoms, so they may look flushed and sweaty. They may breathe shallowly and turn slightly toward the door as if they're gearing up to run away. How do you get a liar to tell the truth? Ask open-ended questions to get them talking and then keep silent. Most people are very uncomfortable with silence. They'll talk more to fill the space, and eventually they'll give themselves away, according to our expert.
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0: Welcome back to Intelligence for Your Life. John Tesh with you, and living a happier life could come down to changing some of our everyday habits, because the small choices we make every day can have a profound impact on our mood. So try these changes and see if your mood doesn't make a turnaround. To start, if you're a sloucher, stand up straight when you walk, according to the Journal of Behavior Therapy. When study subjects were asked to walk with their shoulders hunched over, they did experience a major mood dip. We even started thinking more negative thoughts. That's because our physical movements dictate our emotions. So roll those shoulders back, head up, and you'll have a more positive outlook. And then, next time you go to text a friend, I want you to do this. Call them instead. Yep, Dr. Michael Mantel is an expert in behavioral science. He says texting diminishes our experiences and feelings because it can't convey tone like the sound of the human voice. And if we only text people, we miss out on making deeper connections. Do more talking, less texting.
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1: All right, this just in from our random intelligence files, Gib. New couples take about 10 minutes to respond back to text messages when they first start dating. So 10 minutes maximum for new couples.
2: Sure.
1: After 2 years, it's 20 minutes. If I don't respond within 30 seconds, I just start getting the word hello over again.
2: So that's the thing. Really long-term relationships have like two dynamics. And one is I need an immediate response. And if it's not an immediate response, I'm going to be mad. And the other is it didn't seem important, so I didn't respond to it for 3 days.
1: Right.
2: There's no in between. I find that there's literally no, I'll send my wife stuff and we're either in an immediate response conversation or we completely ignore the conversation for 3 days. It's one or the other. There is no in between. It's unbelievable.
1: I've met a couple of guys that are just like me where I'll come home, you know, from work and Connie will say, hey, did you get my text about the trip? And I'm like, oh no, just tell me. No, go read your text.
2: It drives me crazy. We're two people in the room together. Tell me now.
1: No, you gotta read the text.
2: Read it. I spent time crafting it. You've gotta hear the exact wording.
1: I love it. New couples, 10 minutes to respond. So all bets are off with us older couples.
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1: From the National Newsroom of the Canadian Press, I'm Hannah Stoles. U.S. Commerce Secretary Howard Lutnick took part in talks with Canada today in Washington as Wednesday's deadline on a sweeping round of new American tariffs looms. The addition of Lutnick to the meeting could serve as a sign that trade talks have included U.S. President Donald Trump's separate sectoral tariffs on steel, aluminum, and automobiles. Canada-U.S. Trade Minister Dominic LeBlanc left today's high-stakes meeting, saying the work will continue towards a deal to avoid the new tariffs. A parliamentary committee plans to hold hearings on Canada's security screening process following the arrest of a Canadian NATO intern on espionage allegations. The suspect worked NATO's Supreme Headquarters Allied Powers Europe in Mons, Belgium. Here's Canadian Press reporter Lisa Laporte.
2: The House of Commons Public Safety and National Security Committee agreed at a meeting Monday to invite Public Safety Minister Gary Anandasangari and other witnesses to testify. The